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Kristina Ir Aleksandras with the song of summer, Vasaros. On Lithuanian Landslide, the voice of Nassau Community College, 90.3 WHPC. I'm Mark from Floral Park Adomaitis. It's pirmadienis Liepos dvidešim diena du tūkstančiai dvidešim šešti metai. Ačiū so much for joining us for this two-hour edition of Lithuanian Landslide. As always, phone requests in at 57-27-44-0. The number to text, 57-27-44-WHPC. And speaking of phones, on our WHPC phone line, in our second hour tonight, we'll be talking with Lithuanian deadhead Jimmy Gorbis. But first, going out to Mikolas in Farmingdale. Stepas Grazinas, Tik Neverk, Don't Cry, 90.3 WHPC.

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birthday girl, Vilta Umbrazaitytė. 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I'm Mark from Floral Park. It's 8:15, and we had Vilta on the show a while back, and you can catch that and all Lithuanian Landslide interviews wherever you listen to podcasts. And speaking of past interviews, just last week we had Giedris Druktienis of the Lithuanian Parliament on the show, and he spoke about his Lithuanian Milky Way project, which perpetuates the memory of world-famous immigrants from Lithuania and their descendants. And one person he brought up was Anthony Kiedis of the band the Red Hot Chili Peppers, and during this past week, Raimundai from East Meadow emailed us and asked us to play a song by the Chili Peppers in which, about a minute and 15 seconds into the song, Anthony Kiedis sings, "A rainy Lithuanian is dancing like an Indian." Here's Especially in Michigan, 90.3 WHPC.

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0: Aš Lietuvos Vaikinukas. I'm a Lithuanian guy. The Boston ethnographic ensemble Sodoto, with the lead-off track off their seminal sophomore concept album of songs of the Pennsylvania Miners. 90.3 WHPC, the voice of Nassau Community College. I'm Mark from Floral Park.
1: Kugelis Chronicles. 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

Lithuanian landslide on 90.3 WHPC. This is the Kugelis Chronicle for Monday, July 20th. A dream interrupted. July 20th, 1905. Stasys Ušinskas was born in Pakruojis in northern Lithuania. He would spend his life making things that astonish people. As a young child, he actually lived in America. His family emigrated there when he was 3 years old and stayed until he was 9. Then they returned to Lithuania. Years later, Ušinskas made it to Paris. He arrived without money and found work the way young artists often do, drawing cinema posters and working backstage at the Folies Bergère. Eventually, he found his way into the studio of Le Corbusier. He became the father of Lithuanian stained glass, a painter, a stage designer, and then something nobody expected, a puppeteer. In 1937, his stained glass work won gold and silver medals at the Paris World Exposition. The following year, he made something remarkable, an 18-minute puppet animation film, the first of its kind in Lithuania. It was called Storulio Sapnas, The Fatty's Dream. The film was screened in New York in 1939. An American animation company purchased it and commissioned Ušinskas to create a new film based on Hans Christian Andersen's The Nightingale. Then the war came. The commission vanished. The film was never made. But Ušinskas kept working. Through war, occupation, and political change, he filled Lithuanian churches with stained glass and taught generations of artists. The dream was interrupted. The legacy endured. America almost knew his name. This is Jonas Jankauskas for Lithuanian Landslide on 90.3 WHPC.

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0: 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I'm Mark from Floral Park. It's 8:33. 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Cloudy overnight, going down to 72. Chance of rain, retoy. High near 77. And it is 75 degrees outside our studios, Dabar, at Nassau Community College.
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0: Hey, have you heard about your family's health? 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And it's only on 90.3 WHPC, where next we've got the band that just destroyed Poland. Okonose from their debut album, 90.3 WHPC.

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1: 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I'm Mark from Floral Park. It's 8:45. Hey, today is the Gimtadienis of both Jūrate Reznik and Dainis Marijošius. We had Jūrate on the show a while back, and also two of Dino aunts, Ilona Vaisnes and Cecilia Igna of Camp Neringa. You can listen to all Lithuanian Landslide interviews wherever you listen to podcasts. Right now, let's send out this song of birthday greeting to both Dainis and Jūrate. Iš džunkts vėsa. Suk gimtadieniu. 90.3 WHP.

A morning greeting from B-Plan, Labas Aritas, Lithuanian Landslide 90.3, WHPC, the voice of Nassau Community College. I'm Mark from Floral Park. It's 8:52. And in our second hour tonight, we'll be talking with Lithuanian-American deadhead Jimmy Gobas. Let's begin to wrap up our number one with those very bad girls, Blogas Mergaites. Going out to Olivia in Patterson, New Jersey. Rank Quaset Tabe. I choose you! 90.3 WHPC.

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Biaggi. Opening our second hour with the singer who just last Sunday sang Tautiška Giesmė, the Lithuanian national anthem, during the opening ceremony of the 17th North American Lithuanian Dance Festival, or Šokių Šventė, in Chicago. Rafaelis Karpis on Lithuanian Landslide 90.3 WHPC, the voice of Nassau Community College. I'm Mark from Floral Park. It's 9:03, and now in our second hour tonight, we'll be talking with Lithuanian-American deadhead Jimmy Gorbis. But first, here's a performer who we had on the show a while back who was seen and heard quite a bit in Chicago last weekend as he starred in the terrific one-night-only staging of the Dadas and Gitanas musical, Lituanica, and then sang not only at the Šventė itself, but brought down the house when he performed several of his own songs, including this one, at the after-dinner party later that night. Vidas Bareikas. Aš esu vėliava. I am a flag. 90.3 WHPC.

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0: Grateful Dead. Lithuanian Landslide, 90.3 WHPC, the voice of Nassau Community College. I'm Mark from Floral Park. It's 9:10. Due to a well-known Olympic lifeline, most Lietuviai, or Lithuanians, harbor some appreciation for the Grateful Dead, the San Francisco-based godfathers of the jam band world, established by guitar player Jerry Garcia in the late 60s. In 1992, when Lithuania gained independence from the Soviet Union, the newly established cash-strapped men's national basketball team lacked the funds to compete in the Barcelona Games. Hearing their plea, the legendary rock band intervened with financial support and vibrant tie-dyed shirts, which the athletes proudly sported on the medal stand. And those shirts, or some variation thereof, are still worn by people worldwide to this day. And on our WHPC phone line tonight, calling from Deer Park, right here on Long Island, we have Jimmy Gorbis, a Lithuanian-American and fan of the Grateful Dead, or Deadhead, who has seen the band, or one of its many spin-offs, over 300 times. And we'll ask him about the time when his Lithuanian background and his love for the Grateful Dead and Krepšinis, or basketball for that matter, all melded together. Welcome to Lithuanian Landslide, Jimmy. Thank you, Horaciu, so much for taking the time to be here.
1: My pleasure.
2: Jimmy, please speak of your connection to your Lithuanian heritage and how it has evolved throughout your life and made you the Lithuanian American that you are.
1: Well, when I was a child, my grandparents were still alive. Unfortunately, died when I was like 6-7 years old, the two of them. My grandparents came here in 1907. They had two sons, Edward and Joseph, both served in World War II. You know, I just got a couple of cousins left and my sister, that, you know, as far as the Lithuanian part of the family, you know. But we all are proud Lithuanian Americans and we're glad our grandparents came here. It was funny because my mother's side of the family was Irish and Lithuania was like, almost like, what's that? Because even when I was younger, people would think that I was Lutheran. I was like, no, I'm Catholic, but I'm Lithuanian. Like, I got to know some of the heritage, and, you know, it was one of the Baltic countries and stuff like that. And, you know, some of the cooking, like my grandmother always, you know, made kugel, the potato kugel with the bacon fat on top, so it got nice and crisp. And, of course, kielbasa and all that other stuff. And when I used to go over to their house, I used to see a newspaper that I could not read a word of. It was called Dabanakis or Dabanikis, I guess. And I used to pretend I knew what I was doing, pick up the paper. I looked like a guy on the A train going into Manhattan reading the New York Times. I really didn't know much till I got into grammar school. And then I learned a little bit about the heritage, you know, and how, you know, it was kind of controlled by Russia. It was once independent. And then I found out later on that basketball is basically the second religion in Lithuania, which is kind of funny because I saw pictures of my dad when he was a little kid, and most of the time it was basketball he was playing. He had season tickets for the Knicks for years. And then after he passed away, I took over the season tickets for the Knicks. And it was like a bonding thing between me and my dad. So I guess everybody has a thing that they bond with their father with. Mine was the Knicks. And over the years, I remember he always kept his eyes open. If he saw a name that looked Lithuanian, he would say, I wonder if they're Lithuanian. They're one of us. Like, he would see names like Dick Butkus, who played football for the Bears. And anytime he saw a name, was like, I bet you he's Lithuanian. And that's kind of what I did, too. In grammar school, I had a friend whose last name was Masaitis. And I remember, it's like, he's one of us, is how I used to put it. It was like when I first saw your name, I was like, oh, Adamitis, he's one of us. And that's when I approached you. I knew right away, you know what I mean? And after the years, it almost felt to me like we belonged to this elite private club. And it seemed like we were almost obscure, but we're really not. People know of us now. And I think the Grateful Dead and that Olympic in 92 had a lot to do with it. And I'm kind of proud of that.
0: Very cool, Jimmy. Jimmy, how did the Grateful Dead and the culture that surrounds it become a part of your life?
1: Of course, everyone's first love back then was the Beatles. We all saw the Beatles on Ed Sullivan. And then after that, you know, you start listening to more and more rock and roll. Then my one friend, his older brother, was like one of the first deadheads, I guess you would say, that I ever met in my life. And we would go over the house and you would hear it, you know, playing in the background. And then you read into them. And I kind of liked them because they were almost outlaws because they didn't want to be part of whatever is considered the standard. It was like, well, we don't have to play that game. We could do well just doing what we want to do. Jerry Garcia once said, you couldn't join the circus. So people followed us around. And that's where you learned how to, all right, you know, I'm miles away from my house. I got $4. How am I going to survive? And you learn survival. You know, like if you went on the road to follow him, you'd buy 2 cases of beer and 1 case you would sell $3 a can. So that paid for yours. And things like that. People were selling grilled cheese sandwiches in the parking lot. Or you'd buy a few dozen bagels and sell bagels to people. You learned how to survive. And then you had your adventures, like the time your car broke down on the Jersey Turnpike and some guy pulled over and helped you out. Or you needed tickets. There was one time actually it happened. We were driving up 95 to Hartford and we needed tickets for it. And a car passed us by and we saw one of those Grateful Dead stickers on the back of his car. Pulled up next to him, beeped the horn, started waving. And we mouthed out to them through the window, do you have tickets? And they did. We pulled over right on 95 and we exchanged money and bought the tickets right there.
0: Fun stuff. Now, Jimmy, with over 300 shows under your belt and the band being notorious for never playing the same show twice, which particular era or concert, both musically and personally for you, fired on all cylinders?
1: June 17, 91, Giant Stadium. We had a big group. We had about 20 or 30 of us in the parking lot. Kegs of beer, barbecuing, and it was one of those nights where the band was just on. Their famous song, Dark Star, they kept teasing it during, like, in between songs. Like, they would play a riff, and then they wouldn't do it. And then eventually they got around to playing it. Little Feat opened up for the Dead that show, and Little Feat was a great band also. Well, other guys will tell you, oh, 85 was the best, or 77 was the best. Because there were, you know, small changes in the band over the years. 6-17-91. Everything was perfect that night. It was one of those. The guys I were with were like family, and, you know, we met really nice women at the show and the whole bit. It was great. You know, it was one of those nights where, like, every now and then, just it would the right stuff would just happen at the right time. And you felt like you were part of something that was just more than just music.
0: And like almost every other Dead concert, that show was released as an album. Now, Jimmy, tell us your memories of and feelings towards the following summer when, for you, the ultimate crossover event occurred in that the worlds of the Grateful Dead and the Lithuanian men's Olympic basketball team came together and gave birth to one of the most culturally significant pieces of merchandise of that decade.
1: I had known, like, Sabonis Marshallonis. I knew the names because back then I knew who Sabonis was. You know, I had heard that they were trying to get funds up. And then through the Deadheads, I found out that the Grateful Dead had got involved. One of their head roadies was a guy named Ramrod. And he started working for the Dead. And supposedly he was the guy who was really into basketball. And he used to go see the San Francisco Warriors, what they were known as before they became Golden State Warriors. And then when they were trying to get the money, Marshallonis hooked up with a guy that wrote for the San Francisco Examiner that put the article out. And this man, Dennis McNally, who was the public relations director for the Grateful Dead, he saw it and he said something to Ramrod and then approached the band. And they said, hey, we got something here. And then they looked into it. They knew Lithuania had just basically become a new nation again. And they got behind it because the way they looked at it, they were fighting against oppression. And the Dead was always behind something like that. And the grassroots movement, it works. You know, if you get enough people involved, there were shirts, there were stickers, there was hats. So I got really behind it. People were like, hey, aren't you Lithuanian? You know, didn't you say you were Lithuanian? You know, and then people got behind it. And I used to tell people, how do you think I feel? The land of my ancestors and my favorite band got together. When they came out with the tie-dye warm-up uniform with those shirts and the big smiles they had on their face, it was great. I felt so much pride that for whatever little we did, just buying a couple of shirts or stickers, we were part of it too. you know, and inspired my friends to also, I'm going to get one of those shirts. I'll get one of those stickers, you know. It was phenomenal. When you see the shirts at the show, sometimes I'll ask, are you one of us? I remember in the beginning when it first got out, where'd you get that? Where can you still get them? You're carrying your cooler, like, wow, that's a great sticker. What is that? Oh, it's for the Lithuanian team. They came out with other shirts after that, the one with the basketball where you had the lightning bolt in it. It's a great shirt. You know, I'm proud to wear it. I'm proud to own one.
0: So before all that, the Lithuanian men's basketball team faced off against Michael Jordan, Patrick Ewing, Magic Johnson, Larry Bird, Scottie Pippen, and the rest of the legendary Dream Team in the semifinals. What were your expectations?
1: Beating that team was impossible. But I watched it. Then right after that, I knew who they were playing in the bronze medal game. And that was the one I was looking forward to. Because it's like, all right, now we're going to get a little payback for that. Little as it is, we got the medal, you didn't. Go home. I was loving it. Number one, they beat the Russians. And number two, they were up there with the American team in uniforms that were donated by an American institution. I remember the 72 team when the United States lost to Russia in that very controversial ending. It looked like the Americans had won, but they just kept putting seconds on the clock. And then it ended a second time. And the referees kept coming back that, well, no, it's not complete. And it almost looked like a fix was in, like they had to make sure the Russians won that game. And to this day, the United States has never showed up to pick up their silver medal. And after that, that's when the talk started coming that, all right, we're going to send our pros there now. And you see what happened when we send our pros.
0: Yes, they certainly were the Dream Team. And talking about dreams or miracles, as we begin to wind down, Deadheads often speak of miracles or magical occurrences at shows. And you had said when we were prepping for our time together here that there was one such miracle that happened to you that you had wanted to share.
1: It was in March of 89. My mom passed away February, and her name was Rose. And every year on her birthday, I would play Ramble on Rose from the Europe 72 album. So, like I said, my mother died at the beginning of February. I already had the tickets for the shows at Nassau. We got to Nassau Coliseum the first night, and during the first set, they did Row Jimmy, which is, of course, you know, my name, and then they did Ramble on Rose. And the people I were with, they were all looking at me like, oh my God. It was just one of those moments. It was great. And then one other time, when Dead and Company played The Garden, they did Ramble on Rose, and they followed that with Row Jimmy. So that was twice that it happened to me. And it was just, okay, what's going on here?
0: That's beautiful, Jimmy. Now you, like myself, work as an usher at Citi Field, the baseball stadium which is home to the New York Mets. Did you work the Dead and Company concerts when they played there?
1: Well, I worked the first couple, but I had a problem telling Deadheads that they could do this or not do this. Because I know back in the day, if an usher came up to me and said, you can't go there, I was going there. And I just felt I shouldn't be doing this. After a while, I just went as a fan. Any other concert, it don't bother me. Well, you can't go there, you can't do that. But this was one of my tribe. People thought I was crazy. Well, you're going to get paid. Yeah, but it don't matter. I want to have a good time tonight.
0: I hear that. And Jimmy, please tell our listeners where you are regularly when you work at Citi Field.
1: I'm at the top of the escalator between sections 426 and 427. I'm big. You can't miss me.
2: Thank you so much, Jimmy.
1: Thanks for having me, Mark. I love talking about the heritage. We got to spread the word. We're an elite group.
0: Let's wrap up this interview with the Grateful Dead song Jimmy spoke of earlier. This is Ramble on Rose, Lithuanian Landslide, 90.3 WHPC.

0: 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Cloudy overnight, holding at 73. Chance of a rain ritoy. High near 79. And it is 73 degrees outside our studios, Dabar, at Nassau Community College.
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0: Where next? We've got the artists that made up the Lithuanian triple threat at Reggie's Music Joint that got the Šokių Šventė weekend festivities started last weekend, Chicago, yeah. Here's live Dead Freddy, Lithuanian Landslide 90.3, WHPC.
2: Thank you all for sticking around. Yeah. You know, here's the thing. Normally when we perform this song, we're not in a room with a bunch of Lietuviai and Lithuanians. So this is a song that we try to teach all of our American counterparts how to laugh in Lietuviškai in Lithuanian. So I don't know, I don't have to go over this with you guys, but I think I will. So in English, in American, and whatever you want to call it, and when everybody laughs, everyone goes, ha, ha, ha, ha, ha, right? But Lietuviai, Lithuanians, we go, ha, ha, okay? So we're gonna need your help on this one. This is a song by Vytautas Kernagis, all right? And it's called Kaip Gražu Miškas, which is how beautiful the forest. And there are a couple of parts that we're gonna need your help to laugh Lietuviškai, Lithuanian. So can we get like just a little practice, ready? So when I'm gonna say like, Kaip gražu miškas, ha ha! Ready, everybody? One, two, three. Kaip gražu miškas, ha ha! Puiku, puiku, puiku. See, that's why, because we got a room full of Lithuanians. That's right, he's learning. Okay, Gary, what's the phrase that you know in Lietuviškai? Because he's part Lithuanian.
3: Dokman pinigu.
2: Dokman pinigu.
4: Dokman pinigu.
2: Dokman pinigu.
4: A handy phrase.
2: That's right. All right. So here we go.
4: All right.
2: This is called by Vytautas. Ready? Kernagis. Called Kaip Gražu Miškas. Ready, fellas?
4: Trys, keturi.

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0: we figured to put like the canon Tony Hawk song and what I would love to be featured in Tony Hawk song back to back. 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
0: Oh, much gayer. You tell me. 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
0: Okay, that's not what I asked, but that is good to know.
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1: Steel Wolf, Kurtas Kugelis, Where's That Potato Casserole? And before that, RJ Romanowskis and Kicked by a Hand, both recorded live this past July 9th at Reggie's Music Joint, launching the 17th North American Lithuanian Dance Festival, or Šokių Šventė, in Chicago. Lithuanian Landslide 90.3 WHPC, the voice of Nassau Community College. I'm Mark from Floral Park. It's 9:47, and what an unbelievable Šokių Šventė it was. A perfectly timed, seamless, constantly flowing, exactly three-hour extravaganza of literally thousands of young and older Lietuvė, including my three children, dressed in full traditional costumes, filling the hearts of each and every one of the jubilant spectators in the packed arena with a patriotic joy that they will happily carry until the next event in 4 years. One of the most mind-blowing for me was when the Studentu Gruppe danced to Iki Parachu until dawn, 90.3 WHPC.

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Shanana. Teardrop, another performer that my wife and I were lucky enough to see twice while in Chicago, once on a fireboat and once at Grand Duke's restaurant while dining on some delicious bolandele. Paul Strolia on Lithuanian Landslide, 90.3 WHPC, the voice of Nassau Community College. I'm Mark from Floral Park. It's 9:56. Achu so much to our guest tonight, Jimmy Gorbis. 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And the interviewee on our two-hour edition next week starting at 8 p.m. is planned to be Vilma Mari. 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Labanaktis. Stay tuned for Rick Eberle's Rising Stars. 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

90.3 WHPC, it's Rising Stars. I am Rick Eberle. That was Damian Musto with Goodbye. It's on the voice of Nassau Community College, 90.3 WHPC. I'm Rick Eberle. This is Rising Stars. We're here every Monday night between 10 and 11 p.m. playing the best in emerging artists from around the world with a focus on the local Long Island market. If you're in a band and you want to be on the show or you know of a good band that we should be playing, send me an MP3 or wave to rick@magneticvine.com and we'll try to get it on for you. 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You can check me out personally on Instagram at Rick Eberle. And that's all E's, E-B-E-R-L-E. We also heard from some other great artists during that set. We heard from Circus Mind with their brand new one off their album of the same name, Road Less Traveled. And we started to set off with the amazing, beautiful Brooke Morber and her track called Come Out. In a little bit, we're going to hear from people like Flak Jacket and Jim Duff and Jordan 7. Lots of cool acts, Minimum Champion. So much cool stuff tonight. Thank you for listening. Right now, we're going to get the next set going off with a song that we were referred by our friend Jackson. And the artist is called Elizabeth Rose, and the song is called 17. And it's on the voice of Nassau Community College, 90.3 WHPC.

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90.3 WHBC. That's Jordan 7 with his new one, Everybody Bleeds. Before that, we heard Jim Duff, his new one, Life Starts With You. We heard from Flak Jacket with their track Hero. And we started to set off with Elizabeth Rose. Shout out to Jackson, who gave us the heads up on this track. It's called 17. In a little bit, we're going to hear from some brand new music, Sully Man III. We also got the CQ Experiment. And we also got Mr. Pablo with their World Cup tune, which is pretty cool, called Let's Go. But right now, we're going to hear from Nick and Minimum Champion. We had them in studio, Nick in studio a few weeks ago, and it was pretty awesome. One of my favorite writers out there right now, and he's doing it all by himself with the help from his cousins. Shout out to the whole crew. So here it is. It's Minimum Champion with their latest, I Can't Do This Forever, because I just really can't. Yeah, man. It's 90.3 WHBC. It's Cold Rising Stars. 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

0: 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This nonprofit event is free to attend, and serious dance students can catch some of these amazing artists at the Omen School of Ballet's Summer Intensive, running August 3rd through the 14th. More information about the Gold Coast Dance Festival and New York Dance Theater's Omen School of Ballet Summer Intensive can be found online at nydancetheater.org.
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L7 on the Carnival of Chaos, the voice of Nassau Community College, 90.3 WHPC. Hey, it's your girl DJ D-Range. It's Metal Monday night, and that was L7 with Garbage Truck. And L7, unfortunately, I have some sad news for all fellow L7 fans and my listeners. Unfortunately, we have lost the incredible, incomparable, and beautiful Jennifer Precious Finch. She passed away. She was dealing well. I spoke about this on my show last Monday, but she was recently diagnosed with an aggressive form of brain cancer. And there was a GoFundMe set up for her. And just about a week, or maybe just under a week, they raised about $400,000 for her, which is incredible and just is a testament to show you how loved and cared about and for she was by everybody, her friends, her fans, everybody that knew her personally outside of her inner sanctum or inner circle, I guess you could say. Just stinks, though. It really stinks. It sucks. It really sucks. But yeah, it's barely been about a week, and people were hoping that she could get home treatment and just, you know, be in a more comfortable environment. And I don't know how long she was battling this brain cancer, but unfortunately, it did end up taking her from us. So she is officially passed away. And yeah, so I figured I'd start off the show with some L7. Tonight is going to be a special show dedicated to all things L7, anything in that circle of the punk rock, hardcore, California, LA, West Coast, Riot Girl, you name it, we're going to play it tonight. And this whole show is in honor for Jennifer Finch. And this is going to be a tribute to her. And I'm just absolutely devastated. I really just don't know what to say. It happened really quickly. Like I said, a lot of people were hoping that we would have more time with her. But yeah, so this show is going to be a special one for her. And all I can say is I'm very happy, at least, that the band is going to continue their last hurrah final tour, because that's what Jennifer wanted. So that is going to be really special, but it's also going to be a little bit heartbreaking at the same time, kind of bittersweet. But yeah, so let's have a good night, a good hour, and we're going to dedicate the show to L7, all the girls in the band, and especially to Jennifer Precious Lynch. Rest in peace. We love you. We miss you already. And up next on the Carnival of Chaos, we got Babes in Toyland, Sweet 69 on 90.3 WHPC.

Lunachicks on the Carnival of Chaos, the voice of Nassau Community College, 90.3 WHPC. Hey, it's your girl Deranged. It's Metal Monday Night. That was Lunachicks with Light as a Feather. And as I said before, we're doing a special tribute show to Jennifer Precious, Finch of L7, who unfortunately passed away yesterday. She was dealing with battling a very aggressive form of brain cancer and unfortunately is no longer with us. And this show tonight is a special tribute to her, her legacy, all the incredible music she's given us over time, her fellow band members at L7, and just everybody in the community that she touched. And she really had such an incredible, I don't know how to really say it, but she just was an incredible force to be reckoned with, not just with music alone. She was an amazing photographer, an accomplished photographer, and just all around incredible person. And her photography is amazing. You can go anywhere and look it up. Over time, she just documented her, you know, time here with all the bands that she interacted with, her friends, her community, and everybody that she touched. And it's really incredible when you think about it, because these girls have been doing this for many years. And her photography alone is really awesome. Like, she knew so many people in the industry. And like I said, L7 and her in general and her bass playing is just, you know, you can't really put it on one thing or pinpoint one, I'm trying to find the right words, but just her playing in general and just her presence. Like, these girls, when I first heard them, I was in junior high school, so, you know, nothing was cooler than being a teenager in the 90s and early 2000s. And when other friends of mine were listening to, you know, Jewel and, you know, Blues Traveler and stuff like that, I was getting into the heavier stuff. And I listened to some of the, you know, more radio-friendly artists and things like that. But when it came to a lot of the women musicians, I was listening to a lot of the heavier music and bands, and L7 was one of them. They were just incredible. And she always was one of my favorite bass players and one of my favorite female bass players. And, you know, I know it's kind of corny to say female musicians or whatever, but these girls and Jennifer Finch really did pave the way for so many other artists. And you can just see in all the tributes that are pouring out for her just how loved and respected she always was and always will be. So let's take this time tonight to remember her and, you know, just the incredible art that she has left for us. And thankfully, we have all this incredible music, photography, and just everything else to look back on. What an amazing, powerful person she was and always will be. And up next, on the Carnival of Chaos, another band that was heavily influenced by her and, you know, Courtney Love, I know, is taking this very roughly because her and Jennifer were very close. We got Hole Violet on 90.3 WHPC.

0: red does a sunbird need to be before you have to call a doctor? 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
1: 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What a world!
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Hey, it's your girl D-Range. It's Metal Monday night. That was L7 with Scrap, and we are doing our L7/Jennifer Precious Finch tribute show. And yeah, it is a little tough tonight, but it is what it is. Unfortunately, this is what goes on. I was just saying to myself the other day, adulthood is when your favorite, I guess I'm going to say like icons. I mean, because she is an icon. She was an icon. She's an incredible musician, like I said, a photographer and just all around amazing badass. But when you go into adulthood, unfortunately, this is what happens. People you see on the big screen, movie actors, actresses, musicians, things like that, they pass away. And it's one of those things where you wish certain people really could just live forever, you know. And the one good thing that happens, when we do have some of our favorite musicians that pass away, is that they do leave their incredible legacy with us, and we always have their music to look back on and anything else that they did outside of that in the arts and other things. And she really just did so much with her time on earth, and she would have been 60 years old within a couple of weeks, so that kind of makes this a little more difficult too. And I can't imagine what the other girls in the band are going through, but I do know that they have an incredible network of fans, fellow artists, musicians, you name it, because this woman was and will always be revered. And the best thing that we can do when some of our favorite people, when it comes to pop culture, music, film, anything like that, that we can do to honor them is play their music, watch their movies, talk about them. And you know what? It is bittersweet, but I have nothing but good memories, excuse me, from this band and from seeing Jennifer Finch on stage. And anytime I saw this band play, she was absolutely incredible. All of them together, just what a dynamite powerhouse of a band. And when people talk about, you know, lightning striking and things like that, it really was something like that and that powerful. And I was very fortunate to see them every time they played, because when they did get back together officially, I jumped in the air, like literally was up in the air at the opportunity to see them. So like I said, I've been listening to this band and these girls since the 90s. And once they made it official that they would be touring, playing shows and, you know, working on new music and a new album, I was all about it. And I made it my mission to see them every time they were in New York, and I did. And every time I saw them, they got better. I was never disappointed once, and they were just incredible, always on top of their game. And Jen Finch was amazing live. Funniest thing, every time I saw her, I just would always remember her hair flailing in the air, going crazy. The stage presence like I've never seen for a bass player, and always playing barefoot. That was like her signature, which always cracked me up. But it's just, I don't know, something about these girls. And yeah, I'm just glad that at least I can play them and reflect. And unfortunately, like I said, this is going to be their final tour, but I am really happy that they're doing it. And I'm very happy that Jen told the band to continue. So I don't know what they're going to be doing about with bass playing and who's going to be stepping up for Jen, but I know they'll make a good decision and they will honor Miss Precious Finch the best way they know how. And up next on the Carnival of Chaos, a little throwback here with more music in a band that Jennifer and all the girls from L7 were very close with. We got Nirvana on a Plane on 90.3 WHPC.

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0: L7 on the Carnival of Chaos, the voice of Nassau Community College, 90.3 WHPC. It's your girl, DJ Deranged. It's Metal Monday night, and that was L7 with Wargasm. And we are playing our show tonight for L7, Jennifer Finch. And we're throwing on some other bands and artists that were very close with the girls, and especially with Jennifer Precious Finch. Because as I said, she really touched so many people, so many different types of music and genres. And, you know, just in general, she, you know, wasn't a one note, pun intended, type of musician or artist. And it's really cool when you look back at photos and people that are really paying tribute to her and just reminding everybody how awesome she was on stage and off. And yeah, she really had such a close connection with a lot of musicians and artists. Like, her and Kurt Cobain were really close, her and Courtney Love, all the girls in Babes in Toyland. And I always said about, excuse me, about this band in particular with L7, they really, I wouldn't say that they were one type of, I guess, music or style. I mean, anything from hardcore to punk to metal to rock, just so good, so good. They always played louder. They always played faster. And in my opinion, when it came to other bands and a lot of female-fronted bands, I think they played better. That's just me. I don't know. But yeah, she was friends with everybody, and everybody loved her, and you really see it, especially now. Excuse me. So, you know, playing Nirvana, playing a lot of these bands from the 90s that obviously are still respected and listened to today. A lot of timeless music and bands. It's just a way to remind everybody how awesome these girls were and are, and how cool Jennifer is. You know, she was friends with everybody. Everybody loved her. And the fact that she knew so many people in the industry really is a testament to the person that she was and is, and the impact that she's leaving on everybody. So, you know, had to play some bands from the 90s, a little Riot Girl, a little alternative, a little grunge. We're mixing it up. We're going to have fun and, you know, just do what we do. Even when times are sad, in a couple of days, we're going to have the one-year anniversary already of Ozzy Osbourne's passing. So it's a bit of a tough week here in, you know, the land of chaos, we'll call it. But we will listen, we will re-honor, and we will enjoy ourselves the best we can, because music is healing and music unifies everybody. And that's what I love about it most. And up next on the Carnival of Chaos, we got the boys from Brooklyn, Biohazard with Punishment on 90.3 WHPC.
1: Come on, God, answer me. 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Why are the innocent dead and the guilty alive? Where is justice? Where is punishment? Or have you already answered? Have you already said to the world, here is justice, here is punishment?

0: it's supposed to be hot out, it's called summer.
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Allison Chains on the Carnival of Chaos, the voice of Nassau Community College, 90.3 WHPC. Hey, it's your girl DG Deranged. It's Metal Monday night, and we are having a special show tonight, tribute to Jennifer Precious Finch of L7, who unfortunately passed away over the weekend battling an aggressive form of brain cancer. And we are just paying tribute tonight, trying to our best to have a good time, remember her and all that she did for music, especially in the 90s and the late 80s, and just playing her music, playing the music of those that she associated with, was closest with, and just anything great from those times. Because I always tell people, and I joke, but it's true, I believe a lot of people feel the same way. If we could go back to the 90s, especially with all the music and the movies and just everything in general, what a great decade it really was. And we got so much amazing talent from there. And it's just great that we have all this here now, because I don't know what it is, but there is a lot of good music coming out. But sometimes I listen to certain things or bands and I'm just like, I don't even know. I mean, it makes me laugh, but I guess, I don't know what it is. Some people, they say with older music, you have an old soul and things like that. But I don't know. I just grew up in a great time. I was a child of the 80s, and that was a great time also. But something very special about the music scene coming out of the West Coast, whether it's from Seattle, L.A., you name it. It just really was a pivotal moment, I will say, especially with the Riot Girl movement and all the female artists that came out of that decade. Really incredible stuff. So, speaking of Riot Girl and all things awesome and the 90s, because these girls influenced so many people, we're going to play a little Bikini Kill. And we got up next, Bikini Kill, Rebel Girl on 90.3 WHPC.

0: 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Hey, it's your girl DJ Derange. That was Girls School with Let's Go. It's been a while since I played them, and, you know, just talking, reminiscing, and, you know, remembering Jennifer Precious Finch and, you know, thinking about all the girls in L7, all the other female bands that they toured with and were friends with over time. And one of my favorite things that I noticed over time, this always made me laugh. You know, obviously you have bands, you know, all women like the Go-Go's in the 80s, and they did their own thing. They started off as an old, scrappy, dirty West Coast punk band playing in, you know, random places. They did play the Whiskey a Go-Go. They played, you know, at one point there was a place called The Mask, and downstairs it was in the same building of a porno theater, and in the basement is where they had a stage. And a lot of bands back in the day from California and LA and all those early punk bands, they started and got, well, they got their start there and they would play there. The Go-Go's were one of them. You know, they were playing with all these bands like the Screamers, Black Flag, all those guys. And you know what? They got their band started that way, and they cleaned up their sound a little bit over time, obviously. But, you know, girls like L7 and Bikini Kill, even the Gets With Me Is Zabata, rest in peace, all these bands that were playing just a little heavier, you know, whether it was all women or women on vocals, it just was really cool when you look at the history of some of them. And one of my favorite things that over time you see these bands kind of like cross paths. And I think they did do a tour at one point, or I got to look it up, but I know there's a lot of photos that are circulating around that I've been seeing forever, which always made me smile. You got the girls from the Go-Go's, you got L7, and you got the Lunachicks hanging out, excuse me. And I know there's a couple of really cool photos of the girls from Lunachicks and L7 outside CBGB's late 80s, early 90s. I mean, it's just so funny when you see very different bands and very different styles, but the fact that they're all women and they're kind of in this together and in it for the same reasons, you know, it's just to go out there, have fun, play amazing music, and kind of, you know, say, like, here we are, we're doing our thing, and nothing's going to stop us. So if you look back, I'm telling you, it's just the coolest thing ever. Go look up photos of all these bands hanging out, and it's so much fun. And I would always say, even when I was in high school, I would tell myself, you know, we had Lilith Fair and all those types of tours where obviously the artists and the women that were booked on them, a little bit of a softer sound and different styles and different genres of music. But in my head, I always said that they should have did like a flip side of Lilith Fair and had an all-girl, like either all Riot Fest, Riot Girl type of festival, or just something with the heavier bands playing. But I think, you know, like I said, Go-Go's cleaning up their sound over time, but they still got that punk and street credibility. I thought it would have been so cool if you had a festival with like L7, Lunachicks, Bikini Kill, even like Bratmobile, Go-Go's, and just all of them on one giant bill, and just do like either a summer festival tour or winter or whatever. But I think that would have been so much fun. And absolutely have Go-Go's and L7 headlining. That would have been amazing. But it's really cool to see how they all respected each other. And whether they toured together or not, they were always taking photos together, hanging out, partying, smiling. That's the coolest thing about this whole scene in general. And just all these musicians and artists coming together. And, you know, when you lose somebody like this, it obviously affects so many people on such a large scale. But like I've said, it's bittersweet because you do see the other side of things, of how beautiful it is, because unfortunately, you know, when it comes to tragedy, it often does bring people together, but it also kind of puts things into perspective, you know, and just reminds you of how powerful music and just the camaraderie that goes with it really is. So nice to reflect on that. And like I said, look up those photos and even look up Jen Finch's photos and her photography, because she really just encapsulated everything from the late 80s, early 90s music scene. And I don't know if that's your thing. I think you'll really enjoy them, but she really has some incredible and really candid, awesome photos that probably most people don't even know about. So definitely look all that stuff up. What an amazing talent and what a beautiful person inside and out. And up next on the Carnival of Chaos, got another one of my favorite female fronted bands, the Plasmatics, Butcher Baby on 90.3 WHPC.
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Voice of Nassau Community College, 9.3 WHPC. What's up, guys? It's David here. And good morning to you guys all. I feel like it's been a while since I've done this. It kind of has been. Took a little break this summer. Was getting some other things done. But yeah, I hope you guys all been having a good summer so far. We're at the halfway mark. Again, I hope you guys all so far have had a good one. Just like I've enjoyed my summer. I've had the Knicks finals. I had a great World Cup. I've had a really good first month and a half. But yeah, I'm here to play some good music for you guys. I hope you guys all enjoy. We're in the middle of the night, so those of you that are out clubbing, if you're clubbing on a Monday night, that's actually, it's not the worst thing in the world. I've done it. But yeah, I'm going to play some good tunes for you guys. Hope you guys all enjoy. Next up on the Nassau Mix, I have Jungle with Someday Somewhere here at 90.3 WHBC.

0: How red does a sunbird need to be before you have to call a doctor? 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
1: Malcolm Todd on the Nassau Mix, the voice of Nassau Community College, 90.3 WHPC. What's up, guys? It's David here. And again, this past Sunday, I mean, maybe it wasn't the greatest thing for casual people, but we watched the World Cup final, Spain versus Argentina. And if you're a soccer fan, it was a good game. Sure, there wasn't a lot of goal scoring, but it was a good, smart, cohesive game. You could see like the actual like strategy behind it. It was a fun game. And it wrapped up this basically the entire, like I said, the first half of the summer, it wrapped it up. Because we went from, I think it was the start of June 10th maybe or so, was the start of the World Cup. You had a lot of foreigners, a lot of people coming to America the first time, experiencing it, enjoying themselves. They saw the real part of America, not the political stuff, not like the fake things, not the stuff that, you know, makes people mad and is just like engineering clickbait. They saw the real part of America, the hospitality of the South, the diversity of the Northeast up here in like New York. They went to Texas. They enjoyed the food down in Texas. It was California. They enjoyed the weather. It was great. They saw America for what it was, in my opinion. Not for what people like to blame it to be, not for people on certain side try to make it seem like, oh, it's this much better and it's this. It's no, you saw the plain, like they saw the plain and simple of America, and a lot of them enjoyed it. And it was a fun World Cup, in my opinion. It was a very fun tournament. The entire knockout stage was fun. The group stage was fun. Everyone enjoyed it. And like I said, it just puts a bow on this pretty good first half of the summer. Like I said. Now it's power through. We get the real football. Now I'm a big fan of soccer, so we get the NFL in the September. Everyone starts school. Summer ends soon, but like we're halfway there, and I feel like the World Cup final was a nice little bow on it. But yeah, like I said, it's a lot of fun. Next up on the Nassau Mix, I have Future with Alice here, 90.3 WHPC.

Kygo and Max McNown on the Nassau Mix, the voice of Nassau Community College, 90.3 WHPC. And this past weekend, I will say I watched one of the greatest movies of all time. If not, it's not the greatest. It's not. There's a lot of better movies, but one of the greatest movies of all time is by probably my favorite director of all time, and Christopher Nolan. This past weekend, The Odyssey debuted, starring Matt Damon in a studded cast, I will say. The Nolan movies are always a big hype. They're always big hype. Oppenheimer 3 years ago. 3 years before that, I think, was Tenet, which wasn't as good. But before that was Dunkirk. Before Dunkirk was the Batman trilogy, which that's my favorite Batman of all time. That's besides the point. The Odyssey was a great movie. It does everything you expect it to, and it surprises you with things you didn't expect. Because there was a lot of there's controversy with the casting, controversy with how they shot the film in terms of like them speaking modern English. I'll tell you right now, that stuff didn't matter. The characters were great. Matt Damon, Anne Hathaway, Tom Holland, Robert Pattinson delivered stellar performances. It was great. Amazing movie. I can't wait to watch it again. It's made its way into my top 10 movies of all time. And it's probably a top 3 Nolan movie of all time. Interstellar is up there. So is Oppenheimer. Batman trilogy, that's like a whole different genre. So people have their own takes on that. That's fair. I get that. But The Odyssey's up there. I cannot wait to go watch it again. I will be watching it again. I already have tickets for it again. But it's great. Everyone is loving it. A lot of memes. Matt Damon, again, played a stellar character. He is a character. Played amazing as Odysseus. And, it's an interesting, really good take on a very historic piece by Homer. That being said, go watch it. You should watch it as soon as you can. Good luck, though. Every ticket is sold out. Only watch on IMAX because it's filled specifically for IMAX, and you feel it when you watch it. Good luck with that. Next up on the Nassau Mix, I have Sabrina Carpenter with Please, Please, Please here on 90.3 WHBC.

Olivia Rodrigo on the Nassau Mix, the voice of Nassau Community College, 90.3 WHPC. Hey guys, it's David again. And speaking of movies, in my last break, just today, well, yesterday, I guess it's whatever, it's midnight. So Monday morning, I'll say, there you go, more correctly, Monday morning, the trailer for Avengers Doomsday has released. It also happens to be the day tickets are released. So if you haven't bought your tickets already, good luck. Those are selling fast for December 19th. But the trailer dropped, and boy, oh boy, oh boy, oh boy, oh boy. Marvel looks, I don't want to say it's back, but it looks like it's back. And the movies they released lately have been good. It's been leading up to what Doomsday is going to be, and it looks great. You have Robert Downey Jr., who's playing Dr. Doom, the main villain of the movie. He sounds amazing. He doesn't sound like Robert Downey Jr., like Tony Stark, obviously, but if you're a comic fan and you know what Dr. Doom is supposed to be like, he sounds amazing. I will say go watch the trailer for yourself, but I'll just touch on a few things. You see the X-Men start to show up, which is really cool. They've been teased a lot lately. The Fantastic Four they're touching back on the post-credit scene that they had with the Thunderbolts at the end of their movie. They're going to be in it. Black Panther is going to be in it. Namor from Black Panther 2 is going to be in it. It looks great. Thor, Chris Hemsworth is back in it, and he is back in shape. He's not Fat Thor from Endgame. He is Ripped Thor from Infinity War. It looks great. Watch it, please, because it has me fanboying out, and it just means that we're going to have a loaded December movie slate because Dune 3 comes out that day as well, so it's going to be packed. Next up on the Nassau Mix, I have Ellie Goulding with Lights here, 90.3 WHBC.

Dua Lipa on the Nassau Mix, the voice of Nassau Community College, 90.3 WHBC. 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Today, guys, or at least Tuesday, today is going to be high of 81 with a 85% chance of thunderstorms, little showers with thunder. So be careful with that. It's going to kind of suck, but it should be mostly towards the end of the day. Tomorrow we have high of 85 with 90% of showers. So it's just going to be a rainy, gloomy day. I was talking about how amazing the summer has been. Weather-wise, we've had some hot ones. It's been whatever. I feel like we're back to normal. We had the whole thing with the Canada fires coming down and then the huge thunderstorm we had on Saturday. That's besides the point. It's going to be raining the next few days. Hopefully it's not like that the rest of the summer. It won't be. I don't know what to say, guys. Just stay inside. Be careful with the rain and the thunder. And that's pretty much it. Next up on the Nassau Mix, I have 21 Pilots with Ride here at 90.3 WHBC.

Neon Trees on the Nassau. Wow, the Nassau makes the voice of Nassau Community College, 90.3 WHBC. That's going to be it for me, guys. I hope you guys all have a good night. Get home safe. Get ready to attack the next day with some confidence, with some positivity. I don't know. Like I said, just hit the second half of the summer with on a stride. How's it going? No, hit the ground running. Yeah, there it is. Like I said, that's enough for me, guys. Hope you all have a good night. Next up on the Nassau Mix, I have the Rare Occasions with Notion here, 90.3 WHBC.

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It's me, E.T. Yes, we are hanging out after hours. Stay tuned. Don't go anywhere. And we do have a lot of topics to discuss. I'm going to try to make it quick so we could get through everything. Okay. And hopefully you are enjoying your late night. And, you know, if you're like me, you're probably up surfing the web. But let's get straight into it. Next on the Nassau Mix, we have Prayer and C on 90.3 WHPC.

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0: 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It's me, E.T., your favorite host out the bunch, and you already know it. So let's get straight into some popular culture news, right? Not really news, but like topics of discussion, because I'm not here to report no news to anybody. But listen, man, Future just landed another number one spot on the Billboard 200, okay? On paper, it looks like a clean win, but if you walk out to your car right now, hit the highway, or roll through the neighborhood, the streets are asking the real question, is anyone actually bumping this project, okay? Because last we heard, he sold over like 100K copies, but I haven't really heard anybody bumping this album, man. If anything, on the internet, they're saying it's mid, skip. You know, it's kind of sad, but look on the bright side. We're going to play the Future that we do know. The man that was once a GOAT for a whole generation. And I'm talking about the 2010s, okay? We can't forget Future in the 2010s. He had the best music in that era. So I would give you my thoughts on this, but it might take too long, okay? So next on the Nassau Mix, we have Draco on 90.3 WHPC.
1: John. You better not raise your voice at me. You know I got a pimp on me. Yeah, hold up.

I got a chain, I'm putting chains on my. I'll put some chains on the snitches. I'm focused, I'm back on my mission. Flex on, no apologies. Smiling all white, done got a me. Playing hockey with the ice in the major league. 35 that

0: song. Keep an effing in at you. Lesson learned and we're moving on. I got firm, it's Al Capone. Got my shot on a horn. Downtown Atlanta, I was born.
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America, Layla and Pink Panthers, The Bridge on the Nassau Mix, the voice of Nassau Community College, 90.3 WHPC. It's me, E.T., and yes, let's get into some more discussions, shall we? So, I'm not sure if you're aware, but Apple is officially shifting gears. Word came down that they're shelving their direct successor to the Vision Pro, which is the Vision Pro 2. So that plan is on ice. Instead, Cupertino is pivoting towards lightweight, stylish, smart glasses. Now, you might be saying, E.T., what does that mean? It means that those big old Vision Pro headset that you've seen Apple came out with a couple years ago, first of all, they're too expensive, right? And second, nobody wants to leave the house with that thing on their head. So what they're doing, they're following Facebook, or should I say Meta, and they're going to go with wearable glasses instead. And I think that's pretty cool, right? Stylish, wearable, and you could actually walk out the house and not look, you know, like you're from 2082. And I think that's a good thing. They're actually taking notes and they're learning from their competitors, which is very, very good for business and very, very good for the consumer like myself, because I would totally love to have augmented reality glasses, you know, or maybe just do shrooms. Who knows? Next on the Nassau Mix, we have Drake. Carcadian Rhythm on 90.3 WHPC.

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It's me, E.T., and yes, we have something to talk about. Okay, now let's discuss these housing prices, okay? Yo, the housing market right now is ridiculous. Now, let's get into something hitting everybody's wallet, which is the housing market. Look around Long Island, the five boroughs and nationwide, prices are out of control. The question we have to ask is simple. Is this real? Organic value or political and market inflation? Now, you know, I'm a millennial, right? And I would like to own some property one day. And yes, I do want to buy a house. But at these prices where you get like a shoebox looking house all beat up for like $800,000 when you know it was purchased for like $70,000 back in 1960 something, okay? And I kind of want to blame the boomers, but at the end of the day, it's like, I don't want to start that fight. I don't want to start that war, but it's in me, you know? I every day I'm getting more amped. I'm like, yo, they effed us over, kind of, right? And now everybody trying to sell their house and go to Florida, and then we're like, yo, these houses are not worth the prices yet you're asking for. So what I'm going to do, I'm going to wait for the market to stabilize, because ain't no way I'm paying no $800,000 for like 2,000 square feet, okay? It's just not happening. Man, New York is really, really hard, okay? Next on the Nassau Mix, we have City of Gods by Fivio Foreign on 90.3 WHPC.

Noah Kahan, The Great Divide on the Nassau Mix, the voice of Nassau Community College, 90.3 WHPC. It's me, E.T., and yes, we are doing this, right? We're back at it again. So we're going to take this time just for me to share a little personal growth journey with you, okay? Now, I want to take a minute and speak directly to anyone out there working on themselves. When I look back at my own journey, evolving from my teens through my 20s to where I stand today in my 30s, it's wild to see how much the mindset shifts. In your teen, you think you know everything. You're driven by impulse, ego, and proving something to everyone around you. In your 20s, life hits you. You grind, you make mistakes, you take losses, and if you're paying attention, you start learning real discipline. By the time you get to your 30s, the game changes completely. You stop seeking approval. You focus on truth, purpose, creativity, mastery, and building a foundation that lasts. Each decade forces a newer, stronger version of you to step forward. Don't fear the pressure. Embrace the evolution, because growth is the only option. Okay, you heard that from ET. Next on the Nassau Mix, Baby Doll on 90.3 WHPC.

Tyga Bop going crazy on the Nassau Mix, the voice of Nassau Community College, 90.3 WHPC. It's me, E.T. All right, man. Let's keep it moving. Hey, I want to give a quick shout out to the spiciest Latina I ever met, okay? Her name is Magali Molina, okay? And she's the coolest person in the world. So shout out to her, okay? Now, let's get on with the forecast and the small weather update for Garden City, okay? Your WHPC weather forecast is powered by Does Bagels with location in Garden City and Garden City Park, Freeport, and now open in East Meadow, okay? So for Tuesday, July 21st, we are expecting scattered thunderstorms, okay? So it's going to be cloudy throughout the night, and then once it hits around 12 p.m., it might be a little storm, okay? So hopefully you have your umbrella. And if you have nowhere to go, don't be outside, okay? Humidity is supposed to be around 86%, right? And winds at 16 miles per hour. So if you're like me, stay in bed. Don't go nowhere. Call your job and say you're sick or something, okay? Next on the Nassau Mix, we have Hello by Adele on 90.3 WHPC.

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I Feel Hope Coming by Alabama Shakes on the Nassau Mix, the voice of Nassau Community College, 90.3 WHPC. It's me, E.T., your favorite host out the bunch. Hopefully, I'm still your favorite host, right? Because I'm very opinionated, and, you know, I like to tell you how I really feel. And if you don't like it, I don't know what to do about that. But this is a segment of the show where I do give a tomato of the week to a person or a company or an entity that's doing something that they have no business that they should be doing, okay? And, yeah, today's tomato is going out to rapper Designer, okay? He's back in the headlines again, facing domestic violence allegations. Look, we have to keep it completely real on this microphone. We talk about the music, we celebrate the culture, but we never make excuses for toxic, destructive behavior, okay? Domestic violence is indefensible, period. As a community and as a culture, we cannot glorify or give a pass to artists who put hands on women or act out without accountability, okay? Public figures need to do better, lead better, and take responsibility for their actions. My brother, Designer, you, sir, are a tomato, okay? And that brings us to the end of today's show. I'm E.T., signing off for 90.3 WHPC. 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Hold yourself accountable. Don't be like Designer, okay? And keep pushing forward. 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

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I'm Anthony. So, Kevin Hart brought his signature energy to Fanatic Feast this week, joining a star-studded lineup of athletes and entertainers in New York. Fans are packed for the event for autograph sessions, live panels, and unforgettable moments. And Kevin kept the crowd laughing with his quick wit and larger-than-life personality. And from the sports icons to Hollywood celebrities, Fanatic Feast proved to be one of the biggest cultural pop events of the year. And Kevin Hart was right at the center of action, showing once again why he's the entertainer's most believed stars again, most beloved as well. Anyways, next on our Nassau Mix, we got Travis Scott with his song Goosebumps on 90.3 WHPC.

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Kiara on the Nassau Mix, the voice of Nassau Community College, 90.3 WHPC. I'm Anthony. So, let's talk about Tom Holland. Is setting aside the Spider-Man suit for an epic adventure, the actor is part of the star-studded assembled cast of Christopher Nolan's upcoming film, The Odyssey, based on Homer's legacy Greek epic, sharing the screen with Hollywood heavyweights like Matt Damon, Anne Hathaway, and Robert Pattinson. Holland is taking one of the biggest projects yet, and fans are already buzzing about the film, which is shaping up to be one of the most anticipated releases on the horizon. Either way, congratulations to Tom Holland, and I'm looking forward to see The Odyssey coming out soon. Anyways, next on our Nassau Mix, we got Gracie Abrams with her latest new hit, Hit the Wall, on 90.3 WHPC.

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3: You used to call me on my... You used to. Yeah.

Drake on the Nassau Mix, the voice of Nassau Community College, 90.3 WHPC. I'm Anthony. So let's talk about another thing about the Odyssey. So one of the biggest entertainment stories this week, and it's growing surrounding Christopher Nolan's, is that the acclaimed director is bringing Homer's Legend Greek to the big screen, and they're bringing in more and more people. And turns out Matt Damon is going to be also in it, as I mentioned previously, which is also really cool because I like Matt Damon as well, and along with a lot of great films. And I heard Zendaya also, one of my favorite singers, and I'm looking forward to it as well. And to be honest, I think it'll be a really good thing to do, and I'm excited to see what will happen. And Christopher Nolan's doing this at a very old age, which is shocking to me because I knew him from years ago, and now he's still doing this like it's his prime, and it's good for him, though, and congratulations. But anyways, next on our Nassau Mix, we got Jason Derulo's What You Say on 90.3 WHPC. What did she say? J-J-J-J-J-R.

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Benson Bourne on the Nassau Mix, the voice of Nassau Community College, 90.3 WHPC. I'm Anthony. So, let's talk about things that are coming to new heights. World Skydiving Day has just made history after 31,075 skydives were completed in a single day across 43 countries, setting a brand new world record wide. The global event brought together for the first time jumpers and seasoned skydivers, all united by one goal: to celebrate the thrill of free fall and breaking record at the same time. Now that's what you call a leap of faith, and with a world record one at that. And speaking of skydiving, I will never go skydiving. This is my number one worst fear. I'm really scared of heights. That and going to the doctors are like my worst fear. And, you know, it's scary, but you know what? They're very brave, and I give them all the whole clap for them. But either way, next on the Nassau Mix, we got Gwen Stefani with her song, Holla Back Girl, on 90.3 WHBC.

Dua Lipa on the Nassau Mix, the voice of Nassau Community College, 90.3 WHPC. I'm Anthony. So, Ariana Grande is proving once again why she's a true professional. During a recent live performance, the pop superstar experienced a technical malfunction, but instead of stopping the show, she kept singing and handled the situation like it never happened. Fans quickly took to social media, praising her composure and professionalism, and with many calling her a masterclass in live performance, the show must go on, and Ariana sure made it happen. And I give her another standing ovation for her. She is very professional in that type of way. And despite, you know, going through a malfunction in the middle of the show, she kept going and never gave up. And you know what? That's what I really, really like. That when people do that, they don't give up no matter how much things go down for them. And I really enjoy her going through that, and good for her. But anyways, next on the Nassau Mix, we got our newest, latest hit song by Coco Jones, Body So T, on 90.3 WHBC. 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

0: Corinne Bailey Ray on the Nassau Mix, the voice of Nassau Community College, 90.3 WHPC. Anyways, we got some breaking news by Jay-Z, and he's proved to have that little bad weather couldn't stop a legend celebration. The hip-hop icon marked the 30th anniversary on one of his milestone concerts in New York with a star-studded event that had featured surprise appearances from Beyoncé, Rihanna, and Tina Taylor. Even after a lengthy weather delay, fans stuck around for an unforgettable night of music and special guests. It's just another reminder that when Jay-Z hits the takes the stage, it's all worth the wait. Anyways, for our next song, we got my favorite singer of this decade in the 2020s, Sabrina Carpenter's song House Tour on 90.3 WHPC.
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That was Suki Waterhouse with her newest latest hit, Nuttin' Hill, on 90.3 WHPC. My name is Anthony. So, our final news for this podcast for this week, we got Kim Kardashian has taken the internet once again. For this time, the reality star and business mogul had fueled even more relationship rumors after sharing a family selfie that includes her boyfriend, Formula One racer champion Lewis Hamilton. While the photo looked a casual family moment, fans were quick to notice Hamilton's appearance, with social media buzzing about the couple's growing relationship. Neither has said them publicly, but one picture would take it all for everyone to be starting to talk about all this, which is pretty cool, actually. You're a big celebrity and you're dating probably a Formula racer. And hopefully that relationship doesn't go down and crash and burn, but anyways, we got a pretty good song coming up next on the Nassau Mix. We got Sunday's Best by The Surfaces on 90.3 WHPC.

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Martin Garrix and Ed Sheeran on the Nassau Mix, the voice of Nassau Community College, 90.3 WHPC. Happy good morning to you. My name is Ryan G. We've got a lot to cover in this very, very short hour. It goes quickly. I hope that your night has treated you well. If you're continuing that or just beginning your day, that it starts on the right foot. Let's kick it off with a song that is very pertinent to the movie that is crushing it right now, The Odyssey. I'm currently reading it. I haven't read it since high school. Can't wait to see the film. Christopher Nolan, you can never go wrong. We could debate for hours the best film there, but let's start with The Greek Tragedy written by the Wombats. Fantastic song here on 90.3 WHPC.

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I can't speak for what you know, but I know for myself, there's a major vacuum coming up in my life now that the World Cup is over. I'm sure that the party is not over yet in Spain. They're definitely rolling deep into the party right now, but they also know how to take their time and enjoy it, so that's going to go on for a long, long time. Congratulations to Spain. Congratulations to Argentina. Congratulations to Norway. Congratulations to Cabo Verde. Congratulations to all of us, because we got to watch that and experience that, and I really think that it helps us come together to do something worldly like the Olympics or the World Cup or as all this other nonsense is happening around us. But let's stick to what we can control, which is the music. We have coming up next Raven Lanae. This song is called Saturday Night. 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

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It's been a long time since I think they've released new music or toured. That is a fantastic band to see live. There's a lot of really good tours and concerts left to be had this summer. I've bought tickets for Brand New. They're playing The Devil and God Raging Inside Me in its entirety, plus some hits. That's, I believe, October. You got Ed Sheeran has been in this hour so far. He's playing MetLife again. He's fantastic live as well. I love how he bounces between doing his solo thing and having the full band out there and doing the looping and everything. Just a really entertaining show for a music fan, even if you don't know his music. Not a big deal. Really is just an awesome time. Highly recommend. Plus, you can never go wrong with Irish entertainment, right? I'm not sure where these guys are from. I just know that I absolutely love this song. It is called Kilby Girl. They are called the Backseat Lovers, and we are called 90.3 WHPC.

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1: 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It's just a dude with a pair of first names singing about a pair of earrings. That's all it is. Nothing else to see here, folks. It's a pretty cool tune, but I like this one just a touch better. That's why I'm going to play it. It is called Warm Blood, and this band is called Flor. That is spelled F-L-O-R, and that means flower. And it is a beautiful time for the flowers right now, so it's a beautiful time for this song on 90.3 WHPC.

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Coming up next, we are going to have The Morning Dew. 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

Sienna Spyro on the Nassau Mix. The Nassau Mix is the reason that I even know who she is. She's a fantastic singer. I cannot wait to kind of take a dive and hear more of her music because, of course, her voice kind of reminds you of Adele, but I want to see where, you know, what makes her Sienna and what makes Adele. Adele is just a whole other thing. We don't even have to go down that road. But it is a little bit of a slower song, and I know it's, you know, dark out. Sunrise will be at 5:41 today, which brings me to my next point. 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It is currently 72 degrees outside our studio here at Nassau Community College in Garden City, New York. Going to go up into the 80s today. It's going to be a pretty nice day weather-wise, except for the chance of afternoon and evening thunderstorms. This is typical for July and August, so it should be no surprise there. If you've lived in Florida, you know exactly what's coming. Do you know what's coming next for music? No, you don't. So I like to, let's bring up the energy here. I don't know what the next hour is going to bring musically. So I'd like to bring up the energy and send you out positively here. So this song needs no introduction, but I'm going to do it anyway. This is Sweater Weather, which we, believe it or not, will be here before you know it. So enjoy the summer while you can. This is The Neighborhood on 90.3 WHPC.

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You name it, you can find us. We're coming to the end of our hour here. Unfortunately, I'm going to send us out here with Blink-182. This song is called Always. My name is Ryan G. I hope you have a wonderful and safe rest of your day. Take care now.

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3: Thanks for listening.

Someday somewhere by Jungle. And good morning, y'all. Welcome to Johnny's show, the early show, but the good show. Hopefully everybody's having a good week thus far. The weather's looking better than all that rain last week. How many of y'all got stuck in your driveways or basements flooded and unable to move? Hopefully this week turns it around and makes it beautiful. It looks like we got a little bit of heat coming up. But how everybody felt about the World Cup? I really wanted Argentina to take it. But, you know, sometimes stuff happens. I don't think they played very well. They could have done a little bit better. But who am I? I'm not athletic. I'm coaching from the sidelines. But I would have been just happy to see Messi take it, you know, and, you know, set right off to the sunset. He deserves it after over 20 plus years in the league, or should I say playing soccer. Football for those. Sorry about that. The political incorrect term. But let's keep the vibes going. And speaking about that, how many of y'all saw the halftime show with Shaq?

Shakira. Shakira still got it going on. I think top ladies, her, J-Lo, Marissa Tomei, but that's my opinion, y'all. And let's, enough of that. Let's get into the good music on 90.3 WHPC.

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And talking about Shebang, the Odyssey, man. If you haven't got out there, go check it out. I saw it over the weekend. Started off a little bit slow, but it caught my attention. Oh, man, what a great movie. This makes Christopher Nolan's biggest domestic opening ever for him since The Dark Knight. That's crazy. It did $120.5 million domestically, $264 million globally. I saw somewhere online where he said he's going to take a three-year break from making movies, and who knows, but that guy don't miss dropping hits and hits and hits and hits. Let me know if you got to see The Odyssey. If you haven't, get out there. Good movie. Starts off a little bit slow, but it's, you know, the vibes are good. Take your little, you know, go on a date, get your little, you know, your little drink on, your little snacks, whatever you want to take to the movie. Well, don't say that because you might get in trouble. I don't want y'all to get kicked out, but y'all know what I mean. Let's keep the good vibes going this early morning as y'all get y'all day ready to start on 90.3 Future Alice.

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And that's what we're doing here. We're just trying to get the juices flowing, the body flowing. I know it's a little bit early in the morning, but we here. We alive. We made it. Having a beautiful week. And I'm here for the good vibes with Body. That wakes you up right there. That's a banger right there. I like this version, but some people want to listen to the old version where this song came from. And let's get to that with Justin Timberlake, Rock Your Body on 90.3 WHPC.

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Let's do something.

0: Dominic Fike with Baby Doll on the Nassau Mix, the voice of Nassau Community College, 98.3 WHPC. I need to get off my chest. But some people, we need more than 1 minute and 37 seconds, y'all, especially for DJs and video hosts or people just on the radio stations. We need a little bit more prep time. Sometimes, you know, when the song's a little bit longer, that's how I take my bathroom break, make myself some coffee, get hydrated, do a little push-ups, but Baby Doll needs a little bit more seconds. Give us at least 30 to 40 more seconds on a track. I'm just saying that. Anybody out there listening that's a future up-and-coming artist, please give us two choruses at least and one bridge and bring it to 2 minutes and 59 seconds. Please. But y'all know how to listen to me. Who am I? But let's keep the good vibes going on this beautiful Tuesday morning on 90.3 WHPC.
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1: Yay, Travis Scott with Father on the Nassau Mix, the voice of Nassau Community College, 90.3 WHPC. And see, y'all, that's what I like. Songs that are over 2 minutes and 40 seconds. I get to do my little push-ups early in the morning, go get my little coffee, do a few things around here in the studio, and prep for my next song that I'm about to play. I like that. And let's keep the good vibes going, man. Extend your songs. No more of those ringtone style songs. I'm sure some of y'all are too young for that. Y'all don't know about the ringtone era of music. That was a wild time. Your boy Johnny was going to the stores and paying for ringtones to be on my Nextel 760. Oh, man, what a time. What a time that was. And let's keep your good vibes going on this beautiful Tuesday morning. A little bit later on, scattered thunderstorms. But we good, man. We good. It's summertime. We happy. We feeling good. We looking good. Getting my miles in. Oof, I'm so hydrated, ready to get my day started. How about y'all? Reach out to me, 516-572-7440, 516-572-7440, and get at me with your morning routines, your workout routines. Are you the type that works out after your day is over or before to start the day? Let me know. I'm trying to get into the rhythm and figure my stuff out. And let's keep the good vibes going. Bella K, I love it, I love it, I love it. And this song, I love it, I love it, I love it, I love it a lot. I like the good vibes on this song. And how many of y'all going to her next concert? Let's keep the good vibes going. Let me know on 90.3 WHPC.

0: Call me Chanel. Fellas, if you love her, put in Chanel. Psych. I love you, baby, but not that much. You know, maybe I get you a little, what's a little Coach bag, and we'll work our way up to Chanel. Let's see. Stick with me for a couple of years, and we'll grow together, and maybe down the line sometimes, you know. But, hey, you got to give me something expensive. We'll, you know, make this stuff mutual. Fellas, got to know our worth. Just playing with y'all. Just playing. It's all fun and games here on the Nassau Mix, the voice of Nassau Community College, 90.3 WHPC. And since we're on the topic of the World Cup, it happened this weekend. As y'all could tell, I'm very devastated from the loss of Argentina because I wanted my boy Messi. Oh, man. I still can't sleep. Can't sleep. But, you know, I'll be over it in about 4 years. But let me know who you had going, who y'all were going for. Reach out to me. Text Messi or Spain. 516-572-7440, 516-572-7440, and make sure you include me in the text, your boy Johnny, on the good hour, but the early hour with Johnny. And since we're on that topic, here it is, Future Tyler, Game Time on 90.3 WHPC.
1: I heard what you said through the grapevine. 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Getting religious with it, time crossing these state lines. Working hard through the late nights, 20 seconds.

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Funny thing about your problems, they ain't mine. 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

Teddy Swims, Break Up in Reverse. What a banger on 90.3 WHPC, the voice of Nassau Community College. Well, we play the good tunes and stuff like this. I love this. Oh, man, reminds me of some exes. I should play this song too, but never mind. You know, we're better off in the place where we're at now. I'm focused on Johnny, focused on school. And how's your summer going? Speaking about that, I know everybody is traveling. Such a beautiful thing. I see the videos online, people moving around. Everybody moving around except your boy Johnny. Invite me. Take me out somewhere. Let's go. I'm down for anything. And let's get into it. Let's rent a Sprint. Just joking. That was a bad joke. With Dave, Central C, Sprinter 90.3 WHPC.

It won't fit in one SUV. No. SOS. 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I got too many, I got. They could last me the next 2 weeks. Alright. That's them the

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And thank you for tuning in to Johnny. Hopefully everybody has a beautiful week this week. I hope everybody accomplishes the goals at school, whether it's a workout routine, whether just golf swing like me, I'm trying to practice some more, tennis, whatever you into. Hopefully you have a successful week, and we'll be back next week. And thank you for tuning in. And let's end the show with Coil of Ray, Eladio Carrion on Outside on 90.3 WHPC.

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1: 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What's up? I'm Sean. Hope you guys had an amazing week last time I saw you. Next on the Nassau Mix is Jukebox Joints by ASAP Rocky, Kanye West, and Joe Fox here on 90.3 WHBC.

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What an awesome song. And you know what else is an awesome song? Fluent by Cody Simpson, playing now on 90.3 WHPC. And of course, when I say playing now, not it's playing as while I'm speaking, it plays right when I press this on button. Imagine if I missed.

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I'm Sean, and what a song. I mean, you know, I'm pretty sure that was made in response to the song I'm going to play now. Just a bit of, like, history. You haven't had enough history in your life. You need to learn a little bit more. I'm not even, like, locked in on this type of stuff for real, but even I know that. So let's play Style by Taylor Swift on 90.3 WHBC.

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What's up, guys? It's Sean here, back again. And did you have the time of your life listening to Benson Boone singing his song? Well, the night doesn't have to be over, because Frank Ocean will carry on the night's spirit with Nights on the Nassau Mix on 90.3 WHPC. I am working on my segues. Please bear with me.

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It's about time we start winding down, you guys. I hope you guys have an amazing rest of your week, and I hope the next week you see me leading up will be better as well. And that's all I have to say. Last song on the Nassau Mix for me at this hour is All We Do by Trey Songz on 90.3 WHBC.

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3: 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My name is Mike McNeff. I'm one of the owners of the Irish Poet. And if you haven't stopped by yet, what are you waiting for? There's something here for everyone. Whatever you're in the mood for, we got it. Got kids? No problem. We got a kids menu. 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

Nessa Barrett, 90.3 WHPC. How's it going, everybody? It's Addison. Happy Tuesday and good morning. It's July 21st. I got 6:05 here in the morning. I mean, here on the clock in studio. You're listening to the Nassau Mix, the best hits from 2K through today, only here on The Voice of Nassau Community College. Hope that you could stick around for the entire hour, especially after me comes the morning. Madhouse, 7 to 9. Trust me, you don't want to go anywhere. Here's a little Situation by Johnny Blue Skies, 90.3 WHPC.

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Allie and AJ, 90.3 WHPC. How's it going? It's Addison. Happy Tuesday morning, folks. It's July 21st. I got 6:20 here on the clock in studio. If you are a dog lover or dog owner, I was going to say like myself, but I am only a dog lover. I don't have a dog, but I do dog sit. So, and I do own pets. I have three lizards. I have a bearded dragon, a crested gecko, and a leopard gecko. Vito, Sal, and Frankie. Do with that what you want to do with it. You can only imagine how I came up with those names. But I have some information here about your dog. Why does your dog sunbathe even when it's dangerously hot outside? Now, we always think because they have fur, they're kind of like us. But, oh, that must be so uncomfortable having all that fur. No, they're born with it, and they kind of just get used to it, and they have a different lifestyle than we do. Well, it's kind of the same thing. We wish we had a dog lifestyle, laying around all day, eating, drinking water, and then just kind of laying around rent-free. But there is some science to this. It says dogs run at a higher body temperature than humans, and warmth feels good to them. That's no stranger to anybody. It helps them relax, eases mild muscle stiffness, and for older dogs can bring physical relief. Sunlight also triggers serotonin release, giving dogs something close to the mood that boosts humans, the same kind of boost that humans get from sunlight. They don't care that it's 90 degrees out. Just as long as the sun is shining, they're happy. Because when I used to dog sit, I still do. This this beautiful pit bull, Reba. She'll just lay out on the patio. And the patio is obviously hotter than what it is out, what the normal temperature is. The surface temperature is a lot hotter. She don't care. She'll just lay over and then bask, just like my lizards do. And I go, you know what? There probably is some science to it. And then, sure enough, all these years later, this little article, courtesy of Vice, comes out and lets me know what the deal is. But yeah, same thing. I would imagine they don't like the cold either. But maybe the fur plays a different role when they get cold. Because I know a lot of people, for some reason, like to leave their dogs in the car when they go out to restaurants, especially in the wintertime. I think leaving your dog in the car is horrible no matter where you go. You should just go home, drop him off, and then do what you got to do. But I would imagine obviously the dog is probably hot as hell when basking in the sunlight. But I'm sure in the wintertime, it probably acts as if we were wearing a fur coat and we actually get more comfortable that way. I don't know. There was another thing I saw on National Geographic about foxes. Before I start going into more of National Geographic, here's On My Mind, Ellie Goulding, 90.3 WHPC.

Dirty Diana, Michael Jackson, 90.3 WHPC. How's it going? It's Addison. 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Currently, outside of our Garden City studios, it is 72 degrees, going up to a high of 80 later this afternoon. Looks like it's going to be cloudy and overcast in the morning. Very strong chance of showers coming later this afternoon. It looks pretty promising. This isn't one of those situations where it looks like it's going to be dissipating or going away. It looks like it's going to be going all afternoon into tonight, into tomorrow morning. Not going to be a pleasant day, especially if you are going to have to be outdoors for a majority of it. But still, the temperature's looking pretty decent as far as that goes, but as far as being outside, not so much. Tomorrow, you're looking at rain stopping prominently around 6 a.m., and then it could be on and off pretty much for the entire afternoon. But tomorrow is a high of 84, and pretty much with forecasted for the same conditions. Sun coming out later in the week. Looks like the weekend should be nice as of now. Not trying to give too much away and spoil a surprise. Traffic moving good on all the major three this morning, your Southern State, Northern State, and Long Island Expressway. So that's a good thing for now. But I think as we tiptoe towards 8 a.m., it will that card will definitely be subject to change. All right, there you have it, your AccuWeather update, your traffic report. Here's a little good feeling flow right at 90.3 WHPC.

0: Lasting Lover, Sigala, and James Arthur, 90.3 WHPC. How's it going? It's Addison. Happy Tuesday morning, everybody. It's July 21st. I got 6:44 here on the clock in studio. I'm obsessed with this new app I just got the other day. Ever since returning home from Colorado, I don't really fly that often, and I think we take it for granted that we all just pack ourselves into these tubes with wings on them and launch ourselves into the sky, and we take that as just a regular day-to-day way of traveling. I find it insane. I just think that's unbelievable. If you rewind the clock to the 1800s, they would think that is unbelievable. And today, even with it being jaded travelers everywhere, I still think it's pretty amazing. So I've been obsessed with, I guess, aircraft and airplanes and airports, I guess, since I got back from Colorado. So I downloaded this app called ATC, Air Traffic Control. Pretty much it's a live broadcast of all these air traffic controls of all across America. Yes, JFK and LaGuardia are featured in this app. And not only that, but you could see all the planes in the airspace of those airports. So if I'm on JFK, their bandwidth is a little bit of Jersey, a good chunk of Long Island, up until I would probably say Farmingdale-esque area. No, the Farmingdale airport is not a part of this. But so I'll be sitting in my backyard, and I'm watching a plane come over, and I just whip out the app. I tap on the map and I hit the plane and I can see exactly where that thing is going now. It's actually insane how accurate this thing is, and I'm just nerding out in every which way you could think of, and I'm enjoying it. I wish Liam Flynn was still here at WHPC. He's a huge, huge plane guy. Would have had so many questions to ask him. And if you know me and if you've been listening to the station for a long time, you would know for the longest time that I am a trains guy. Well, now I got both of them, and who knows? Maybe there's a new YouTube channel in the future. But as of right now, I'm just enjoying the nerding out sessions that I'm having with this app. ATC, in case any of you aviation experts or like me, just aviation nerds are interested in it. I just found it was right there, simple to use, and it does cost a little bit of money. But for me personally, I was like, you know what? I have nothing to lose here. I just let me enjoy this. So, yes, ATC. Like, I can go outside right now and see if anything's flying over. Currently, right now, over at Nassau Community College, nothing is flying over. Even helicopters are featured. It's pretty wild and pretty amazing. Anything that's in the air is featured. Lose Yourself, Eminem, 90.3 WHPC.
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1: Frank.
0: Stand up.
1: Frank.
0: Pass out.
1: Frank.
0: Wake up.
1: Frank.
0: Faded.
1: Frank.

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1: Frank.
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1: Frank.
0: Pass out.
1: Frank.
0: Wake up.
1: Frank.
0: Faded.
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0: shot. 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Drank. 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
1: Swimming pool, Kendrick Lamar, 90.3 WHPC. How's it going? It's Addison. It's Tuesday, July 21st, 6:53 here on the clock in studio here on this beautiful morning. Don't go anywhere. The Morning Madhouse is up next, so please, if you could stick around, it's hilarious. It's probably one. I know the Nassau Mix is advertised as our flagship show, but I like to think of the Morning Madhouse as our flagship program. Do with that what you will. But yes, the Morning Madhouse coming up in just a few minutes, so please stick around. Here's a little Morning Dew, Beyonce, 90.3 WHPC.

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Deep beneath the pavement of Garden City, New York, in a damp, dimly lit basement studio where the FCC is afraid to knock, the inmates have officially taken over the asylum. You're tuned into the only show on the dial that treats the morning commute like a high-speed chase. Run by a pack of certified troublemakers with zero shame and a collective IQ that barely hits the speed limit on the LIE. For this show, FCC guidelines are only a suggestion. It's a daily dose of pure, unadulterated mayhem. We're talking unfiltered chaos, questionable life choices, crude humor, and the language you never thought could be used on the air. These delinquents say they're on a mission, although it is unclear what their intentions really are. Hide the kids, lock the doors, and brace yourself, because the madness is officially in session. Live from WHPC Studios in Garden City, New York, you're waking up with the Nassau Morning Madhouse.

0: Welcome to the Nassau Morning Madhouse here on the voice of Nassau Community College, 90.3 WHPC. My name is Devin O'Shea, your host for the Tuesday show, in studio with Frank.
1: Yeah.
0: Rhea.
2: Yay.
0: Allie.
3: Hi.
0: And Justin.
4: Bada.
2: So glad.
4: That's my Minionese.
0: I was going to guess that. You can join the conversation at 516-572-7440. It's 516-572-7440.
4: Yeah, call up. I had a dream like Martin Luther King, only slightly different. This was about the radio station. And it was a free throw contest that I was holding at a basketball court. And it was raining nonstop during this free throw competition, and I had to do everything. I was handing out. They actually weren't shooting basketballs. They were shooting soil. I think I have to stop taking melatonin and Xanax at the same time, because instead of basketballs, it was like dirt. They had to shoot dirt, and if whoever made 5 free throws would move on to the next round. And there was like 150 people lined up, and it was a disaster because I had to touch the buttons on the board. I had to

0: see that part happen. I was just handing out like giant, hard, like clumps of dirt in like a potted soil sort of formation to people. And then I was like, just distribute it amongst yourselves. You have to break it up into five different, you know, balls. And I didn't get to see them actually shoot it. So yeah, that part of the dream didn't happen.
1: There's no way that would work.
0: Unless it was very condensed and, you know, like a wet dirt sort of situation. I'm with you, Frank, because it's good to disintegrate once the dirt is, you know, thrown into the air. So yeah. I don't know why that happened. I don't know how that happened.
1: Yeah, that's my first problem with your dream. Second problem, I wasn't doing my job right.
0: No, because I had to run the board and talk up this competition that was going on, and I had you in charge of line distribution and handing out dirt, and it just wasn't getting done. Everyone was, you know, bundled up, and it was like a riot was about to take place, and Frank's just sitting there with his hands in his pants doing nothing, and I was shocked because, like Rhea was saying, that's not like Frank.
1: Are you sure I was doing nothing?
0: Doing nothing.
2: With my hands in my pants?
0: Oh, yeah, come on, Frank. We're not getting dirty on the show. The only dirt we're getting is with the free throws.
2: Yeah.
1: That's not me, though. That does not sound like me.
0: I don't know. Maybe that is you. Maybe that's like the real you. Maybe
3: subconscious.
0: Maybe we don't know the real Frank.
3: Yeah. Maybe the dream Frank is the actual Frank.
0: Exactly. Yeah. And this is just a mask. It's like Batman. You're like Batman. Batman wears a mask. But the real mask that Batman wears is Bruce Wayne. And and Batman is his true self. And maybe your mask right here is Frank at WHPC, but your true self, your Batman self, is a piece of trash that doesn't properly do lines with dirt on it. So that's the problem, Frank. Yeah. We've solved it.
1: Yeah. Yeah.
2: He has no words.
1: You really need to get off the melatonin, Justin.
0: Oh, it's so good, though. It just knocks me out, and then you could stay up a little bit on it and just sort of watch your pro wrestling matches while on melatonin. It's great. Sounds 10 beautiful. Out of 10 would recommend. And it's legal. You can just go to CVS. They don't even hide it behind the keys.
3: Or the Franklin Square Pharmacy.
0: No, nobody goes there. We're CVS family here on the Tuesday show. Right, gang?
2: Yes. Yep. Yes. You know it.
0: And if it ain't CVS, it's Walgreens, buddy. It ain't some rinky-dink Franklin Square
3: thing. Local.
1: I was actually about
2: get
1: to...
2: Get out of
1: here. I was about to ask you, was that a dream or was that real? Because you mentioned this was Saturday, and Saturday was a pretty bad day.
3: I was going to ask you, do you remember some of the stuff that he was saying? Like,
2: do you remember, you know, throwing the dirt in the hoop and missing it all?
1: But I was saying, it kind of like matches because, I mean, the weather at least.
0: It was bad, yeah.
3: Oh,
0: I think I was fearing the rain. But Frank, what were you doing? Were you doing anything with dirt? Anything with basketballs?
1: Nothing with dirt.
3: Were you struggling on breathing just throughout your week just because of the fact that Canada is Canada?
1: Yeah. Oh, yeah. The wildfire smoke. Oh, yeah.
3: Oh, it's been a week.
1: Yeah, I went out and you could just smell the smoke. Well, first off, I went out to fix a problem with my lawn sprinklers and I look and I see the haze like on the ground. Like I actually see the haze and smell it.
3: Yeah.
1: And at this point, I had no idea that there was wildfires going on again until, I believe, last week, after the show, I was in my car and the sun was out a little bit, and I saw the orange haze, like, shining through my car. That's when I first saw it.
0: I thought that was Trump. He's orange.
1: Yeah, I didn't know about that. I didn't know about that until like the next day when I saw the air quality alert that we had. Our air quality index went up to like
0: 200.
1: Yeah. 240 I saw.
0: And I've never looked up the air quality index except when Canada is, you know, screwing us over with their wildfires.
2: It's always Canada.
1: Yeah. Well, that was one part of my week, and I've had a ton of stuff going on this week. First off, I need to say this right now. You guys remember, Allie, you don't remember this, but you guys know how
3: this
1: my
3: cousin... Pedro Pascal. You should know this, too.
1: You guys know how my cousin and his wife gave birth to their second child recently?
0: Oh, yeah.
2: Yes. Congrats.
1: The fourth girl. We're four for girls in this new generation of my mom's family.
0: Is someone pregnant? Are you pregnant, Frank?
1: No.
0: Oh,
1: no.
0: Frank's pregnant! No. Yay! Oh! Let me feel the belly. Oh, he's kicking. Oh, he's going to be a soccer player.
1: How does that even work?
0: Frank Jr. There was a movie called Junior with Arnold Schwarzenegger, and he had a baby. That's true.

0: A movie, 1996. Look it up.
1: I don't think I want to look that up.
0: Oh, he gives birth. It's crazy. Like, and the baby comes out. I don't know where.
1: No, my other cousin, actually, and his wife are now expecting their first child.
2: What's
1: and you guys
2: here?
1: Want to take a while? They actually did find out the gender. They did not want to be surprised.
2: A boy.
1: You guys want to take a guess here? Anyone?
3: I'm going to say
0: non-binary is my guess.
3: I'm going to say girl. I'm going to say this first one different.
1: Allie?
2: Girl.
1: You two would be actually correct.
3: Yes.
2: That I
1: is going
2: to
1: be
2: different. I had to be different.
1: In January, we are going to have five girls in this new generation of my family among my three cousins.
3: Oh, so they've known nice, they've known a minute, it sounds like.
2: It seems like you guys don't know how to make guys in this family from what's happening. Huh? What's going
1: on
2: here?
1: Well, it's funny. On my, I believe, it, like in my mom's side of the family, she has cousins and an aunt who had five daughters. And no son. So that we're kind of saying, like, is this kind of continuing in this side of the fam?
0: You ever think that you're maybe a girl, Frank?
1: No.
0: But
1: really thought
2: he was Francesco.
0: But now you should start thinking about it because it seems like there's no guys in your entire family, and yet you're the outlier. And I don't know.
1: No,
0: is that a fake mustache?
1: No. First of all, there are other guys in my family.
0: You ever seen them naked?
1: That is not a normal thing.
0: Oh, we've all seen our parents naked at some point.
1: I don't.
0: Have you, everybody?
3: Frank, I real
2: not
3: quiet,
2: willingly,
3: real.
2: Not willingly.
0: But you've seen your parents naked, Rhea.
2: Unfortunately.
0: Mom and Dad?
1: Talking about this.
0: Frank, have you seen your parents naked?
1: I do not want to.
3: You're making Rhea repicture
1: it.
3: This.
0: Devin?
3: Everyone has.
0: Allie?
4: Unfortunately.
0: Both?
4: Unfortunately.
0: I remember just looking at my dad and be like, wow, I'm going to be like that someday. We would shower together.
1: Oh, did you?
0: Did I grow into that? I don't know. You know, things look bigger when you're a little kid. So I don't know if he was like packing or if it was just, you know, I was a tiny little guy.
1: I mean, I've had people tell me that I'm a spitting image of my father, but not in that way. not in that way.
0: Hopefully it's not spitting.
1: I'm like my no. Who made that sound?
0: What sound?
1: Who just was that you?
0: I don't know what you're talking about.
2: I didn't hear anything, man.
1: Well, that's happening too in my family.
3: I don't know why I thought that was Frank.
1: No, that was not me. And I guess the highlight of my week was actually on Saturday, unfortunately, not just because of this, I don't even know what you call the weather we had on Saturday.
0: It's
1: a
0: dystopian future.
1: Kind of, but my cousin, as you guys know, my cousin graduated high school a few weeks ago and is actually going to be a Crimson Tide.
0: What college is that?
1: Alabama.
0: Oh,
1: sweet
2: U-bama.
1: Home Alabama.
0: Oh, now you can make out with your cousin.
1: That's
0: and it'd be cool. They're Alabama. It's like a
1: Justin,
0: rite of passage.
1: We are not doing this again.
0: Oh, did we say this
1: yes,
0: joke already?
1: Yes, you did.
0: No.
1: You guys talked about that stuff for like 15 minutes last
0: time. We all have a hot cousin, right, guys?
1: Just crickets.
2: Wow. You're on your own.
1: Just
2: on this
1: crickets.
2: One,
1: yeah. So on Saturday, my aunt and uncle had a big graduation party at their house with our family, some of their friends and neighbors. A lot of neighbors at this party. A lot of neighbors that we know pretty well too. It's North Massapequa, so everyone's family. Everyone's family.
0: When you're there, you're family.
1: But, definitely was not the best weather for it. It was supposed to be outside, like, almost the whole party was supposed to be outside, which it still kind of was despite the weather, and this is unbelievable. Well, first off, before we even left the house, it was absolutely downpouring outside. Luckily, we found a break in the weather to get there safely, because all I can say is some of my other family, especially the ones that came from out of state, had a pretty tough time getting in here with all the flooded highways that happened. The Clearview was flooded. I don't know if you guys saw it. People had to get rescued from their cars.
0: No, I did not see that.
1: The LIE was even flooded too. I mean, it was not good. It took my cousin 3.5 hours to get from Connecticut to my family's home.
0: Damn, that's almost as long as the story's taken, right, guys?
1: 3.5 hours. Yeah. Yeah, I'm talking for 3.5 hours on a 2-hour show. The math really adds up here.
0: All right, so what happened at this party? The weather was bad, but you still had a blast?
1: We still had parties, people dancing, people singing.
0: Were you dancing? Were you singing, Frank?
1: I was singing a little
0: bit. What were you singing? Bon Jovi?
1: A whole lot of stuff. We had Jimmy Buffett playing.
0: Wasted away again in Margaritaville. Take it away, Allie.
4: I would, but I don't know the song.
0: Oh, you don't know Margaritaville?
1: No idea.
0: Devin, you know the next line?
1: Nope.
0: You've never heard Margaritaville.
3: I might have.
0: What do you mean you might have?
3: I don't know the next line.
0: Google it. Go on the Wasted Away Again in Margaritaville.
1: I have a video I want to show you guys of my aunt and uncle dancing to a Jailhouse Rock.
0: Ooh, nice.
1: By the Blues Brothers.
0: You guys know this, right?
3: Brown Band?
0: You got to put the Jimmy Buffett version.
3: Okay.
1: Wait, Zach Brown Band created it?
3: No.
1: There we go.
3: Oh, okay. I've heard this before.
0: You've heard it.
3: Yeah.
0: Allie, have you heard it?
1: You've never heard this before.
0: Rhea?
2: I've definitely heard it. Can't tell you the lyrics.
0: Listen, is it a good song? No.
3: Like, the first time was Sponge Cake.
0: Yeah.
3: And he has to start. I'm not saying it's a good song. Let me preface.
0: But you gotta know it. And the chorus is pretty fun.
2: Vibe.
3: That's what I had to do when I showed my girlfriend the show Big Brother this week. And like what you did with Margaritaville and to explain that it's not a good song is what I had to do with Big Brother and explaining how it's cringy. Like we're watching episode 1 and I said to her, I was like, all right, right before I got to a cringy moment, I said, all right, I have to let you know it gets cringy at points. You have to look past it. You have to look past that.
0: Who, Devin, you're so young. Why are you watching shows that elderly people watch?
3: Big Brother. I've been watching that since I was like 7.
0: Why?
3: 7, 8
0: it's on
3: years old?
0: CBS. That's like what my grandma watches. Do you watch Matlock after?
3: I
0: you definitely do.
3: That's a good one.
0: Oh, what? I've never seen him laugh like that.
3: It's a good show. My parents have put the show on me since I was very young, and I stopped for a little while when obviously times got busy. Like I went to school and everybody said that we weren't watching every season, but I'm finally showing my girlfriend her first season of Big Brother, and it's cringy at moments. It definitely is. But it was funny right as soon as I said the comment of you have to look past the cringe.
0: Yeah.
3: Like cringe, insanely, like an immense amount of cringe just popped up on the TV like a second later.
0: That's like pro wrestling with me. If I ever show anybody pro wrestling, I'm like, listen, a lot of it's awful, but when it's good, it's really good. But there's a lot of crap in between.
3: I really would like that. Definitely, I think would be a topic one day that we will have like going around the room discussing like different things that like we personally love.
0: Yeah.
3: But across the rest of the world, this stuff sucks. like you said, I'm watching a TV show that 60-year-olds are watching, and Madlock is out after. Like, but
0: is
3: like,
0: the Asian lady still the host?
3: Julie Chen Moonves, yes. Yeah.
0: Oh, yeah. So yeah, she's been like doing that name the whole time, right?
3: She's been doing it so long, she's changed her name since
0: the
3: beginning.
0: I was going to say, I don't remember the last part, the movie.
3: Yeah. I mean, I believe it was like when a bunch of stuff came out about her husband, the owner, I believe, of CBS. And then all that stuff came out. And
0: the owner of CBS was banging the chick from Big Brother.
3: No, I believe that's her husband.
0: Wife and husband.
3: Yeah, wife and husband. Like, that's... I don't want to say that's probably how she got the...
0: That is
3: the
0: probably how she got the job. Wow.
3: But yeah, since that all that happened like 2 or 3 years ago, I'd say she changed her name to from Julie Chen to Julian Chen Moonves.
0: Yeah.
3: But yeah, no, it's just... It's cringe, but we're just getting started. But
0: it's scripted, or no?
3: I wouldn't say it's scripted.
0: I never watched the show. Like, what is the concept? It's just a bunch of people living in the house, and then somebody gets voted out. But there's no competitions, right?
3: Yeah, there is. So like every week there is. So you start with 16 house guests at the beginning of the summer, and every week you have an HOH competition. It's called the Head of Household Competition. If you win that, you're the head of the household. You're the head of the entire building. You then vote Some it changes every year, but right now you put up three people on the block. Of those three people, then there's a competition where it's called the jury competition, not the jury competition, the power of veto. And then the power of veto, if they win it, they can take themselves off the block. And if they take themselves off the block, then that has to be replaced with someone else by the head of household.
5: Okay.
3: And after the veto competition, whoever's on the block,
5: yeah.
3: then it's voted on from the rest of the house guests on who they would want to go home.
0: And the audience has no say in this because I'm assuming it's pre-recorded for a few months or weeks?
3: The live record, the evictions are live,
0: okay,
3: but so everything else like that is not.
0: But it's not voted by the audience?
3: No, the only thing that's voted by the audience is the favorite house guest at the end of the season.
0: So what if you're just some chill dude that doesn't have any problems? You're going to win this competition?
3: That's what you want. Like, you want to make alliances. You want to make sure that, like, yeah, you're not making enemies because, like, if I make an enemy with this Daniel guy and he wins power the HOH, Daniel puts me up on the block and then I have to fight for myself in the power of veto to take myself down or see myself potentially being voted on.
0: I don't like shows like this. And I haven't watched the show, but I guess I just don't like the concept of there not being like a definitive winner that moves on to the next round. It's more of a, like, we're going to vote this guy off, but he actually might be the best guy, but we're putting him on this block because we want the best guy eliminated. I mean, like that. I like, okay, this guy got 15 points in a Ninja Warrior thing. Like, okay, this guy clearly won because he got first place. He finished this race in a short amount of time. When it comes to the popularity, or not even this, this isn't even popularity. It's just more of a strategery sort of thing.
3: And this isn't even like... every competition's like hang on top of a pole for 10 hours straight and win the power of the head of household. There is some competitions that is that. So there are definitely is competitions where you're hanging on something for 10 plus hours. Genuinely, you're just like you're having water shot at you for 10 consecutive hours just to be able to win the competition. But then there are also competitions that are memory and stuff that goes on throughout the season of Big Brother that you have to remember. What was the answer on the second answer on the head of household in week two? And you have to remember all the way back to week two what the answer was of that specific question. Like, it's just everything from day one to the last day is to remember, I'd say.
0: Are people having sex on this show?
2: Do they couple up?
3: People do. It's crazy that you asked this because usually it doesn't happen this early. We had a couple start day two. Like a couple, they're called showmances on the show.
2: Good for them.
3: This showman started on day two. They met each other 12 hours. Like, they were just,
0: what?
3: It's just like wild. Like it usually takes a while for like showmances to start because like you're in a house for a whole summer.
2: And these are normal people, right? Like, not.
3: Oh yeah.
0: Well, they're all good-looking people.
3: Well, sometimes you'll have like a celebrity on there. Like one year there was Frankie Grande, Ariana Grande's brother.
0: What?
3: He didn't make that known throughout most of the show. He let that known later in the show.
0: That's
3: but,
0: like when Lindsay Lohan's brother is in my my public speaking class here at at NCC. Swear to God.
6: Wait, really?
0: Cody Lohan.
2: That's wild. Yeah.
0: Not a bright guy. Let's put it that way.
2: Must run in the
0: Never showed
3: like,
0: up.
3: Like, he was at Nassau for a reason.
0: Yeah.
3: But yeah,
1: public,
3: no.
1: You
3: no.
1: took public speaking here too, huh?
0: Yeah. Teacher was kind of hot. If she's listening, I don't know her name, but she's probably in her 40s at the time.
3: I took public speaking too.
0: Did you have a hot lady in her 40s? Probably in her 50s by the time you got to her?
3: Probably 50s.
0: Hot. Good arms.
2: I wouldn't say.
3: Like, they're just like...
0: I forgot Devin's not allowed to say women are attractive. I forgot who I was asking.
3: Yes.
0: All right, tap like three times like a horse, like if she had good arms. He's not tapping.
3: He's not tapping.
2: He doesn't want to get in trouble.
3: Or she just didn't have good arms.
0: I don't know. I don't know with you. All right, so back to this Big Brother show. Do you think this show, Love Island, has greatly influenced it? Do you think they forced this couple to have sex and become a shuffle? Is that what you called it?
3: It's a showmance.
0: A showmance?
3: It's funny you bring that up because when I was explaining the entire process and the concept of this show to my girlfriend, Allison, she asked a question like, oh, like, is the goal to, like, find a showmance? Is the goal to, like, find love? And I was like, because we just finished watching Love Island. Yeah. The goal of that show is to find love.
0: She just thinks everything is sad. She's watching the World Cup. Is the goal for them to fall in love?
3: Why aren't they kissing yet?
1: Well, there wasn't really a lot of love going on after that final match.
3: Yeah, there was a lot of hatred.
1: We might get to that later. A little tease for... Yeah,
3: Argentina is a bunch of crybabies.
0: Oh, cry for me, Argentina.
3: but yeah. So I'm excited to show my girlfriend the show.
2: Wasn't like JoJo Siwa on this at like one point, or was she like on a different version?
0: She's raspy today. I remember that clip.
3: I don't remember. I do remember JoJo be on this. Yes,
2: that's like
3: she was in a showmance. She was in a showmance. While being in a lesbian relationship outside of the show. Yes. She was with a guy on the show whilst being in a relationship outside of the show with a woman.
2: Well, it worked out for her, I guess.
1: This is why I say it has to be fake.
3: And I'm pretty sure that relationship was broken up with before she even left the house.
0: She's got a new man's JoJo Siwa.
2: Yeah, the Chris dude.
3: The Chris guy, I believe. Yeah, I believe.
2: They're together. Like, they're literally, she's always posting him. It's wild.
3: But then there's also, there was also, back in the day, I wasn't watching this far back. I've been watching for a minute, but not this far back. Trisha Paytas is also a former member of Big Brother.
2: She's everywhere.
3: She really is.
2: You can't compete with Trisha.
3: She truly is, but I think Justin's trying to get a
0: I got the clip of JoJo Siwa. It's her, like, warming up, and then she's raspy today.
5: Oh, my God, she's raspy today.
0: Oh my God, she's raspy today.
2: I gotta be like,
1: yeah, this
2: one
1: is there's definitely some fake elements to this too. That's basically what like reality television is. It's meant to look real, but like it's obvious.
0: Besides Hoarders and Intervention.
2: I know this because cops. India has like their own version.
1: Oh no,
2: of this.
1: That stuff is real.
0: Big Brother?
2: Yeah, but instead like they use like actors like from shows and everything, and they like hook up with each other. Same thing. Like there's like a couple who's like known, like the guy had a girlfriend and he ends up hooking up with like one of the girls, and it's like this whole thing. And now he's like in Dubai somewhere living his life. And I'm like, you know what? Good for you, man. Like you're making your money. And it's like actual big hotshot like Indian celebrities like that are hosts, and everyone's just beefing with each other, and it's like hilarious. And I'm like, guys, nobody knows you guys are like D-list celebrities. We don't have time for this. It's embarrassing. Thank you, India. Thank you. Shout outs to you guys.
0: Shout out to India.
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0: Alex Warren here on the Nassau Morning Madhouse, here in the voice of Nassau Community College, 90.3 WHPC. Alex Warren, love that man. Love him so much. But we have Frank in the studio. We have Rhea.
1: Yay.
0: We have Allie.
2: Hi.
0: And we have Justin. You can join the conversation at 516-572-7440. It's 516-572-7440. Now, Rhea.
1: Hi.
0: What went on in your week?
1: You know, thank you so much for asking. I actually went to Splish Splash.
0: Splish Splash.
1: Some friends. Yeah, I haven't been there since I was like a little lad.
0: I love Splish
1: So
0: Splash.
1: I was like looking around and I'm like, wow, I remember being in like the kiddie section and now I'm big enough to not be in the kiddie section. And then my sister like almost died. She like almost drowned because the lifeguards there are just incompetent people and apparently don't know how to swim. So there's like this 10-foot deep like ride. And so I actually went with her. And so she went before me and we're like, oh my God. I'm like, Bonnie, like what happened? Like we just see her like drowning, getting like pulled away by this lifeguard blowing the whistle. So I had to like fill out this whole waiver form. And I was like, oh my gosh, like this is not how my day was supposed to go. And she's like, I just wanted to touch the bottom of the pool and the lifeguard thought I was drowning and didn't know how to swim. But he, as he's trying to save her,
0: I was just
1: like,
0: trying to show him I can do a handstand.
1: That's literally what it was. I was like, Bonnie, you fool, like you cannot be doing these things. So he's drowning as he's trying to save her. And he's like, I got you, I got you. Like there's water coming out of his mouth. And he's like struggling to hold her up and go with her. And I'm like, sir, you're just pulling her down with you. Like the girl can swim. She almost died because of you, because you yourself do not know how to swim. So I don't know who Splish Splash is hiring as her lifeguards. I can do 10 times better. Hire me instead to save your life. But it's like all these like 14-year-old teenagers working there with braces on. And I'm looking at them and I'm like, God, we really are just, the world is failing right now. I don't know what to do. Shout out to Splish Splash though. The chlorine ruined my hair. So it is what it is. I'm not going there again. If you see me with a wig, don't question it. Don't question it.
3: Did you film your sister drowning?
1: No, I literally got on like after her. Like I couldn't see except the backside of her. Like I didn't have my phone on me the whole time. And my friends were like, oh my God, like, is she okay? And then I had to like fill out a whole waiver and they're like, yeah, like, sorry about that. Like it is what it is, you know? And I'm like, oh, thank you. I really appreciate that. Thanks for my sister almost dying, I guess. But it is what it is. Don't go to Splish Splash. It's what? Not really worth
4: Wait,
1: it.
4: What day did you go?
1: I went on Thursday.
4: Okay, that's good.
1: Which is, yeah, I'm not going. I'm not going on Saturday. Huh?
0: Why were you the one that had to, like, sign?
1: Dude, I was the only, like, you know, I went with friends. So it's like, I didn't go with, like, the parents or anything. So I was just looking at her and I'm like, Bonnie, like, we can't be doing these things in 2026. This is embarrassing for me. And for you. I never drowned.
0: Legal guardian right now.
1: I never drowned when I went, all right? I was a smart kid. So that's all I have to say. No lifeguard had to save me. Do whatever you will with that information. Thank you, Splish Splash.
4: And just a reminder, Splish Splash is on Long Island. I think you guys remember when we did the Long Island ABCs.
3: Yes, who could forget?
1: Yes.
4: No one got Splish Splash.
1: For many reasons. Many reasons. Yeah. That's all I'll say.
4: Splish Splash is fun. I haven't been there since I was in a camp, like a summer camp, for many years. And one of the things that we used to do in the full day camp was to go on multiple trips. And Splish Splash was one of them. They had what kind of rides did they have? They had like,
1: they're like this, the alien.
4: Yeah, they had this alien thing. They had this one ride that had like a pre-show thing with like animatronics and it sprayed water at your face.
1: Oh, I'm not sure if that's still there.
4: It might still be there. I don't think I went on it last time I was there. But what I do remember from Splish Splash is this 80-foot tall, like, water slide that goes straight down. I forget the name of it, but did you see anything like that?
1: Is it like without the tube?
4: Or without the tube, yeah.
1: Like you just drop down?
4: Yeah, you climb up like 20 flights of stairs.
1: Yeah.
4: And I don't even.
1: Maybe I went on that, and I guess it didn't seem that
4: you're like,
1: big.
4: I don't know if you're like 80 feet or like 100 something feet. I need to look this up because this is gonna bug me whole
1: I
4: show.
1: I think I went on it, but there was a little kid who was. He was like, I felt so bad. He was like so small, and he was so cute, and he got scared, so he like was holding up the line. So this like one little white boy was like, are you a chicken? And then he was like, bok, bok, bok, bok, bok, like calling him a chicken the whole time. And everyone like got really like quiet because it's like, oh my God, like we're still doing this.
4: Okay, good.
1: It was so embarrassing.
4: Okay, I got it. The Cliff Diver. That's what it's called.
1: Oh no.
4: Cliff Diver. No. Splish Splash Water Park is famous for its nearly vertical 80-foot drop. Riders cross their arms and legs to free to free fall at speeds of up to 55 miles per hour.
1: No, I don't know that one. There's like a bomb one, like something bombs away. I did that. I did do the water rides. The water rides were fun. But the kid made it, so shout out to the kid calling him a chicken, I guess. You just have to, you know, hype somebody up. I also did go to a winery again with my cousin. That's where I watched the Argentina and Spain game. And I think a lot of people were probably rooting for Argentina there. Nobody was really happy that Spain won.
0: I think everyone was rooting for Spain.
1: I knew so many people. No, dude, I had like family that was...
0: I think...
1: Oh, thank you, Frank. Frank is showing me the water slide.
0: I think every country in this world except for Argentina was rooting for Spain.
3: I saw a lot of people with Argentina jerseys when I went to Jones Beach.
1: It's like 50-50.
0: I just think they're really hated just because of how good they are and how much help they get in a way. But I don't know. It's,
2: and a lot of things that they get away with.
1: Argentina?
2: The field.
0: Yeah, yeah. After the game, there's a lot of questionable stuff that was done by the players.
1: I mean, listen, I was rooting for... I didn't really care, I'll be honest. I was like, go Spain. That's great. I saw Javier Bardem there, so shout-outs to you, man.
4: As
1: I like
4: someone
1: the guy.
4: Who has played soccer for basically my whole life, especially, like, very competitively in high school, it's a very emotionally draining sport, let me tell you, because the games are so long. You're playing... Well, in high school, you're playing 40-minute halves with no added time. And yeah, it's very draining, and there's a lot of emotions in this sport. There's a lot of, you know, I mean, I've been on both ends of heartbreaking losses and victories and stuff like that before, and I've seen people lose their temper. I'm not even joking. One time, we were playing a game. I forget who we were playing it against, but we won the game on a questionable call. I'm just going to say we may have been offsides. I don't know. I did not have a good angle of it. The other team did because we were going the other way. They say we were offsides. The ref didn't catch it. We ended up scoring on this possible offsides. And let's just say the last like 10 minutes of this game was nothing but the other team just losing their cool on the refs, even during the handshake line. I was handshaking... like all the people saying good game, all that. And this one kid, I was shaking his hand saying good game. And as I'm saying that to him, he is cursing out the ref.
1: As he should.
4: Got himself a yellow card at the end of the game. It was bad. But like still, that's you got to keep your cool in these things. I mean, that was just embarrassing for Argentina. And they're the defending champ. Just think about that. They are the defending champs.
0: Would have been the first ones in 60 years or so.
4: To repeat?
0: To repeat, yeah.
4: Wow.
0: And, I mean, we saw after the England and Argentina game who Argentina really were. And like,
3: who's this we? We saw. I never watched a damn thing of the World Cup. I am American. USA. Okay. We don't give a rat's ass.
4: We didn't
3: this phony,
4: watch the
3: fake.
0: People that
3: no,
0: watched Fox.
3: No. Nobody, this fake caring about soccer in the last 10 years. I don't understand it. It's fake. I don't know who these hipsters are that think that this sport is fun to watch. It's boring. They're kicking around the ball for 90 minutes and they're scoring no goals.
4: Justin, you're talking to one right now.
3: This is boring nonsense.
1: All right, Frank, who were you rooting for
4: rooting for a good soccer game.
3: Oh.
0: That's what I said when the Braves and the Astros face each other in the World Series because I hated both teams.
4: Yeah.
0: You can't choose one.
1: It seems like you're rooting for Spain here, though, Devin. Or did you just not care?
0: Well, no. I'm saying, like, in Frank's case, like, that's, like, what he's saying.
1: Wanting to see the game is like what I said.
0: But
4: it was unbelievable. Honestly,
3: was it? What was the score? 1-0? Oh, my God. 0 goals. This is unbelievable. Nobody scored. This is so exciting.
4: Justin, do you know how many soccer games end in 0-0 ties?
3: Yeah, and that's why the sport sucks.
4: and sometimes it's back and forth. Sometimes there's great shots, great saves by goalies. I mean,
3: how many shots at net were there for the team that scored 0 goals?
4: Well, that's the thing.
3: I need an answer.
4: It was very lopsided. I believe Argentina only had 3 shots.
3: 3 shots? Oh, no. They're playing for 100 minutes plus.
0: Okay.
3: You get 3 shots?
0: Can I acknowledge something?
1: Yes.
0: It's not 3 shots. It's none.
3: Zero shots at net.
0: There's not a single. There's not a single shot on goal.
4: Three shots, but none on goal.
0: No, yeah, like
4: and they all came in extra time. By the way.
3: Oh, that's so exciting! Oh my God,
2: Spain had like
3: zero shots.
1: Yeah,
4: but also that red. I'm telling you right now, that red card definitely did play a massive role in that because Argentina basically had to try to take it to penalties. And they're a good penalty team. That's how they won in 2022, the World Cup.
3: So I had as many shots on net in the World Cup final as the entire Argentina football team had. That's what you're saying. And this is the world's greatest sport that everyone loves.
4: More shots than you had?
3: I had as many shots on net as the entire Argentina.
4: For what team?
3: Argentina! Are you listening?
0: Argentina.
4: No, you're saying you had
3: me.
4: Many.
3: Yes,
0: him. Because we acknowledged that there was not a single shot on goal from Argentina in the entire game.
3: I did exactly what they did, and I sat on my ass at the beach.
0: It's like for me saying I had the exact same amount of hits as Jed Lowry as a Met. It's
3: zero.
0: None. It's none. He played for our team, but it's still none.
1: I'm disappointed in this game.
0: So for Justin to say he has the exact same amount as Argentina, he's not wrong.
3: And listen, was this considered a good game?
1: By some people, it was like 50-50. I was there when Spain.
0: The goal
1: I
0: didn't
1: saw
0: happen
1: it.
0: Until after 100 plus minutes.
3: So 100 minutes of people just running around.
1: But people were so happy.
3: I'd rather watch my nephew just walk around, you know, his basement.
0: Argentina.
3: That's just exciting.
1: People were like, "Oh my God, Spain scored! The game's over!" And
4: I will say, I do feel bad for Argentina's goalie because this guy put up a historic.
1: He looked so sad.
4: This guy put up, 11 saves?
0: 11 saves.
4: Most saves
0: on 12
4: ever.
0: Shot attempts and still lost.
4: Most saves ever in a World Cup finals by a goaltender. And,
1: I could care less. Personally, I didn't care. I knew Messi. I grew up knowing him. I was like, Messi, I'm kind of rooting for you. I had family rooting for him. My dad was like, yo, he's not scoring anything. I can't be rooting for him. That's embarrassing. I was like, oh,
4: I'm did you
1: sorry.
4: See the picture of a young Messi bathing?
0: I did.
4: The kid who's. Who just won it with Spain?
2: It was the Minimo.
1: It
4: was like a UNICEF calendar that they were taking a picture for.
3: This is pretty problematic. He's bathing children for a calendar. What is going on in soccer?
4: It was to promote UNICEF.
3: Okay, I don't care what it's to promote. I'm not bathing a kid that's not my kid.
1: Bro, don't be hitting on my.
3: And they're taking pictures of it for some sexy calendar. What is going on in the world? This is the sport you guys are clamoring about and saying, "Oh, this is the greatest sport. More people watch this than the Super Bowl, the World Series, the NBA Finals, all combined." And is people taking pictures with naked kids?
4: Okay,
3: this is your hero, Frank.
4: The kid was in the bathtub, actually.
3: Okay, was he naked?
4: Mm-hmm. Yeah,
3: probably.
4: But they didn't.
3: Oh my God!
4: But they didn't show it.
1: Listen, Messi blessed the kid. That's why.
3: That's why he's called Messi. He was Messi.
1: Get out of here! Back it up! Back it up!
3: Disgusting.
4: But still, the World Cup. I mean, 5 billion people watched this.
1: Yeah,
4: you're talking
1: there.
4: You're talking the vast majority of the world watched at least one of the 104 games that was played.
3: And
4: this
3: is why the world is failing.
0: Did you guys enjoy the halftime shows?
1: No, I didn't watch that. I didn't even know that was going on.
4: You
0: didn't watch Justin Bieber.
1: I didn't even know he was there.
0: Justin Bieber.
1: No, man.
0: Wow.
1: I didn't care for Jay Beeps. He's not the same person.
0: Ted Lasso, Jason Sudeikis is the one that brought out and called out Justin Bieber.
1: He also has his moments.
0: Seeing Jason Sudeikis in his Ted Lasso uniform again. Knowing that we're going to get that in less than a month on August 8th.
4: Oh, yeah.
0: Brought me so much joy. Yeah, it just brought me so much joy seeing him back out there in the fit.
4: I saw iShowSpeed.
0: iShowSpeed did perform.
3: What does he do? Stream? What does he perform?
4: Yeah, he streamed a lot of
1: games. He met BTS.
0: Yes, he did see BTS. My girlfriend's sister sent me some videos of that. He jumped 10 feet in the air. The two groups started barking at each other because there's obviously a language barrier between the two of them. And so in communications, they just decided to bark.
3: What does he perform?
0: He has his World Cup song.
3: He sings.
0: He sings his World Cup song.
3: Do we have this in the vault?
0: I don't know if I have this in the vault. Let me see if I
3: is he a known singer, this guy, iShowSpeed?
0: Not really,
2: he's
0: but
2: just
0: like
2: a streamer.
3: So we're allowing him to just sing in front of 5 billion people.
0: No, we don't have this.
1: People just love
0: here.
1: Him, I guess.
0: I
3: don't.
0: He's a very loved guy.
1: He's like 21 or something.
0: Yeah. But yeah, he's got his World Cup song. And he, I believe he had a World Cup song back in the last
1: one. Was it good?
0: And then I think he won. I think he has a new one. This one here now too. And he performed that at the.
1: That's not the question. The question is it good?
0: Is it good? I mean, I'm not gonna acknowledge and say it's good. I'm just gonna say that he has a World Cup song.
1: Shakira.
0: That is me essentially saying like a boss when being called about a former employee saying they did work here. That is all I'll say.
3: I think we can write a better World Cup song. World Cup, you suck. You're boring as hell. Score a damn goal. Zero shots on net.
1: I feel that.
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1: Yeah, I know a con when I see it, and that's new. That new Avengers movie conned everybody because they're all so dumb and they're sheep, and they think, look, it's Captain America. Yay, yay. God, grow up. And that's coming from me. I'm wearing a Legend of Zelda shirt and collect action figures. Grow up, society. These Marvel movies are mid. They're mid. They really are.
2: Was there anyone you were excited to see in this trailer?
1: In the new trailer?
2: Yes.
1: No. I'll tell you why. So they're trying to make Thor as this, like, prestigious, like, oh, it's Thor. He's the leader. Did anyone watch the last Thor movie?
2: No.
1: He's doing a split on a pair of goats, and like, he's a cartoon character, and now he's like, oh, I'm serious now. I'm the old Thor. No, you were, like, a fat guy in the movie before that, and then the movie, you know, prior, you were doing splits on sheep and screaming like a jackass. So, like, I can't take you seriously. And I was saying this during the break, but I think the movies visually are very ugly to look at. There's nothing visually appealing about them. They all look like they're shot on green screen with fake looking CGI with really bad costumes that look like you see at a Comic Con. I know just regurgitating what I was saying during the break, but the audience wasn't listening. So I don't think visually, after seeing movies like The Batman with Robert Pattinson or Dune 3, which is coming out the same month as this Avengers movie, or The Odyssey, which just came out, these movies that have a visual sense to them, a visual flair, a really cool, unique direction to them, to see something like the Marvel movies, they all feel flat. They all visually are just boring. They're not appealing. And comic books are supposed to be these bright, vibrant colors. That's why I fell in love with comics as a kid. You know, Jack Kirby's art, Alex Ross's art, Jim Lee's art. It was so popping and visually impressive. And then to get these flat tones and these characters that, frankly, I don't care about. Now, I know this is just a trailer, but they're showing characters that have had one movie or minuscule sort of parts. It's like the D-list of D-list squad. You know, we once had Thor when he was in his prime, Iron Man in his prime, Captain America in his prime, and now you have this washed out, neutered down team with Black Panther's female friend and Shang-Chi and Rebecca Romijn Stamos.
0: Okay, the Black
1: Mystique.
0: Panther thing is not much that they can do with that. The man literally died.
1: Recast it! There's plenty you can do with it. You think James Bond, they're still chucking out Sean Connery's dead corpse? No, they recast. All you have to do is recast. There's plenty you could do. There's also like 50 multiple universes, and anyone that dies, there's no threats in any of these movies, because when you die, there's no threat, because you always come back.
0: If we make Chris Evans old and Robert Downey Jr. die, but they're both back in this new movie.
1: Exactly, it's a cop-out. They notice that the new crop of Marvel movies has been failing. Not just, you know, as far as the critics go, but financially, they're making less and less money. So they had to go back to a formula that worked, and honestly, they had such a great send-off. I'm not going to sit here and say I don't like the Marvel movies. I love the Marvel movies. I go to them I've seen every single one in theaters, and I'm going to be there opening night for the new Avengers movie. That being said, I have a lot of problems with them, and they had the ultimate send-off. For this generation, that was the best send-off for any, like, character for a pop culture sort of film. I'm not talking about, like, actual dramas and, like, you know, good movies, but as far as these pop culture popcorn sort of films, the send off to those characters, Iron Man, everyone was crying, but for me, I actually thought the send off for Captain America was far better. You know, with that song from the 1940s, and he's dancing with his wife, and it's just like, okay, this is the ultimate send off, ultimate send off. And then they realized, okay, we don't have Michael Jordan, Larry Bird, and Magic Johnson anymore. We're putting out, like, Christian Leitner and Muggsy Bogues, and nobody wants to see these movies, so now they have to call back these characters and these actors that had their send-offs, and then they're regurgitating Robert Downey Jr. as Dr. Doom, and I don't know how they're going to play that off. Are they going to actually say, you look like Iron Man, or is he supposed to just be a completely different character, and we're supposed to not think about this?
0: I honestly think there's also going to be an entire universe reset after this movie.
1: They can't do it. They have too much into
0: Wars.
1: It.
0: There's Secret Wars after this, too, I want to say.
1: Yeah, there's a million things lined up.
0: I want to say there might be a movie or two left after Doomsday before they do the reset.
1: I don't think they're ever going to reset it. They have too much into it. They have so many different spin-offs and TV shows. And it's like there's so much to watch, to be fully on board. I feel bad for people that want to get started into this. Like, if somebody, like my nephew, is 6 years old. And if he wants to watch the new Spider-Man movie, how is he going to watch the new Spider-Man movie? He has to watch 5 different Spider-Man movies and 50 other Avengers movies and you know, 15 other TV shows for him to even know what's going on. Why can't there just be a movie?
0: Spider-Man. There's the 2 from Andrew. There's the 3 from Toby. There's the multiple from, now what is it, 3 from Tom now. Now 4, I believe, coming up.
1: And then the animated one, too.
0: And then the animated one. And then on top of that, the entirety of the of all of the Marvel movies in the past, because Andrew and Toby technically are thrown into that universe too. So, like, it all kind of meshes together.
1: Yeah, for my nephew to understand the last Spider-Man movie, he would have to watch 2 Andrew Garfield and 3 Tobey Maguire movies.
0: It's like you're watching it and, like, the child's like, wait, but I thought Andrew Garfield was Spider-Man. And then you get to Tom Holland's, it's like, so we have 3 Spider-Men? Like what was going on? Like, do we have 3 Iron Men?
1: I was a kid, you know, movies would have a beginning, a middle, and an end. And yes, there would be some continuation of character traits leading into the next movie. But, like, you could watch 1989's Batman directed by Tim Burton, and if they never made a sequel, it wouldn't matter because it had a conclusion. They just happened to make a sequel. And did you have to know anything about that first movie to watch this next one? No. You really didn't. And now there's so much that has to be done to understand these movies. And again, I don't really care about that because I'm mostly caught up with it. I'm never going to watch any of the TV shows. I don't care. I'm never watching those shows.
0: There's some good ones.
1: I'm sure they're fine.
0: WandaVision, really good.
1: WandaVision was good.
0: Really good.
1: I gave up on that.
0: Loki ended up being really, really good.
1: Like, I'm not going to watch The Punisher. I heard Daredevil's good. I don't want to watch that either.
0: I've never watched The Punisher in full. I've watched Daredevil.
1: And then there's, like, this chick character, Jessica Jones,
0: I want to say.
1: Like, and then, they have all these other characters. It's like, where are these characters during these fight scenes? They had the Eternals. Remember that movie came out?
0: Harry Styles.
3: Thanos' brother.
1: It's like, all these characters they introduce, and then, like, there'll be, like, a post-credit scene and be like, oh, I'm Glorbon. And then, like, people in the back are like, woo, Glorbon's here. It's like, who the hell's Glorbon? I've been reading comics my whole life. I don't know who the hell Glorbon is. They have these niche characters now, and they've just run out. And what the issue is, some of these directors are really good. Like, Sam Raimi's a really good director. He did the Evil Dead movies, Army of Darkness. He did the Spider-Man movies back in the day. And they had him direct the latest Doctor Strange movie. But he can't do Sam Raimi things because he's trapped in this Marvel world. So he can't take risks. He can't have the movie look different because how is it supposed to fit in to this other world when the characters meet up, but it's shot like a completely different movie? So everything has to look and feel the same. All the directors and cinematographers are neutered. They can't take any risks. And the only movie that was able to take a slight risk and look slightly different was the Fantastic Four movie from last year because it was set in an alternate universe. And now they've gotten out of that universe. So the one thing that looked remotely interesting, they can never go back to because now they're in the new universe.
0: And then end of the movie, you see the ship of Fantastic Four and it's like, ruined it.
1: Yeah, now we can't live in that
0: so
1: cool
0: good.
1: World.
0: It was so good. And then you ruined it.
1: So I don't know. I don't understand why people are so hyped up from this trailer. It didn't do anything for me. It was just cliche superhero scene after cliche superhero scene with characters that we've all seen before and then characters that honestly have made no impact on the MCU that we're supposed to be like, wow, this is such a revered character. The history of Gambit. who's in 40 seconds of a Deadpool movie. And I love Gambit. He's my favorite X-Men. I love the X-Men 97 cartoon show. It's my favorite thing going on TV these days. But Gambit was a joke character in a Deadpool movie because his movie never got made and he was just like a punchline, like, ha ha ha, he's playing Gambit. That's funny because he never got to play Gambit. And now we're supposed to be like, oh, Gambit's here. Wow.
2: Do you like his Gambit? But or like,
1: I think his Gambit's a little hokey and it's a little too much of the mon ami, the Cajun accent is a little too much and he's a little too old and he's a little too beefy. Gambit's supposed to be a little slender.
0: They held him up for like 10 years, Channing. Like, he's been waiting for this role for about 10 years or so.
1: Okay, and then the role passed him. I wanted to play Pee Wee Herman, you know, when I was younger, and now I can't play him anymore because I'm too old. It's like, he's too old to play Gambit, and they have too many different people playing the same roles. They have 50 Professor X's.
0: In the trailer, he's fighting Shang-Chi, and it's like,
1: who the hell cares?
0: I don't even know why they're fighting.
1: Oh, because they're enemies. Every movie that has heroes meeting, they're going to be, oh, I hate you. And then they're going to be like, oh, Martha,
0: We're on the same team.
1: They're
0: the same enemy. Yeah. Oh, let's team up.
1: Yeah, yeah, yeah. They're going to do the whole Martha, you know, Superman, Batman thing. Yeah, oh, yeah, Martha, yeah. He's going to be like, oh, Shang-Chi's going to be like, playing cards. And then Gambit's going to be like, you like playing cards too, mon ami? Oh, yeah, mon ami. I love playing cards, man. And I was going to do the Shang-Chi accent, but I don't want to get canceled. But I was going to say playing cards like a Chinese guy.
0: I never watched it.
1: Shang-Chi.
0: I never watched it.
2: It was okay.
1: It was mid.
0: Okay. There's a few of them I genuinely haven't watched. I haven't watched that. I haven't watched Eternals. I haven't watched... Okay.
1: You don't have to, because they're never coming back.
0: Captain Marvel, I haven't watched.
2: Didn't care for that.
1: So you hate women, Chinese guys, and Indian guys.
0: But I want to say I watched Captain Marvel 2.
1: He doesn't defend it. He just goes...
2: What's wrong with you?
1: He's like, I never watched Black Panther. I never watched the Winter Soldier movie that just came out.
0: Like, you're not correct, but like, but the three movies that I did say are an Indian, an Asian, and a woman.
2: Wow.
0: So you are correct on that, but
2: I hope you know Indian people are Asian too, Devin.
0: I'm Asian.
1: He's everything. He's like Mystique.
0: I'm Mystique. That's crazy.
3: Turkish, Irish. You're everything, Devin.
1: So you were like defending the trailer because during the break you're like, oh, what do you mean you don't like it? Now after hearing my thoughts, do you have any counters to anything?
2: Are you gonna switch up?
3: Did Justin actually persuade you?
0: I can understand from like the movie critic view that Justin has, because he's just such a movie guy. He has such a prominent opinion on movies. I can understand that, but as a person that has never cared and likes watching bad movies.
1: I like watching bad movies too.
0: Hey, what was that movie earlier this year? It was
1: the vampire movie one?
0: No, not that one.
1: Oh, Busboys.
0: Yes.
1: I watched Busboys again. I watched it with Addison on Friday.
0: Oh, that's great.
1: Like, I don't mind bad movies, but I think the movies are fine. I'm not saying any of these movies, they're not bad movies. Like, they usually have a very good performance from at least one person, and some of the special effects are good, and some of them are very good. I like the latest Avengers movies that came out. I like Guardians 1 and 3. There are good movies in there. I just think, like I said, the big thing for me, I'm really into visuals. I love, like, just great sets and, you know, movies like Edward Scissorhands and movies that have like a distinct look and feel to them. And I grew up at a time where, you know, movies weren't so clean and polished, and they had dirt on them and they looked cool and they had like film grain to them and they felt like a lived in world. And these movies seem so polished and so green screen and so fake looking. Like, I just, I can't get over that. Where comic books, the reason I got into comic books as a kid was not the writing, because, you know, when you're 3 years old and what you're into is the colors and the costumes and, you know, Jack Kirby's artwork. And I don't think it's doing justice with any of these movies, really. And I know people don't like Zack Snyder's movies. He did the DC movies, but at least Zack Snyder's movies had a sense of art to them, and they felt like, okay, this is a comic world.

0: It was good to watch during COVID. It was like right when, you know, everyone was just locked down.
1: I remember when it came out and like my best friend, big Marvel DC guy, it was like within like 4 days of it coming out, this guy's watched it 20 times.
2: Oh my God.
1: I'm like, wow. What do you mean? Like, it's like four hours so long, almost.
2: Yeah. Yeah,
1: like,
2: that's why I refuse to watch it.
1: It's a long movie. What do you mean you've seen it 20 times? Like, it came out less than a week ago.
2: Like, I do agree with you, Justin, though. I think their outfits also look terrible. That's all I have to say. I think they look cheap.
0: And then they always have to take their masks off because I get it. Do you want to see the A-list star, even though they're not even any of them are really A-list stars, because you want to see their face. But, like,
1: do you have a problem
0: it's
1: with
0: so
1: Chris
0: obvious.
1: Evans making, like, bringing out the Infinity War look again?
0: Who is?
1: Chris Evans, like the Infinity War look again.
0: What,
1: like,
0: with the long hair?
1: The long hair, the
0: I don't care. I mean, I don't care. I just want to see him with his classic Captain America outfit. I just love the comic book look. I want to see the red boots. I want to see the wings on his head. Like, I want it to look like Captain America. I want Iron Man.
1: Is he going to play Cap, though?
0: I don't know. I would
1: because,
0: assume
1: like,
0: so.
1: Well, because, I don't know, because, like, we've had Cap movies and, like, Sam.
0: Was he just going to be Steve? Who's going to want to watch that?
1: Because now he has Mjolnir. Mjolnir is his weapon now. He passed on his shield. And this is also not even
0: This is also not even
1: this first time that, like, he's back on the screens. Like, we saw him in Deadpool.
0: Yeah, as Johnny Storm.
1: This is not even the first time he's returned back from the dead. Like, as a character from the, like, this is the second time from the dead he's coming back as a character. Like,
0: he wasn't dead in the movie. They never killed off Steve Rogers.
1: Well, no. They just made him old.
0: Yeah.
1: They just made him 90
0: years old. And I don't know how they're going to explain this. And, you know,
1: I don't either.
0: And, you know, eventually all you have to do is recast these characters. And you don't even need to say where you know, oh, they came from an alternate timeline. You don't need to say, oh, this guy's from a different universe. You can just recast somebody, and the world just needs to accept it. Yeah. Like, James Bond went from Sean Connery to Roger Moore to Timothy Dalton to Pierce Brosnan with Daniel Craig, and there wasn't a scene where one of them came through a time warp. There wasn't a scene. It wasn't explained why they looked different. They just looked different. Michael Keaton turned into Val Kilmer, turned into George Clooney. All in the same universe, and there was never any joke saying, oh, you look a bit different. No, it just happened. Yeah. And you could do that, and they've done that in Marvel before. When they didn't like Terrence Howard being a diva, they replaced him with Don Cheadle. When the dude that died, that Harrison Ford, took over the role, you know, they just recast it. So they can do this, and that's how you're going to keep these characters. We want Captain America. We want Iron Man. We want Spider-Man. And if Chris Evans and Robert Downey Jr. are too old or they don't want to play these characters, don't write them off for lesser characters. And this isn't a race thing, but honestly, nobody cares about Falcon. This was an F-list character. It wasn't even a D-list character when I was a kid. Falcon was like nowhere to be seen. He was in no cartoons. He was in no video games. He had no action figures. He wasn't a character that people grew up with. They want to see what they grew up with. So, like, why are we just recast? Just get somebody young that wants to play it. Don't even question it, and we'll accept him as the new guy. I know that's going to be hard to. Eventually, we're going to have to recast Wolverine. As much as we love Hugh Jackman, he can't play Wolverine anymore. Get somebody, and eventually, nobody thought Sean Connery would be able to be replaced. I think Daniel Craig did a pretty good job. I think a lot of people like Roger Moore as well. So it's like these characters can be replaced.
1: Like,
0: and you'll always remember Christopher Reeve as Superman, but people like some of the other Supermen.
1: But, No, I really enjoyed Corn Sweat on this last one.
0: Terrible name. He needs to get his new name.
1: David Corn Sweat
0: might be the worst name. It's like, you know, when Corn's playing a video game, he's just like, Corn Sweat. Like, that's your name, sir?
3: That seems like something.
1: Did you watch the New Girl?
0: No.
1: It's not the New Girl.
2: Supergirl?
1: That's Zooey Deschanel. Supergirl.
0: I did watch the new Supergirl. And again, I was bored out of my mind. I thought it was a movie that DC has so many problems with. Why are they banking on a character like Supergirl to be your second feature film?
1: Yeah.
0: We've already lived in the Superman universe. Why is there not a Flash, a Green... I know they're doing the Green Lantern show, but this is another thing. We have to watch the show now to understand this universe.
2: No, I'm not doing that. I'm sorry.
0: How didn't you cast Batman, Wonder Woman, Superman? Should all be figured out. Why are we not figuring this out? Oh, because there's three Batman, you know, that are going on right now. There's so much crap with that franchise and that universe.

0: DC really doesn't understand how to get things done, and they put all their eggs in the James Gunn basket, who made three goofy Guardians of the Galaxy movies, which I like, but to have him be in control of characters that aren't James Gunn type of characters, I think was a big misstep.
1: Yeah.
0: He can't write for characters like Superman. He can't write for a character like Batman. He plays well with the goofy sideball characters like Mr. Terrific, you know, or Guy Gander's Green Lantern. Like, he did good with that dynamic. I don't think he's good at directing something as prestigious and as all-American as a Superman character should be.
1: And someone who is good and the best at their work, Christopher Nolan. Christopher Nolan, the best at his job, the best, like, because like Anne Hathaway said it perfectly, like, if you get chosen to be in a Christopher Nolan film, you are top three at what you do in this world. And she's not wrong.
0: Like, if you,
1: Nolan movie, I'd say, like,
2: there's a lot of people though in his movies.
0: Tom Holland ain't top three of nothing.
2: I mean, he's great director. His movies are always great, but I get what you're saying. You know, I like Inception was his, right?
1: Inception was his.
2: Yeah, Inception was great. I enjoyed that. Great actors, like, in that movie.
1: I said after the watching The Odyssey. But like, I truly think Christopher Nolan, like, I think he like crossed many lines that he has not crossed before, even in such of like Tenet or Inception, where like, I'm not trying to spoil, I'm not gonna acknowledge,
0: it's a 3,000 year old story.
1: Yes, but like, no, but like what he did with this, like, with the pig scene.
0: Yeah.
1: The pig scene.
2: I have no idea.
1: The gigantic monster. Like there are multiple things that Christopher Nolan did in this movie that, like, I genuinely don't think that he has ever even gone near before.
0: Well, he usually plays it realistic is his thing. Like, his Batman wasn't going to do supernatural stuff. They weren't going to have characters like Clayface or Mr. Freeze. His is very realistically based.
1: Inception,
0: you know?
1: And Tenet were both like mind.
0: They were like science fiction-y, like, but they were done grounded. Mm-hmm. And where this is like this way one, over the top with magic and monsters and sorcery and and wizardry, you know, stuff like that. I love the movie. I thought The Odyssey is in the top two or three probably of the year.
1: Can I get your top three acting performances in this movie?
2: Oh, I want to hear
1: this,
2: actually.
1: There's a lot of roles.
0: I honestly think there was really two that only stand out to me.
2: Let's hear it.
0: I personally did not think Zendaya needed to be in this movie.
1: You think her role was like...
0: I think it was distracting to have Zendaya in that role because she's Zendaya and she can't do anything different with her face. She has that same like I'm Zendaya, I'm a bitch, like I don't know how to emote. She was doing that sort of thing, and it was distracting. Mm-hmm. And I personally also didn't care for. I'm not saying he did a bad job,
1: Tom Holland,
0: but I don't think Tom Holland is anything special as far as acting goes. He's very much. Just Tom Holland. He's passable.
2: That.
0: He's not bad by any stretch of the imagination. He's definitely not a bad actor, but he didn't wow me at all. I was entranced by, I guess,
1: there was one
0: just
1: role
0: two.
1: That was like above everyone.
0: Well, Robert Pattinson I thought was really good.
1: I did think
0: as one of the villains. And the other thing is, you know, I don't even remember half these people's names. I just go, oh, Robert Pattinson and Tom Holland. Oh, Anne was good in this. Like, I don't know. I don't even remember Anne Hathaway's name.
1: Penelope. Yeah.
0: But the best performance was easily Matt Damon. And he's probably going to be nominated. He definitely will be nominated for an Oscar. This will definitely be nominated for Best Picture. It'll definitely be nominated for Best Sound. This will definitely be nominated for Best Score. This will definitely be nominated for Best Special Effects.
1: Absolutely.
0: This is a movie that needs to be seen in IMAX for sure. What would you say would be the best performances, Devin?
2: What are your top three?
1: Well, it was tough. I have Benny Softee just misses it for me. Benny Softee was the one that played Agumon.
0: He was like barely in it.
1: He was barely in it, but like in the very few bits that he was in it, like it was just like I know people like say it like ironically, but like straight up aura farming. Like this dude looked freaking sick.
2: I'm gonna act like
1: the costumes looked incredible.
0: Yeah,
1: Benny Softee looked amazing in that costume. This is the same guy that played a man with terrible breath in Happy Gilmore 2. Same guy. And he's able to pull off that. Like, I just think that that was...
0: Devin's just sexually attracted to him. That's literally why he's
1: that costume. That costume did something. Like, but Himesh Patel also just misses
0: that
1: it
0: for guy
1: me.
0: Was good.
1: He was amazing. He played off Matt Damon incredibly.
0: Yeah, yeah, yeah. I didn't have no idea who that guy was.
1: Yeah, he played incredible. I think he just misses it for me. But my top three, it's what you said. Robert Pattinson makes it for me. Three. Yeah. Number two, Matt Damon.
0: Number two, oh, Matt Damon.
1: He was incredible. He was amazing.
0: No one was
1: I
0: better than Matt
1: Damon.
0: Please don't say Anne Hathaway.
1: Anne Hathaway was amazing.
0: Oh, my God. You just like her
1: she
0: breasts.
1: She was amazing.
3: Okay.
1: Her acting was one of the best acting I have ever seen in a movie in years.
0: Really?
1: Her
0: I don't know
1: this,
0: about that.
1: Her acting in this movie was genuinely one of the best. Genuinely.
0: It wasn't better than Matt Damon's.
2: I saw some people comment
1: him was
2: on her.
1: Just up there. Like you said, there was two. There was really two that
0: was
1: like,
0: you know,
1: stood
0: she was fine.
1: Out.
0: She was not in the movie that much, honestly.
1: No, but her scenes with Tom Holland and her anger that she's showing on the screen, I don't even know how to explain it, but just like, it just, watching it, like, I walked out of there feeling like, I know this is Matt Damon's movie. I know this is a movie about Matt Damon getting home. And, like, I don't know why every Matt Damon movie is about, like, saving Matt Damon.
0: Yeah, like, I saw that.
1: Saving Private Ryan, yeah. Saving Matt
0: the
1: Damon.
0: Martian.
1: The Martian. Interstellar.
0: Interstellar, yeah.
1: And now this one where Matt Damon now has to save himself.
0: Maybe
1: yeah.
0: He is like a kink. Like, he wants to be saved.
1: Yeah, yeah. Like, it's just... But
0: he's like, can I play Princess Peach? No, Matt Damon, you can't.
1: And he's got to be saved. Someone's got to save him if he's saving himself
2: he's
1: or someone
2: damsel.
1: Else is saving
2: it's
1: him.
2: Okay.
1: Matt Damon's going to be saved in some sort of movie.
0: Yeah, I wasn't distracted by Matt Damon either because a lot of times when you have these big stars playing these roles, you know, you're sort of taken out. I know acting, you're supposed to not really think that way, but when you have somebody that's an A-list star like Matt Damon playing a character like Odysseus, sometimes you might think, okay, that's just Matt Damon.
1: Yeah.
0: Like, but I wasn't. I was really just thought, okay, that's Odysseus. The makeup was great. It's definitely going to be nominated also for costumes and makeup probably as well.
1: Absolutely.
0: Because they did a great job with that. And again, it didn't feel flat because Christopher Nolan is a great director. He's definitely... You know, with Tarantino, you know, up there with the best of the last 25, 30 years. And I don't think visually he's like anything that's like, I want to say this. I love Christopher Nolan. I don't like him as much as Devin, but I love him. But I don't think visually it's like nothing he does really wows me in an artsy sort of way. I'm probably coming across like a pretentious guy.
1: The ending of Interstellar.
0: Just visually, I'm talking about. I haven't seen Interstellar in 15 years or whenever it came out, so I don't remember specifically that scene.
1: It was 10 years ago.
0: So 10, well, it's well, 11
1: no, no,
0: years
1: no, no.
0: Out
1: yeah,
0: this
1: yeah.
0: point.
1: 2011, yeah.
0: 2011?
1: Yeah, yeah,
0: that's
1: yeah.
0: 15
1: yeah,
0: years
1: yeah,
0: ago.
1: Yeah. I realize you're right.
0: Yeah. so, like, I don't know. I tend to like movies that just, I guess, feel like, I keep on going back to Tim Burton, but I like his style, especially back in the day, not modern day Tim Burton, but like Edward Scissorhands, Ed Wood, Beetlejuice, Pee-wee, like that sort of archy farty stuff. But I thought I was, you know, the directing and the lighting and everything that Christopher Nolan did in this movie, and he doesn't use CGI. Yeah. That's why his movies age tremendously, and they're going to look good 20, 30 years from now. It's a timeless sort of movie, and the sound really stood out, especially if you see this in IMAX. There are scenes where there's just like, even like the lady who plays Helen of Troy, she's like, ah! In one scene, I'm like, ugh! Like, I freaked out. She just is so loud and visceral, and there was just, everything about this movie needs to be seen in the theaters. I know people don't want to go to the movies. Go to the theaters and watch this one. Go to an IMAX showing.
1: Have to see it.
0: You have to see it in IMAX. Did you see it in IMAX, Devin?
2: I'll try,
1: I did not. I want to see
0: it. How did you see it in IMAX?
1: There was no seats.
0: Then wait.
1: But I think I definitely will try to get to the theater to see it in IMAX before it leaves.
0: Oh,
1: the
0: I'm definitely seeing this one again.
1: Oh, yeah.
0: I'm definitely seeing this one again. It's like, making a lot of money. It's going to cross $1 billion. So all the controversy leading into it really led to nothing. And, you know, the elephant in the room is Elliot Page and Lupita Nyong'o, is that how you say her name?
1: Yeah.
0: She was cast as Helen of Troy, and people weren't happy with that because, you know, she's supposed to be the woman that's, you know, sent 1,000 ships, and she's supposed to be like the most beautiful woman in the world. A lot of people don't find her attractive. I personally don't find her attractive either, but she's a good actress, so I didn't have that much of an issue with her. And then Elliot Page, a lot of people thought that he, I want to say this correctly, was supposed to play... Yes.
1: Achilles. I was like the heel.
0: So people thought he was supposed to play Achilles. Then people were so upset because, you know, they were showing Brad Pitt and Troy and saying, "Oh, this is," but like.
1: But he played Sinon instead.
0: Who's like a bitch character that gets tricked. Like, it's not like he's supposed to play this macho warrior. He's supposed to play guy that, you know, gets tricked into, being a decoy.
1: He's the bait.
0: So, you know, it's really not anything. Don't miss out on a really good movie. I don't agree with some of the casting decisions either, but I wasn't going to miss out on a great movie due to two people when there's hundreds of people that worked on this movie. Yeah. Thousands probably with all the extras and whatnot. So I'm not going to stop watching something good just because you don't like one or two choices. There's so many actors out there that do so much worse things. There's actors that are in your movies that have been in prison, that have sold drugs, that have beaten their wives, that have been, the opposite of whatever political spectrum you're on. And you still watch those movies. You still watch your De Niro movies, even though he's a Trump hater. You still watch, your Mark Wahlberg movies, even though he, punched a Vietnamese guy and almost killed him. You still watch these other movies with people that have done these terrible things. You still watch these athletes that have drowned dogs, like Michael Vick, and beaten their wives. So, why do you really care at the end of the day if somebody isn't fully attractive or is transitioned?
1: That's very true.
2: I saw some people hate on Charlize's character. I have no idea who she's supposed to be in the movie.
1: Calyptus, I want to say. Yeah, she was Calyptus, I believe. And
0: I would have stayed with her.
1: I didn't really think her, I didn't really love her role or her character.
0: They could have easily split this up into two parts.
1: It could have.
0: They could have definitely, they could have made each part 2 hours. I don't mind the 3-hour runtime. It really didn't feel like 3 hours, but there's definitely a lot of story, and they could have fleshed out some scenes. I'm not familiar with the source material. You know, I think we read it in high school. I don't even know how long it is. It's like a poem, right? It's not even a book. So it's I don't know how long it is. I know I've seen The Simpsons parody it, but I feel like they could have definitely fleshed some things out and maybe stretched it to a two-parter, but that's not Nolan's thing. Nolan did his Batman trilogy. I don't ever see him ever doing any sequel ever again, honestly. He's going to move. I'm interested to see what he does next. He's the one that sells the movie. People would have seen this movie regardless if someone like Zendaya was in it.
1: And it's like when being asked for this movie, when being asked to be in this movie, when by Christopher Nolan, every one of them, Tom Holland, Matt Damon, Anne Hathaway, Zendaya, all of them, yes, Christopher Nolan is directing it, yes, I will be in it, yes, absolutely, thank you so much for being in it. Robert Pattinson said, let me read the script first.
2: Did he actually say that?
0: He said that. Good.
2: Funny.
0: He's the man. He's really...
2: He's hilarious.
0: I never watched the Twilight movies, and I was just like, who is this douche? And then, he's just had one great performance after another. He's turning out to be the Leonardo DiCaprio of this generation.
2: He's really good right now.
1: Yeah.
2: He doesn't come off pretentious. That's what it is in real life. So people like him a lot.
1: Early in the movie, you might remember the specific scene, but early in the movie, Robert Pattinson is standing above, I want to see Tom Holland, and the screen is so close to Robert Pattinson's face, and you can see his entire jawline, close up. I don't know if you remember exactly what I'm talking about, but he looked like the Giga Chad meme guy.
2: Oh my God, no.
1: You know what I'm talking about? That guy. He just looked in that one shot of Robert Pattinson, I'm looking at him oh my God, it's the Chad guy. It's the Giga Chad guy.
0: He's got a great jawline. That's why he's a great Batman.
1: Yeah.
0: You need a good jawline if you're going to be Batman.
1: And speaking of Batman, delayed again.
0: I know.
1: Delayed again.
0: It's the GTA of movies.
1: It's insane.
0: It's supposed to be out in 2025.
1: It's going to be 2028 now.
0: February.
3: Someone who I know posted part of the trailer on Instagram, literally 5 minutes before they announced the delay, and then he posted something else saying, well, I posted that at a terrible time.
1: Yeah, it's just...
0: Yeah, they released the screen test footage. And it's like, okay, we've seen this already. They're like, here's a screen test of Batman. It's like, we saw that. We don't need more Batman. Just release the damn movie.
3: Yeah. It was supposed to come out last year.
1: Last year.
3: It's not coming out till 2028.
0: Yeah. As of now.
1: Yeah, wow.
3: What's that studio that's making it?
0: Warner Brothers.
3: Mm-hmm. Who directed the movie? Yeah, I do Matt Reeves. Warner Brothers.
2: Oh, okay.
1: But the script, they've had to scratch the entire script at points. They've had to, like, it's just, it's not going to be in 2 years.
0: This better be the best movie of all time.
1: It really has to be. My expectations 2 years prior to the movie coming out is here right now.
0: Yeah.
1: And it's because it was supposed to come out 2 years ago. Like, it's just insane, but... Yeah, go see The Odyssey, because...
0: In IMAX.
2: I will, thank you.
1: Yes.
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0: 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My name is Devin O'Shea, in studio with Rhea.
1: Hi.
0: Allie.
2: Hi.
0: Justin.
3: Mm.
0: And Frank.
4: Ah!
0: You can join the conversation at 516-572-7440. That's 516-572-7440. Rhea.
1: Hi.
0: You doing okay?
3: You good?
1: Yes. I have to. My voice is not doing too well right now. That's my bad.
0: A lot of clearing into the voice there.
3: Why did I write King down?
0: I don't know why you wrote King down.
3: Anybody? Were we talking about a king at some point?
1: Don't think so. King of the Hill?
3: Oh, yeah. That's actually what I was going to talk about. Yeah, yeah. But we're not getting into that. We're doing, what are we doing? We're doing a cat? Right,
0: Rhea is clearing her voice because she's getting ready to perform.
1: Oh.
0: She's getting ready to perform because we're performing an act here on the Nassau Morning Madhouse. Yes.
3: This is going to go really bad.
0: 3. We're performing a
3: Just get
0: play.
3: Ready. This is going to be the worst thing that you hear all day.
1: We have Christopher Nolan in the studio right now.
0: We're going to perform a play here on the Nassau Morning Madhouse, and this play is called Cat in Jury. Yes.
3: Terrible name.
0: This story is told by a man on Twitter that I found, entire story with many different roles that are all going to be played by you all.
3: Oh.
0: So Justin is going to play the main character.
3: Of course, because I'm the best.
0: Yeah, he's just
3: I'm the Matt Damon of this
0: he's
3: group.
0: He's the main character in all of our lives.
1: Speak for yourself.
0: Allie will be playing two characters. She will be the vet and the supervisor. Rhea will be the first clerk that is talked to, and then Frank will be the second clerk that's talked to, as well as the roommate of Justin.
3: And Frank, feel free to meow, just like, anytime, just because, like, the cat has to be represented at some point.
4: I'm not the cat, though.
3: But we need a cat, and we're asking you to be the cat.
4: I'm not going to be the cat. Anyone want to volunteer?
3: I say Frank. Who thinks Frank should be the cat?
4: No.
3: I do.
4: No.
3: Everyone's raising their hand.
4: Devin, put your hand down.
3: All right, so Frank is the cat.
0: Frank's the cat. Every few seconds, I'll point to Frank.
4: I don't see a cat in this script.
3: Well, we're improvising. It's like Curb Your Enthusiasm.
0: I'm Christopher Nolan. You speak when I point to you.
1: It's yeah. True.
0: Now,
3: I'm not doing this till I read the script. I'm Robert Pattinson this
0: time. I'm Robert Pattinson. So,
1: I'm going to surface like Zendaya for now.
3: Should we have like some jury music or something to set the mood?
0: Back.
3: I could find something on the interwebs.
0: Yeah. Those were all Ferrell in the conversation later. But, yeah, so I'm very excited to have you guys all perform this play. This was an idea from my girlfriend, actually. She came up with it. I just was going to read this whole entire story on air because of how funny it is. But she gave me an idea, what if you had them perform it? There are like multiple roles. What if you had them perform it? I said, that's the amazing idea.
3: So she's like the producer of this.
0: Essentially, yeah.
1: Nice.
0: I love this.
3: All right, so we get into it?
0: Yes.
3: All right, ready?
1: I'm scared.
3: And.
0: Where? Come on.
3: There we go.
0: My mom's ears just perked up from like 10 years ago. So, we are here for the Cat in Jury play. As I've discussed the roles already, we're going to get into this play right here. So, alrighty. So, I am the narrator of this story. So, narrator, jury duty letter came in addressed to my cat. Not a mistake, Felix Martinez. That's his full name according to his vet records. My last name, his first name, and somehow he's a registered voter now. Calls the county clerk.
5: My cat got summoned for jury duty!
1: Is the name correct on the summons?
5: Yes, but he's a cat!
1: Is Felix Martinez a legal resident of this county?
5: He's a legal cat!
1: Sir, if the name matches our records, he needs to appear or file an exemption.
5: He can't file anything. He has paws!
1: You can file on his behalf.
5: Under what exemption? There's no box for is a cat!
1: Unable to serve due to medical reasons.
5: Oh,
1: check.
5: What's the medical reason?
1: He's a cat.
5: That is not a medical condition.
1: It is if it's preventing him from serving.
0: I send in the form and get rejected 2 weeks later. Insufficient documentation. Please provide medical professional's statement. Takes letter to the vet.
5: I need you to write that my cat can't do jury duty.
2: Now, why is your cat summoned for jury duty?
5: Excellent question. No. No good answer.
2: This is the weirdest question I've ever gotten.
5: Can you write that he's medically unfit to serve?
2: On what grounds?
5: He's a cat!
2: Patient is unable to serve due to species-related limitations, including inability to speak, read, or comprehend legal proceedings.
5: Perfect. Thank you.
0: Sends it in. Gets rejected. Quote, summons is mandatory. Failure to appear will result in contempt of court.
5: My roommate found this hilarious.
4: Felix is going to jail?
5: This is serious.
4: Bring him to court. See what happens.
5: I guess that's the last option.
0: Day of jury duty. He puts Felix in this carrier and brought the pile of paper of rejection. Checks into the courthouse.
4: Name?
5: Felix Martinez.
4: Is that Felix?
5: Yes.
4: He's a cat.
5: That's what I've been saying for 6 weeks.
4: Well, why didn't you file an exemption?
5: I filed 3, all rejected.
0: Shows the letter. Clerk reads through them all and is shocked.
4: Someone rejected this veterinarian document?
5: Twice.
0: Call supervisor over.
4: You need to see this.
0: Supervisor reads paper, then looks at Felix.
2: How did a cat get registered to vote?
5: You tell me.
2: This is a data error.
5: Took you 6 weeks to figure that out.
0: They dismissed Felix's summons and apologized for the inconvenience.
2: We will remove him from the voter registry.
5: I appreciate that.
2: Out of curiosity, how would we have voted?
5: Is that me?
0: Yes.
1: Yes.
5: Oh, I guess curiosity killed the cat. Let me scroll down a little bit. Probably the one supporting universal cat treats.
0: A week later, I got a letter in the mail with my voter registration card. Apparently, I wasn't the one registered to vote.
4: Felix is committing voter fraud?
5: Committed nothing. Felix committed nothing. He is innocent.
4: That's what they all say.
0: And that's the cat in jury.
1: Cut.
3: I told you that was going to be the worst thing you guys hear all day.
0: You think?
3: I think you did a great job. Listen to some Taylor Swift later.
1: Get out of here.
0: I think you did a great job, Justin.
3: Yes, I played him as a gay man.
0: But yeah, that was the cat in jury, the play.
3: Needs a better title.
0: I think something with litter.
3: I don't know.
0: Yeah, I think you all did a great job.
1: Thank you. We tried.
0: Speaking of cats, I was terrified going to the station today.
3: Why?
0: Because I didn't see my cat anywhere.
3: Oh, no.
0: I did get the text from my mom halfway through the show
3: saying my
0: brother saw her this morning, and so I'm going to take that as hope and just assume she's in the house.
3: What do you think, he's hallucinating again, your brother?
0: I don't know. But
3: Frank, we didn't hear any meows during this whole thing.
0: I think
3: we should do the whole thing again and have a meow.
4: No, Devin, there's cat sounds in the quick start. You see that?
0: All right. Starting all over again.
4: No, let's start from the top.
0: Jury duty letter came in the mail.
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0: Harry Styles here on the Nassau Morning Madhouse. You're the voice of Nassau Community College, 90.3 WHPC. Justin's watching this clip that I'm showing him.
1: Yeah, that was interesting. Can you explain it so the audience knows what I just watched?
0: Well, we could pass the phone around the room
1: for the
0: people in the room. But for the audience.
1: You can what can they type in? What TikTok is that?
0: You can just type on TikTok
1: Little League.
0: Minor League kissing.
2: Oh, what the?
3: Okay, here we go.
1: So it looked like a pitcher was fighting with the hitter. And then he charged the mound, and instead of fighting, they just started making out.
0: Yeah.
1: He jumped on him.
2: Jumps in the guy's arms.
1: And he wraps his legs around him, and then they just start making out. Now, the hitter is probably 5 foot, if even that. And then the pitcher is, big, tall guy.
3: Yeah. No, that's
0: like,
3: true.
0: He straddles him.
1: What is this league?
2: This is the actual minor league.
0: This is the minor league.
1: Well, based on the way.
2: America.
1: This ain't no minor league. Based on did you see the guy pitch? He pitches like my niece.
0: Yeah, I think it's all probably a bit or something.
1: Yeah. It's for some porno.
2: You think this would never happen during an actual baseball game in the middle of play.
0: Yeah, so it says during the heated rivalry themed night of the Portland Pickles, inspired by the mask arrivals,
1: Portland Pickles.
0: A pitcher and a batter pretend to face off and ended up passionately kissing to the beat of All the Things She Said by Tattoo.
2: All right, that team name actually explains everything.
0: So it was like a themed night for pickles and dill pickle.
1: Do that at Citi Field for the Mets. Bring back the gay Mets.
0: Let's have Marcus Semien running up to Kodai Senga and straddling him and kissing him.
1: Or when Alonso returns in September. Yeah. Have him jump in.
0: Sean Manaea. That was in the minor leagues. And so I just wanted to get your thoughts on the kissing in the minor leagues. But I also wanted to ask you guys, going around the room, we have about 10 minutes left. I wanted to ask you, I realize I'm stupidest. Yeah, what is the stupidest way someone is able to quit a job? What's the stupidest reason that you can give up for quitting a job? Because Will Ferrell quit a job once. And he gave, or the reason he gave was quite funny. And I'll play the clip now.
1: Is anyone else sick of Will Ferrell? Because I haven't found him funny in 20 years.
0: You're not going to watch his new TV show coming up with
1: the one that has a 30% on Rotten Tomatoes? No, I think I'm going to pass on that one.
3: What's the new show?
2: It's
1: Will Ferrell being wacky.
0: It's on Netflix.
1: He's like a soccer coach or something? Was he trying to do a Ted Lasso thing?
3: I think he's just there.
0: I don't think soccer
3: coach.
0: He
3: bores me now.
1: He phones it in. It's the same shtick for 35 years. And I'm not saying he wasn't good. Old school Anchorman, the Talladega Nights, Step Brothers. These are classic movies.
0: Elf
1: is fine.
0: Right.
1: But he's just doing the same thing. He's not good anymore.
3: It's
1: the same shtick.
2: His character in Wedding Crashers was one of the funniest.
1: Oh, it's great. The Meatloaf Ma.
2: Mom, the meatloaf.
1: It's great. But again, he hasn't evolved. It's so many of his peers have changed and done different things. And I get, in one sense, people like that he is the same guy. But I don't know. I haven't laughed at anything he's done. He did that Sherlock Holmes movie with John C. Reilly, which was awful.
0: That Christmas movie with Ryan Reynolds?
1: Which one was that?
0: It came out two years ago, I think.
1: I have no idea that was a movie. A Christmas movie?
0: Red One was Dwayne Johnson.
1: That one was awful, Red One. I liked Daddy's Home with Will Ferrell.
3: Yeah. I
1: liked
3: Daddy's Home.
1: I liked that one a lot. I like Will Ferrell. I met Will Ferrell. He's very nice to me.
0: I think there was the Daddy's Home 2, I believe.
1: That was very good.
3: Yeah, that was good, too.
1: The Christmas one.
0: Yeah.
1: Everyone loves Mel Gibson.
3: Mel Gibson has his moments.
0: I want to play the clip here of Will Ferrell, and he's explaining...
3: Oh my god.
0: Whoa.
1: What is it playing?
0: I don't know.
1: Well, turn off the thing.
2: Turn
1: it's
2: it
1: obviously
2: off.
1: Playing from some sort of other video.
3: Devin, what are you doing here? I thought you did that on
0: Ironside.
3: Purpose.
1: The theme from Ironside that Quincy Jones was playing. Devin had a heart attack.
2: The YouTube, when you were playing the judge music.
1: Yeah, that probably continued.
0: It
2: was probably on autoplay.
0: And it's on the YouTube tab.
1: Can you just continue that for a second? Wait, I want to hear more of Quincy.
0: Oh my God, that scared the living crap out of me.
1: Devin was looking around and thought that like an alarm was going off.
3: That was so funny.
2: I thought that was something you planned.
0: No, I thought you had a quick start and was planning something. It was not. I did not plan that. That was scary.
2: I thought you accidentally hit a quick start.
0: That theme song.
2: Why did it have to be that?
0: I'm looking at all these quick starts. I'm like, did I click one of these? Like,
1: you're looking out the window.
2: Or maybe one of the pods started playing by themselves. That's happened once before.
0: I have the pod up here for the Will Ferrell clip, but I didn't realize that on the YouTube tab it was going to keep going and it was going to play Ironside from theme of Ironside.
1: Quincy Jones. All right, let's play the Will Ferrell clip.
2: Let's play what you wanted to play.
0: Here's the actual Will Ferrell clip, and this is him discussing a specific job and him quitting it and explain the reason why.
1: Hold on. I got
0: the mouse is being taken away from me. Don't shoot the mine.
1: All right, so you're going to play the Will Ferrell clip?
0: Yeah.
1: All right, here we go.
0: Dude, that's terrifying. Not knowing where that's coming from. Yeah, are they coming out of nowhere?
1: Now the Will Ferrell.
2: How did that theme not scare people? And like,
1: I need to go back and play that.
2: When did that show come out?
1: I'm assuming the 70s.
2: Or the 70s?
0: I wish we recorded on Facebook.
2: The amount of
0: get my facial reaction of like, just the pure fear of like, where is that?
2: That's why we have to stream this show live or at least record so we can like put our reaction.
1: All right, let's hear
0: it's our boss. Here's the Will Ferrell clip.
4: On call on my behalf and said, I will be quitting after one day. And they asked, okay, reason for leaving? And he said, I have a tryout with the Dallas Cowboys. And they went, thank you very much. So somewhere there's a file at Disney Corporate. It says Will Ferrell worked for one day. Reason for leaving? Tryout with the Dallas Cowboys football team.
5: And they probably thought for a second they remembered you and they were like, huh, what position? And someone was like, he's a kicker. And they're like, oh, that makes sense. Maybe a kicker.
4: Did he make the Cowboys? You want to hear an interesting story? We just had someone call and cancel. They're not going to work. But they're going to try out for the Dallas Cowboys. How good is that? Anyway, I wish them the best. So
0: Will Ferrell left Disney, quit Disney, and explained the reason why he left Disney is he's trying out with the Dallas Cowboys. And you want to know who posted this? Justin, can you read that top right post?
1: The Dallas Cowboys.
0: The Dallas Cowboys posted that clip. This is a clip from the Amy Poehler podcast. I believe it's Good Hang with Amy Poehler. Great podcast. Girlfriend's a big fan of it. Yes, it is a good podcast. I enjoy it myself. But that
2: was not the real reason why he quit, though, right?
0: No. Will Ferrell did not actually have a tryout with the Dallas Cowboys.
2: Did he say his actual reason?
0: Weirdly, no. That's what he said. There is a file somewhere at the Disney corporate offices that says Will Ferrell, reason for leaving, tryout with the Dallas Cowboys.
2: I think I know exactly what you're talking. I think I heard someone else say that he originally wanted to work as like a Jungle Cruise skipper, but he didn't get that position, which I don't know what it is with like people wanting to become
0: Patriots quarterback named Tom Brady.
3: I don't think I've ever heard him sound normally like that before.
2: I don't know what
3: he's
2: old.
3: Yeah. I'm like him sounding that calm. I was like, who the heck is that speaking right now? And I'm like,
0: I mean, most people sound that calm that on the Amy Poehler podcast.
3: Yeah, but like normally he's always like just outrageous, like Will Ferrell, and he's like being loud. And I'm used to that. And I'm
0: that's
3: like,
0: very
3: oh,
0: true.
3: That's Will Ferrell. Okay,
0: it's very true.
2: If it is true that he wanted to be a Jungle Cruise skipper, I would believe it because I've heard like so many people talk about this, how that's like their dream job. I don't know if you guys know Josh Gad, the guy who plays Olaf in Frozen.
3: Oh, yes.
1: Josh Gad.
2: Yeah. Josh Gad.
3: Yeah.
2: He was inducted as a Disney legend a few years ago, and during his speech, he was saying whoever denied his application to be a Jungle Cruise skipper when he was 18 changed my resume to Disney legend.
0: Yeah.
3: Good for him.
1: He's a Disney legend. He did Olaf. He's too young to be a Disney legend.
3: Kids love that, I guess, man. They eat it up.
1: What do you mean?
2: Do you know how big that movie
1: okay, but
2: was?
1: Have they inducted like you
0: he's
1: know
0: 45?
1: Okay, but
0: he's
1: have they
0: 10 years
1: he's, but
0: not,
1: Disney's been
0: young.
1: Around for 100
2: he's
1: years.
2: Young.
1: Is the point
2: young.
1: I'm making? The point I'm making is Disney has been around for 100 years. Are they inducting like actual legends also? Or is it just, you know, Hollywood elite guys that are still around?
0: Zootopia 2.
1: I don't remember his role in Zootopia 2.
3: Like new, so it's
1: the point I'm trying to make is, are the people that, you know, did the voice of Jiminy Cricket and Baloo, are these people being represented? Are people that are like actual animators from the 40s and 50s, are they getting the Disney Legend thing? Or is it just the hot, you know, new thing with Frozen? And I'm not saying the character is not iconic. It is obviously an iconic character. But Legend? I don't know. To me, it don't speak that way.
0: It was established in 1987. There's over 300 individuals.
1: Okay, so then there's probably...
2: So there's a lot of people in these things.
1: Okay, there shouldn't be 300 legends, though, is the point I'm getting. Not everyone is a legend.
3: Oh, I see what you're saying.
1: It's like the Basketball Hall of Fame. Yeah, everyone gets into the NBA Hall of Fame.
0: I was going to bring that up.
1: You can't just have everyone get in. This should be like maybe one a year gets in, and you honor the one legend.
0: Yeah.
5: Yeah.
2: Well, if we're talking about like stupid reasons Olaf to made quit, it. I would say definitely lying is like one thing, but like making these like weird excuses,
0: like you're trying out with the Dallas Cowboys.
2: I don't even know.
3: There was I lied once and said I had like a surgery that just I never had.
0: Really?
3: Yeah, I was like I can't come in. I was like I quit. Like you'll never see me again. I have a surgery. It's really serious.
1: You do that often because didn't you not come into a morning show because you got your appendix taken out?
3: No, it was serious. That I actually
0: and
3: had
0: you
3: to
0: not get
3: my appendix taken out.
0: Okay.
1: With no scar. I guess they've really advanced the technology.
3: Yeah. You just have to go to a good surgeon, and I have money for a good surgeon.
2: Where's the
0: I guess I'm poor.
3: Yeah, you are.
2: I guess we're all poor.
0: I guess every scar I have is $500 that she was able to write off.
3: You got
0: to
3: do better.
2: I will say, if you just look on like Instagram or like social media, there's a lot of videos of like dumb people like quitting their jobs. Like there's this one video I saw. I don't know if this person was like a mail delivery, like working for like the mail or Amazon or FedEx or one of those companies. But this guy had like a truck full of packages, and I don't know what happened, but he just walked away and abandoned the truck. Abandoned the truck, all the packages.
3: He needed a break.
2: Like the guy like quit. The least thing he could have done was just brought the truck back to Amazon or whoever he was working for. But no, he abandoned the truck, and the truck was there for hours.
1: Yeah. The best quitting was
5: goodbye.
1: Antonio Brown.
0: Antonio Brown.
1: The best quitting ever.
2: Yes.
1: He's a football player. Just in the middle of the game, he just started taking off his clothes and just left.
2: The New York Jets. He was like...
3: As he should.
1: Just shirtless, walking off the field in the middle of a football game.
2: And the funniest thing is this was when he was playing for Tampa Bay.
1: Yeah.
2: They were losing that game, and I don't know what happened there, but after he left, they made a comeback and won.
3: So he was the problem.
0: Oh, he was always the problem.
2: Oh, yeah.
0: He was always the problem.
2: I mean,
1: it's me.
0: I remember...
1: It's me.
0: You might know on like TikTok, there was this guy that... he got TikTok famous because of the fact that he would like record his morning routine, his like workday routine, his 9-to-5 of like... his life and everything like that. And like, he got very TikTok famous because of that. Like everyone loving to see like him wake up, him go to work, him like come home, blah, blah, blah. Like the workday 9-to-5 and seeing that on their phone.
2: I will say there are three Antonio Brown moments that stick out to me. One of course is when he just
1: Frank, we're in the middle of a story.
2: Yeah, I don't care. Like his morning routine. That's
3: oh my God.
1: Wow, Frank is fed up.
2: His morning routine.
3: Devin, who was this?
2: That's what made this guy famous, not being a controversial football star.
0: He got famous because of that, and because he got TikTok famous, he then quit his job because
1: he got TikTok famous. I don't care.
0: And then
3: I think I know this
2: society's
3: guy.
2: Got
0: yeah,
2: some,
0: you've probably heard
3: yeah.
0: it. That,
3: it's a dude
0: on,
3: who had like the beard or stubble.
0: Yeah, it's
3: or
0: on
3: whatever.
0: Like that's
3: yeah,
0: on,
3: yeah,
0: you,
3: yeah.
0: I'm pretty sure you've probably heard him before. Like
1: he's
0: very
1: care.
0: Famous on like how like he went from like having this 9-to-5 and recording that to begging people for like stuff on TikTok lives
3: oh,
0: and
3: I didn't
0: like
3: know that.
0: Oh yeah, like
2: we're talking about a guy who was getting paid millions of dollars and have had so many moments like when he jumped and like hugged like the goal
0: barrier,
2: post,
0: the goal
2: barrier,
0: post.
2: The one time he wiped
0: the
2: himself
0: a nut
2: with the
0: job.
2: Ball.
0: Early in his career, this guy straight up on a punt return, just kicked this punter in the face. Straight up, on a hurdle, just like, you're not trying to hurdle this man.
1: This is Sparta.
0: Literally.
1: That's all he has a great Twitter account. Follow Antonio Brown on Twitter if you want to live.
3: Why would I do that?
1: Oh, he's so great.
0: He posts a person a day.
1: Yeah, a person, a fella a day.
0: A fella a day.
1: Fella of the day.
2: Yeah, Antonio Brown quitting football, that was definitely something.
1: Who's the fella of the day today? We're going to give it to Frank?
3: Antonio
0: Brown's the fella of the day. Yeah. Frank's the fella of the day. All right, well, it's 9:01.
1: Yeah, we're not doing good with the clock management.
0: We're not. So we're gonna get to the Nassau picks.
2: Yeah, who's in charge of that?
0: So Michael. For Justin, for Allie, for Rhea, for Frank, and myself, Devin O'Shea.
1: Fella of the day, Frank.
0: Thank you for listening.
2: Is this a new thing now?
3: We are.
0: Oh, yes. Thank you for listening to the Nassau Morning Madhouse. You're on the voice of Nassau Community College.
1: Wait. Devin, I know we're so late. Please go to Liners and hit Devin.
0: We never played this. We never did.
1: You guys need to hear this. We got to end it with this.
2: Do I know this?
0: Nah, it happened during the
1: Let's play it. This is from last week.
2: Oh, no.
0: Ready? I'm on the list. I'm protecting any person who is on the list that touched a child.
1: Not edited.
3: Wow.
0: And that'll do it for the Nassau Morning Madhouse. You're on the voice from Nassau
3: Lock
0: 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Say bye, everybody.
1: Bye, everybody.
2: Lock up, Devin.
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The voice of NASA Community College, 90.3 WHPC. It is Mike on the mic. And I'll get started today. I talked about the game I play. It is currently server transfer phase. Unfortunately, I have some people who do want to go. But they kind of missed the cutoff to server 300, which is where my other people already went. Because we just got Gen 7, and server 300 will probably get it like a week later. So that's like unfortunate. But I think they only have to wait like another 6 weeks. So it will all work out eventually. And as for me, I will be staying in 203 because I love everyone else there. But for them, it ends up being a missed call. Here is Kella on 90.3 WHPC.

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It is Michael. 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

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The voice of NASA Community College, 90.3 WHPC. It is Mike on the mic. And he kind of had his concert ruined on Saturday with all that downpour. And I actually was driving in that downpour. I'm just glad everyone kept it around the speed limit. Really, it was even under, which is safer. And I mean, well, it was basically flooding. But anyway, the concert was at Citi Field, and this is kind of a wide connection, but the Mets also play there, but they weren't there this past weekend. They were at Milwaukee, and I'm saying that you could leave Freddie Peralta, the pitcher of one of the pitchers of the Mets, in Milwaukee, because he gives up 7 earned runs in 5 1/3. Oh, God. And, I mean, that's basically been his stat line most of the season, so I don't really care what happens. What's the deadline? August? Like, first week of August? Well, anyway, Freddie, you could stay there. Here's the Kid LAROI and Justin Bieber on 90.3 WHPC.

Your WHPC weather forecast is powered by Does Bagels, with locations in Garden City, Garden City Park, Freeport, and now open in East Meadow. Today's high is 78, and rain will possibly be starting around 2 p.m. Tomorrow's high 85, and mainly sunshine, but some clouds mixed in there. And it is currently 76 degrees right outside our studios at NASA Community College.

Malcolm Todd on the Nassau Mix, the voice of Nassau Community College, 90.3 WHPC. It is Mike on the mic. And really, summer classes are already almost coming to an end, a week and a half left. Seven classes-ish. And yesterday, I gotta be honest, my teacher, just wasted all of our times. And, you know, technically we go to 8:30 and we ended before 8:30, but I don't know, you kind of set a standard if you've been ending before 8 that, you know, we usually get out early. Again, I guess she's allowed to use all the time she has. So, yesterday, she played Rime of the Ancient Mariner, which is a epic poem by Samuel Taylor Coleridge. And look this up on YouTube. 31 minutes. Really? I mean, you could have let us watch that on our own like you did The NeverEnding Story. And I thought The NeverEnding Story was bad. This story, at least. I liked all the visuals of it. It was still kind of fun. This was like torture. And I still have to write my opinions on it, too. So that's what I'll be doing after I get out of here today. But here's Taylor Swift, the Tortured Poets Department. Think about the reader sometimes.

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With Dan Stevens on the Nassau Mix, the voice of Nassau Community College, 90.3 WHPC. It is Mike on the mic, and my time is coming to an end today. One last thing I want to talk about. I will be experiencing my first concert, really ever. I mean, I saw the Wiggles. My dad took me when I was like two, so I don't remember that. But this Thursday, weather permitting, we will be seeing Chicago and Styx. Now, Chicago, I mean, they're still going to be good, but unfortunately, the only original remaining member is the trumpeter, Lee Lonehan. But for Styx's case, they've really got mostly everyone still there. The only person who isn't is Dennis DeYoung, which is a pretty big part. But they'll sing a lot of his songs because he was the more theatrical writer of Styx. But James J.Y. Young's still there. Tommy Shaw, who joined in 75 in the guitarist. He was also in Damn Yankees. Chuck Pisano, Todd Schumerman joined in 95. And finally, Lawrence Gowen joined in 99. They have a couple other people, but it's nice to know that really this has been the band since 99. That will be there. And this is one of their songs from 2003, Do Things My Way. Styx, 90.3 WHPC. Have a good one, everyone.

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Hey guys, it's Sophia. I'm back. I missed a little week because somebody decided to give me the flu in July. I don't really know how that works. It sounds as ridiculous as it felt. But yeah, I'm back. I'm better than ever. I have great energy today, so I'm happy to be with you. And I'm going to start us off strong here, and I'm going to talk to you about, I watched a couple movies while I was sick, so I got to talk about that because I never watch movies. So that's really groundbreaking. So we'll dive into that in a little bit. But here is Really Don't Care by Demi Lovato and Cher Lloyd right here on 90.3 WHPC.

Emblem 3 on the Nassau Mix, the voice of Nassau Community College, 90.3 WHPC. Now, that was a throwback. I came up on my Spotify the other day and I just had to play it. But anyways, so I mentioned that I watched a movie this week while I was sick, and it came out in 2023, so I'm a little behind. It's called Leave the World Behind. It was on Netflix. I don't really know what made me watch it in the first place. I didn't love it, but it was very, very scary. And let me tell you why. Because it takes place on Long Island. It takes place at an Airbnb. These people go, they rent this house out, and then the guy that owns the house comes back with his daughter, and they pretty much are under a cyber attack and they lose communication to everybody else. Teslas are going crazy. It was scary because it felt so real. Like, I felt like it could actually happen, and I don't like that idea of that. So that was the scariest thing about it. And then the ending, it was one of those endings and this happens in a lot of the movies that I liked, I seem to find myself watching. I feel like it's a psychological thriller kind of thing where they play some specific song at the end of the movie that's like too upbeat for the movie that you just watched and the ending that you just had. Like, it happened with The Barbarian. It happened in this movie. Like, it's just kind of crazy. But if you need something to watch to kind of like set yourself back into reality a little bit, try that one. But it's not my favorite movie of all time, but it's called Leave the World Behind, and it's on Netflix, and it's a little too real. Cyber attacks, I'm a little afraid of now. I gotta be honest, I have a new fear. Next up, we have Morning Dew by Beyonce right here on 90.3 WHPC.

Harry Styles on the Nassau Mix, the voice of Nassau Community College, 90.3 WHPC. Ariana Grande just wrapped up a 5-night run at the Barclays Center this weekend for her Eternal Sunshine tour. And it is definitely something that will be talked about for a little while, at least in on my social media feeds and on my, you know, in my brain, because she has like such amazing vocals, especially live. Like, I just feel like, I feel like you could say this about a lot of artists, but like her voice live is just out of this world. But she performed classics like Into You and One Last Time. She hit us emotionally with those Eternal Sunshine and, you know, We Can't Be Friends. And everything was just like a theatrical performance too. Like, that's the best part about some of these concerts, is that like you see songs in person and you see like the emotion in the singer's voice. Like, you could see it on their face, and you know, it's just like this, it's a production too. Like, she was floating in the air at one point. It was actually beautiful, and I was jealous that I wasn't there to see it. But she even brought her glam team on stage for a little behind the scenes, like on stage touch up moment before she sang Seven Rings, which I thought was really cool too. Safe to say that Ariana Grande actually turned the Barclays Center into her home this weekend. As much as the rest of the tour looks like, I hope it's just as good as this, because I love to watch these videos on my TikTok feed. But I'm going to play you one of my favorite Ariana Grande songs that I've even seen her sing live, that I think is even better live, but it's fun. And I also love it from Just Dance, so that's probably why I love it so much. But here is Break Free by Ariana Grande right here on 90.3 WHPC.

Somber on the Nassau Mix, the voice of Nassau Community College, 90.3 WHPC. Hey guys, it's Sophia, and it is now time for your WHPC weather forecast, powered by Does Bagels, with locations in Garden City and Garden City Park, Freeport, and now open in East Meadow. Today's forecast, we have a high of 81 degrees with some cloudy skies, and we will have some rain at some point today. It says like 12 to 3, but you never know because it could start raining now. I mean, really, it could happen at any point of the day. And then tomorrow we'll have some more rain with a high of 84 degrees. And it is currently 77 degrees here outside of our studios at Nassau Community College. But we will have rain till Thursday. But it looks like Friday to Monday is very nice. So get to the beach on the three nice days you have, because then it's going to rain again. Next up, we have Animal by Neon Trees right here on 90.3 WHPC.

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Now, I know it's technically summer, but to me, it doesn't really feel like summer. And I'm going to tell you exactly why. And you're going to think I'm kind of crazy, but it's okay. Because it's because I don't have the summer I turn pretty every week. Like every week I would tune into that show and it would absolutely make me go insane. And I would be texting all my friends and being like, oh my God, are you watching this right now? Like, can you believe this? What's happening? And it's honestly just because I miss Conrad Fisher. He is the best part of that show. And I just, it's not summer without Conrad Fisher. And I rewatched all three seasons of The Summer I Turned Pretty last week. And I need more. And, you know, there's apparently a movie coming out, but when, I don't know, probably in 3 years when I've forgotten about the show, but I'll never forget about Conrad Fisher. So I'm going to bring us back to Cousins Beach. I did a little bit right there with Sun Protector, but I'm going to really bring us in. I'm actually going to bring us to Paris, to season 3, episode 11. I'm bringing us to Paris. I'm bringing Conrad Fisher to us. Here is Dress, because if you know, you know. Dress by Taylor Swift, right here on 90.3 WHPC.

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Troye Sivan on the Nassau Mix, the voice of Nassau Community College, 90.3 WHPC. I'm Sophia, and our hour here together is unfortunately coming to a close, but don't worry because there is more Nassau Mix coming your way. And if you had a good time and you want to hang out with me again, you can catch me here, same time, same place next week. You can also catch me Thursday morning, 7 to 9 a.m. on the Nassau Morning Madhouse with my great, awesome, fun co-hosts. But other than that, have a good week, stay dry, and stay warm. I guess cool, but warm because the rain. I don't know why that came out that way. But stay dry in the rain. And I'll see you next week. Next up, we have Great Expectation by Sienna Spyro right here on 90.3 WHPC.

0: 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More information about the Gold Coast Dance Festival and New York Dance Theater's Omen School of Ballet Summer Intensive can be found online at nydancetheater.org.
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Bailey Littrell on the Nassau Mix, the voice of Nassau Community College, 90.3 WHPC. I'm Lindsay. Good morning, everyone. July 21st. How are we already in mid-July? That feels so weird. The heat waves have been here and there, sure, but lately we've gotten lots of rain and thunderstorms as well. Today and Saturday, there's that big likelihood of rain again, but the rest of the week is looking pretty nice with highs in the 80s and a nice nighttime cool down, often hanging around 60. Goodness gracious, I know I like to go into the backyard at night and just chill, take in those peaceful vibes. Don't take it for granted. Next on the Nassau Mix, we've got My Chemical Romance with Boy Division on 90.3 WHPC.

Måneskin and Tom Morello on the Nassau Mix, the voice of Nassau Community College, 90.3 WHPC. I'm Lindsay. The NHL offseason has been all over the place, and compared to a few weeks ago, we have a couple of interesting updates. For instance, we've got guys like Connor Bedard and Leo Carlson signing big deals, with Bedard signing $15 million per year for 5 years with Chicago. Carlson signing for, I think it was 8 years. Don't quote me on that. But 18 mil a year. Oh my goodness gracious. Some of the highest paid players in the league. Full pre and regular season schedules have dropped, and 15 players, including Jason Robertson being the big name there, filed for arbitration. There's lots of buzz going around. And a little side note to my fellow Isles fans out there, they are having a competition right now for a third jersey design that closes this Friday. So I know I will be participating. I highly recommend that for my other Isles fans out there as well. Next on the Nassau Mix, switching it up a bit, Kelly Clarkson with I'd Be Lying on 90.3 WHPC.

Gorillas on the Nassau Mix, the voice of Nassau Community College, 90.3 WHPC. I'm Lindsay. And the current U.S. administration is still flopping around. With a 37% approval rating, every major swing state is underwater in popularity. The only in three states are they above 20 points. They've got their footing only in some of those diehard red states. And with the recent passing of Lindsey Graham, may he rest in peace, the controversial address that was given last week, and an official mark of war overseas, what will this carp shoot of an administration do next? I got gas prices up coming up for you guys soon. Next on the Nassau Mix, we got Green Day with Know Your Enemy on 90.3 WHPC.

Benson Boone on the Nassau Mix, the voice of Nassau Community College, 90.3 WHPC. I'm Lindsay. And with more glorious summer weather to come, you might see some little tiny bumblebees buzzing around. And those little guys are more expressive than scientists had previously thought. New studies show that bees exhibit emotion-like responses to certain stimuli. For example, they shake their heads and wipe their mouths if they don't like a certain food. Meanwhile, if they do enjoy it, they more or less lick their lips, kind of like the similar to how we as humans would do. And this completely alters how we've previously seen insects. And honestly, cannot wait to see more studies like this deep into the minds of insects. So exciting. Little side note too, fun fact, you can pet bumblebees. Go try it. Next on the Nassau Mix, we've got Billy Talent with Ghost Ship of Cannibal Rats on 90.3 WHPC.

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Pierce the Veil on the Nassau Mix, the voice of Nassau Community College, 90.3 WHPC. I'm Lindsay, and money makes the world go round. Little quote from a song from Cabaret, a popular one nonetheless. And fuel also makes the world go round. Well, it makes the people go around the world when you think about it. Let's get the big sigh out now. Prices at the pump are pushing to be painful again. The national average is $4 right on the money, pun intended. Here in New York, it is $4.15. We generally are a little more expensive. Compared to a week ago, that's up 10 cents. But compared to a year ago, that's gosh darn near a whole dollar more. Oh my goodness gracious, bless those Uber, taxi, Lyft drivers out there. They already take in some less than ideal income, and now this on top of it. When will the madness end? Next on the Nassau Mix, we've got Gracie Abrams with Hit the Wall on 90.3 WHPC.

0: the used on the Nassau Mix, the voice of Nassau Community College, 90.3 WHPC. I'm Lindsay. Rick and Morty Season 9 is coming to an end this Sunday. It is seen in it's surging. I've seen it so often on top 5 and top 10 charts throughout different program, like even HBO, where it's hosted, had it in like top 5 for a while. It's like, that's crazy. Rightfully so, though. And while in my spoiler-free opinion I enjoyed it, there did feel like something was lacking, or maybe even you could argue maybe the characters were a little too polished. I still cannot get over the fact that this came out 13 years ago. What a banger of a show. Probably in my top 5 as well. Next on the Nassau Mix, keeping the emo music strong, we got Fallen in Reverse with The Drug in Me Is You on 90.3 WHPC.
1: I heard a knock upon my door the other day. I opened it to find a staring in my face. The feel of mortal stalk could still reverberate.

Kim Petras on the Nassau Mix, the voice of Nassau Community College, 90.3 WHPC. I'm Lindsay. Summer, once again, the time for parties, the time for fun. Between mine and my friend's birthday parties that just happened back to back, on top of 4th of July the week before that, then some friends had come over this past week, and now I'm seeing a band I really like, and there's a big pool party this weekend. It's a lot, and of course a lot of fun, but wow, do I feel like I need a breather. And this is a friendly reminder to you all out there not to burn yourselves out socially or otherwise. Sometimes we just need that little gentle nudge before something explosive could happen if you can't really handle the stress. Next on the Nassau Mix, remember that band I said I was seeing? It's this one. We got Dog Park with Hollywood on 90.3 WHPC.

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I'm Lindsay. Last up on the hour is Fat Lip by Sum 41. Stay safe and stay happy out there, folks. I'm Lindsay Fitzgerald, signing off.

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1: Walking a straight line, I need me a breakthrough.
0: The grapevine, sipping the grape juice. 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

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What's going on? My name is Andrew. Is it just me, or is technology moving so fast you don't even know what's real anymore? Lord is calling out Meta's AI glasses, saying you can't even tell if somebody's wearing regular sunglasses or AI glasses anymore. At this point, I'm just hoping people are actually making eye contact and not secretly recording my awkward conversations at the grocery store. Next, on the Nassau Mix, we have Lord with Team, and it's on 90.3 WHPC.

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1: 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What's going on? My name is Andrew. You know you're getting older when a sold-out concert doesn't happen at a stadium. It happens in Roblox. BBNO is performing a virtual concert on July 25th, and more than 11 million people signed up in just 2 days. Imagine telling someone 15 years ago that one of the biggest concerts ever would have people showing up as blocky little avatars. The only thing worse than getting stuck behind someone holding up their phone is getting disconnected right before your favorite song. Next on the Nassau Mix, we have Horns of a Bull by Fiona Apple, and it's on 90.3 WHPC.

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What's going on? My name is Andrew. Is it just me, or when a song is number one for months, it starts following you everywhere? Your car, the grocery store, your TikTok feed, you can't escape it. Well, Ella Langley's Choosing Texas just spent 14 weeks at number one, putting her alongside Mariah Carey and Whitney Houston. It's safe to say that that's a hit. Ella Langley after Malcolm Todd with Earrings on 90.3 WHPC.

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Today, high of 77, low of 72. Real feel is 81. Rain expected around 5 p.m. Tomorrow, better weather, high of 86, low all the way down to 65. Low chance of rain at certain hours. Right now, it is 77 degrees and cloudy outside our studios at Nassau Community College. 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
1: We'd do it too if it wasn't for the heat and the humidity and, of course, well, mosquitoes. 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

Leon Bridges, Light the Way on Nassau Mix 90.3 WHPC. What's going on? My name is Andrew. I have this one friend who's a huge movie fan. He sees pretty much every new movie that comes out. The problem is, whenever he tells me about one, he accidentally spoils it. He'll go, oh, by the way, this guy dies, but no spoilers. And I'm like, dude, that is a spoiler. Now, instead of just enjoying the movie, I'm sitting there the whole time playing detective, trying to figure out who kills the guy and how it happens. Thanks for turning movie night into a murder mystery. Next, on the Nassau Mix, we have Andy Grammer with Keep Your Head Up, and it's on 90.3 WHPC.

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1: 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What's going on? My name is Andrew. Happy National Junk Food Day, although I could have sworn that was every day. I must have not gotten the memo that today was the official day. If Lovin' Chips, cookies, and late night snacks is finally getting recognized, I'm all for it. So if you catch yourself reaching for a bag of chips today, just tell everyone you're celebrating a national holiday. Next on the Nassau Mix, we have Ravin Lenae with Saturday Night, and it's on 90.3 WHPC.

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I'll catch you guys next time right here on the voice of Nassau Community College, 90.3 WHPC. 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Some

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0: Nassau Community College 90.3 WHPC. I'm your host on the Nassau Mix for the next hour. Cornelius here on the Nassau Mix. When's the last time we did a little live special with y'all? It feels like a long time, but you know, I got a lot to talk about. Streaming University was this past weekend. There's a lot to talk about with the Marvel Avengers trailer coming out and all the side storylines between all that. And just all the comic book nerds are just having a little fest about the whole Marvel thing. Like, calm down. The trailer was like 2 minutes. Keep it in your pants, buddy. Relax. And not only that, I got some wrestling to talk about. But before we get into any of that, I got some UGK and Outkast International's Player Anthem here on the Nassau Mix, the voice of Nassau Community College, 90.3 WHPC.
1: So, I typed a text to a girl I used to see, saying that I chose this cutie pie with

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The atmosphere is now ripped. I'm so like a pip. I'm glad it's night. So the light from the sun would not burn me on my bum when I shoot the moon. High jump the broom.

than detergent. Now hurry, hurry, go on to the altar. I know you ain't a pimp, but pimp, remember what I taught you. Keep your heart, three stacks. 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Keep your heart. 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Play your part. 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

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I'm your host, Cornelius, here on the Nassau Mix. And how are we doing, people? So, Streamer University 2026 was this past weekend. This year, instead of it being a three-day event, it was a five-day event. And you're asking yourself, what is Streamer University? What kind of university is this? Is it better than Harvard, Yale, anything out there? Yes, yes it is. It is the hardest university to get into. It is a university led by Kai Snap, one of the bigger streamers out there. It's an event where basically all the bigger, smaller, medium streamers who get accepted go there and make content. And they basically get an all-expense-paid college trip for 5 days, and you're going in there to make content. There's no motive. There's no mindset. Go in there, and either you start at the bottom, make your way to the top. There is classes. Yes, there's classes where you learn how to market yourself better, how to collab better, how to meet new people, how to present yourself an algorithm better. And it's kind of a smart way how to better the next generation of content creators. My only complaint through all of it is the acceptance rate and just, like, how you go about accepting people because, like, we complained about the in-person applications last week. It's like, bro, are y'all trying to play with us? I really want to know how y'all gonna go about accepting people, because my thing is, you're going to accept the bigger creators, you're gonna accept the medium people that know you. You're not gonna go out there and go search at the grit and the grind at the bottom for people who actually are hungry for it, like me. Go search, guys, in that, all right? I'm tired of all of this. I'm tired of all the shenanigans. I'm tired of you playing around my head top. Come get me, all right? It's as simple as that. I'm going to work my hardest. I'm going to have to work my best because I'm going to be at Streamer University 2027 in Spain. Yes, they're going to Spain next year, people. I will be working my ass off to get to Spain. I don't care how I do it. I don't care how it's going to happen, but I'm going to get my way to Spain. But until then, I'll be on the Nassau Mix, and I'll be giving you some good music. So until then, next on Nassau Mix is Lil Taylor Swift. We are never getting back together. That's how I am with my ex. Here on 90.3 WHPC.

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2: You know we had to go shopping one more time, right? 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

Throw it in the bag. Fabulous Drake in the Dream here in the Nassau Mix, of voice in Nassau Community College, 90.3 WHPC. How are we doing, people? So I was talking about the Stream University news, and I just want to like come back and wrap up all of it and just like finish out the whole Stream University thing. So we were talking about how the classes were amazing, from marketing to collabs to all types of things like that. But I want to talk about the people who sponsored this event. And it's amazing to see how far the content game has gone from where it's like you would just be a content creator playing video games in your mom's basement, and then you would hope that you become famous. And now it's come to a point where you're basically having cameramen follow you everywhere you go. You have a marketing team. You have managers. It's a whole big conglomeration about all this now. And it's amazing to see how far it's come. You had Drake sponsor the event where he's giving out his cologne, giving out OVO merch. And then you have Zaxby sponsoring an event, literally having Zaxby stations all over the campus, giving away free Zaxby's to everyone. That is crazy. I've never had Zaxby's, and I wanted to have it. I was LARPing. I wanted to try Zaxby's. I was LARPing that I tried it before, saying, yeah, it probably tastes good, you know? I was like, yeah, it probably tastes amazing. He's probably eating that chicken, messing that chicken up right now. It tastes scrumptious. And I'm just like, why am I LARPing like I've had this food pot before? I've never had it. They had Mr. Beast. Yes, Mr. Beast literally had 10 briefcases of $10,000 hidden around the campus all around. People were finding tens of thousands of dollars all over the campus via Mr. Beast. Fortnite sponsored this event, giving away Sprites, the new Sprite plushie things they have, where if you find one, you're winning money, you're winning in-game items. There was one, if you find this rare item, you get to have a skin in the game. That's how far the content game has come. And it's developed, and it's really evolved, and I'm just amazed to be part of it. I'd be amazed just to be in just doing it, and I'm just happy to see where it's come from, where I started at as a kid, and I'm just happy to know that it's going to be in good hands with the people that are out there doing content now, and like me. And if you wonder where I'm at and where to find me at, KingCorn28 on Twitch, CashMoney_KC on Instagram, and nothing else really matters. But next on Nassau Mix, here's a little bit of Benson Boone, the time of my life, because I'm not even going to hold you. That's me in June of 2026, the time of my life when the Knicks won. Here in the Nassau Mix, 90.3 WHP.

Fat Joe and Lil Wayne here in the Nassau Mix, the voice of Nassau Community College 90.3 WHPC. I'm your host, Cornelius, here on the Nassau Mix. And right now, I want to have a conversation with you guys here at home, on the way to work, wherever you're at right now. I want you to sit down and listen right now and listen to what I'm about to say and turn up all the volumes, all right? Burger King French fries is the best French fries out there in the game. Yes. We could argue. You're probably saying, whoa. Yes, I said it. Burger King French fries is the best French fries in the game right now. I was arguing with this today with my director manager, Sean Novak. We was talking about it. We was talking about which French fries are better. And you know what plays a big factor into why I think Burger King's French fries are better? I think it's because of the fact that they taste good when they're fresh and hot, as well as they taste better when you're like, when you have to heat them up afterwards. That reheat value plays a big factor into everything. The whole factor of that fact that you have to reheat your French fries and they taste the same after the reheat is amazing. And that's the Burger King French fries. The McDonald's French fries, if you have McDonald's French fries, they literally taste like mud after you reheat them. Mud. Wendy's French fries is garbage. Checkers, we can talk about that, maybe Checkers, but beyond that point, Burger King has the best French fries. And if you want to argue, you want to complain to me about what I just said, or say I'm wrong in some way or shape or form, 516-572-7440, 516-572-7440. We can argue, we can complain about this all day. Let's argue. I'm here for it. But next on Nassau Mix, here's a little bit of Khaled, Weekend on 90.3 WHPC.

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0: Lupe Fiasco and Trey Songz here on the Nassau Mix, the voice of Nassau Community College, 90.3 WHPC. How are we doing here, people? I'm Cornelius here, giving you some of the best news out here on Long Island. So, one of my last stories of the day I want to talk about is Nintendo Switch 2. Nintendo right now is potentially talking about dropping the prices for the Switch 2 because of the fact that people are not buying the system. The system's not being bought. Nobody's getting it. Nobody cares about the Switch 2. And it's like, maybe if you guys would have dropped games with the system, people would actually have the encouragement or actually mindset to go buy the system. But when you don't drop no actual games with it, or you drop nothing with it, you're not going to get people. You dropped one game. Since the Switch 2 has dropped since last year, you've only had maybe three good titles that have been like, okay, I want to get the system. But even then, you can get them on Switch 1, and the graphics look different a little bit. It's not much graphic change. It's not much of a big jump in the graphics. It's really just a factor of how much money do you want to spend on a game? Do you want to pay $70 or do you want to pay almost $8 for a game? And the fact that Nintendo has to go down and have to drop the prices and want to drop the prices, it's funny because it's like, bro, if you guys would have dropped more games with the system, like how you did for the Switch 1, maybe, just maybe, you would have had a hit off on just like sales. Maybe just like how you did for the Wii. But next on Nassau Mix, here's a little bit of Kanye West Homecoming on 90.3 WHPC.
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0: 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More information about the Gold Coast Dance Festival and New York Dance Theater's Omen School of Ballet Summer Intensive can be found online at nydancetheater.org.
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7: Hello and welcome to Your Family's Health. My name is Dr. Janine Cook-Arard, along with Pandora Groff, who is a nursing student here in the Department of Nursing at Nassau Community College. Today we're talking about what to expect when you are expecting at the hospital. From check-in to check-out, contractions to cuddles, we're walking you through what maternity patients should expect to experience. Joining us is a nurse from the maternity department who sees it all. So if you or someone you love is preparing for a baby, stay tuned. We're delivering the info and you need no epidural. My guest today is Patrinia McAlpine, a registered nurse who works in maternity department at Cats Women's Hospital at LIJ Medical Center at Northwell Health. Patrini is also a graduate of the nursing department here at Nassau Community College. Patrinia, welcome to Your Family's Health on the voice of Nassau Community College 90.3 WHPC. Welcome to you.
8: Thank you so much.
7: So it's always good to have a former nursing student, as I am also. So welcome. It's good to see you in practice and that you're really are doing well. So tell us about yourself and what made you decide to focus on maternity in, you know, that specialization after graduating NASA Community College?
8: So a little bit about myself. I was born in Jamaica, the West Indies. I grew up watching my mother helping young women in the community alongside a midwife. And in Jamaica, they call the midwives matron. So they go into homes and they will help the young adults, you know, who are pregnant, deliver the babies. They provide such support and care that struck me that I knew I wanted to be in the medical field. And even as a little girl growing up, I was like, this was special, bringing lives into the world. And it's so funny, here I am doing the same as my mother did.
7: That's nice. That's nice to see. So how long have you been working at Northwell and in maternity?
8: So I've been working at LIJ Northwell for 27 years.
7: Wow.
8: Honestly, it feels like home to me. And I should say it is home because this is the first job I've ever had. I started out as a unit receptionist, and then I got my associate at Nassau Community College and worked 14 years on labor and delivery, but 16 years as an RN.
7: I
8: started in the med-surg department, then I came home, which home is labor and delivery. For 14 years I've been there.
7: L&D. That's great.
8: Yes.
9: Can you tell us what the most challenging part of your job is?
8: The most challenging part, which is like the hardest part of my job, is when things don't go as planned on labor and delivery, because labor and delivery is anything can change at a point in life. And we have to stay calm and focus and support the families. Supporting families through pregnancy loss is one of the challenges that we faced on this unit. These situations are, you know your emotional strength. You have to support these families. And it's not only the mothers, it's everyone that's involved. And you also need support. So that part is one of the challenging part of my job. But it reminds me why compassion is needed in nursing. Mm-hmm.
7: So why do you love your job so much, particularly in maternity? What is it that really you find rewarding?
8: What I find rewarding is that when you come to work, you bring in a life, even though sometimes you do have losses, majority of the time, you're bringing joy to family. You're helping to bring lives into the world. You're helping mothers to smile. You're helping dads. You're helping families. It's just bringing this life into the world that makes it so exciting to come to work. You have challenges every day, but you have teammates who support you, and you have your leaders. Our leaders are exceptional. They support us when we're celebrating, and they support us during times that we need hugs. That's what I love.
7: So what specifically are you doing? Are you helping to deliver the babies? Are you educating? Are you providing nursing care directly after the baby is born? What exactly is your role?
8: So as a labor and delivery nurse, you do all that. You educate the patients. You help, you assist the doctors during the delivery. And after delivery, you do provide postpartum care until they go to the mother baby ward. Hmm. So you're with the patient. Once they come into labor and delivery, you're with them. You speak to them with the families. You interview them. You know what their preference is. Sometimes patients do come in with birth plans, and you go through the birth plans with them. Some of them, the main thing is safety for mothers and safety for the babies. And once you educate your patients, they understand.
7: So your education, are you a midwife? Do you have a master's degree? What is your education?
8: I'm just a registered nurse.
7: Okay.
8: For labor and delivery. Certified registered nurse.
7: With a specialization in maternity.
8: Yes, it is all in one. Maternity is all in one.
7: Okay.
8: So we start labor and delivery before the baby's born. Mm-hmm. Then when the baby is born, we do take care of the baby there. Then we transfer them to the postpartum unit, where a lot of people do consider that maternity.
9: I understand that Northwell has received national recognition for excellence in maternity care. How does the staff achieve these top accomplishments, and why is it important for expectant parents?
8: And this is a great accomplishment because we rank the highest in maternity care in 2026. We educate. We're a baby-friendly hospital. We educate the patients about breastfeeding, rooming, skin-to-skin. We provide evidence-based practices. And just to support them and educate them, I think that's...
10: That's the reason why you guys...
8: Yeah. And we provide, like, just quality care to these patients. We are very transparent with our patients, so they know exactly what's happening. We try to, because when you're transparent with patients, the expectation is if something goes on another route, they know that we had explained that to them prior, that this is possible, and this is what we will do to accommodate safety for you and your baby.
10: So when a mother, expectant mother, and or their partner comes in to L&D, what should they bring with them? What should they expect coming in? And how do you accommodate them? Because I know when I had my baby, I had a nice room. The room looked just like a bedroom. And that bed switched over into a delivery bed really quickly with the, you know, accommodating a certain positions for delivery. So what should a mother bring with them as they are anticipating having their baby?
8: So I always tell, like, sometimes we have tours and I'll be able to speak with the mothers and the dads, and I tell them, bring a change of clothes and an outfit for your baby, because the hospital provides everything that they need.
10: And they have to have a car seat too.
8: The car seat can come before they go home, but for the delivery, you don't want, they don't have to bring the car seat that day, but we will have once the baby's born and they go to postpartum, then the car seat comes.
10: Okay.
8: But for labor and delivery, you should just come with your purse and a change of clothes and a clothes for the baby to go home. We provide everything for them.
10: Everything else. That's nice.
8: It's a private room, and the beds, actually, you said, we were talking about the beds. They do change into delivery beds.
10: That's
8: so everything happens right for a normal delivery, everything happens right there.
10: And so is it the husband or partner that can come in? How many people can actually be in the delivery room when we are delivering the baby?
8: Okay, so for normal delivery, you have the partner and a support person.
10: Okay.
8: Whoever that support person is, then they'll have two people there.
10: Two people.
8: So now if they have a doula, a doula also can be the third person.
10: Oh, good.
8: Yes. And we have midwives at the hospitals now. So, you know, the patients are, they're loving that. They feel more involved and they feel, you know, for natural birth. Yes.
10: So in comparing and contrasting the registered nurse in comparison to the doula, what are the differences in the role? I mean, the registered nurse is at the patient's bedside assisting with the delivery. What is the doula doing?
8: So the doula, she does assist also with maintaining calmness and the decisions that they have, the discussions that they had prior to coming in.
10: Mm-hmm.
8: They have discussions with their doula. Sometimes a patient doesn't want an epidural and the doula is there breathing with them as well as we are doing it. But the patient sometimes would, like, look to their doula. The doula is, like, actively at their bedside as we are. So we're doing both the same thing.
10: Okay. So it's a collaborative kind of profession.
8: It is a collab, yes. Okay. And we welcome the doulas.
10: That's great.
8: They're very welcome and they're very good. The doulas that we have experienced are very good to the patients, yes.
10: Okay.
8: It's like they're getting double of everything.
10: Double of everything.
8: Double support, yes.
9: 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My name is Pandora Groth, along with Dr. Janine Cook-Garrard, And today, we're learning about the role of a maternity nurse and what to expect at the hospital when you are about to give birth. Our guest today is Petrenia McAlpine, a registered nurse who works in the maternity department with Northwell Health, Kansas Woman Hospital, LIJ Medical Center at Northwell. So can you tell us when somebody should be ready to go to the hospital? Like, at what point during their labor should they head to the hospital? And how long can they expect to stay in the hospital?
8: So everyone's labor is different. Mm-hmm. So it depends on how painful those contractions are. I always say to my patients, if you feel like there's something wrong, it's best to come, get evaluated. If anything, you go home. You know, some patients do wait at home. They calculate their contractions. If they're 2 to 3 minutes apart, then they'll come to the hospital. But I say, if you think that you cannot withstand that pain, come to labor and delivery. Let us evaluate you. And then if you need to stay to have a baby or you need to go, if that's the false alarm,

0: together, or do you hold that mom there if they feel uncomfortable until they have the baby?
1: So if the person, if the patient comes in with painful contractions and they're not dilated,
0: yeah,
1: many times we will see what we can give them for the pain if they're not in labor. Because sometimes it all depends what's going on, why they're having this pain. It could be something as simple as a UTI. Mm-hmm. And so we treat, the providers will assess the patient and see what possible could be going on, and then they treat
0: it accordingly.
1: There.
0: So they may be having Braxton Hicks or
1: could be Braxton Hicks
0: false contractions, and that mm-hmm. may necessitate them possibly going home because they're really not in labor, or are they kept?
1: No, they would then go home and then they will go home. Then they will go home because staying in the hospital and not in labor, you're going to be in the hospital bed for a long time.
0: Yeah.
1: Instead of you being home where you could be more active, and then you come in, because a lot of patients don't want to be in the hospital for more than there should be. So, yes.
2: How do nurses help patients manage pain and anxiety during labor?
1: So breathing is very important, and support. Supporting is fundamental in labor and delivery. We do breathing exercises. We have different positions that we can put our moms in that helps with that pain and that helps to bring that baby down into the pelvic area.
0: Are you an advocate for these kinds of interventions in home, like in-home deliveries or having baby in warm water in an environment that I see these things are classic now? A lot of people are moving towards home deliveries versus hospital deliveries. What is your thoughts about that?
1: I'm not specialized in doing that. So it would, for me, that would be the mom and the provider who does that.
0: Mm-hmm. It would be their decision to do something like that.
1: Yes.
0: Mm-mm. So do you think that there are benefits in having the baby in the hospital? And what do you think those benefits would be?
1: Absolutely. The benefits is that you have everything at your desire. We have the physicians, we have the pediatricians, you have the nurses, you have support. You have support. You have educators teaching you what to expect when you go home with your baby. You know, having a baby in the hospital, you have a baby and then there could be complications after delivering. So my thing is you should be at the hospital having your baby.
0: You have everything at your fingertips. Pretty much everybody's in one place in case there were something that may
1: in
0: go
1: case
0: awry.
1: Of an emergency.
0: Yeah.
2: So in the event of a C-section, what should patients expect before and after the surgery?
1: So before, it could be a scheduled C-section or it could be like an emergency off the unit. But say, for example, it's a scheduled C-section. The patient already know when they're going to, the date and the time that they're scheduled for. So they'll come in, they'll know what to do. We'll explain to them the things that they should do prior, the night before they come in. You know, you're not supposed to eat after a certain time. We give them belly washes and they come to the labor and delivery prepared for a C-section.
2: 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My name is Pandora Groth, along with Dr. Janine Cook-Garrard. And today we're learning about the role of a maternity nurse and what to expect at the hospital when you are about to give birth. Our guest today is Petrenia McAlpine, a registered nurse who works in the maternity department with Northwell Health, Kansas Woman Hospital, LIJ Medical Center at Northwell. Could you tell us what recovery may look like in the first few hours after birth?
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2: Could you highlight key points for both?
1: Okay, so recovery for vaginal delivery normally takes an hour, average an hour. Right after birth, you know, if everything is okay with the baby, we place the baby, dry the baby, place the baby on mom, do skin to skin with mom. We evaluate bleeding. We check bleed because hemorrhage can happen after delivery and up to postpartum. So we make sure we

0: ensure that our patient bleeding is within normal limits and the patient is not in pain, and then the patient is able to stand. We check their blood pressures to make sure that they're in within normal limits. And when they get up, because sometimes after delivery, when you get up for the first time, you can feel dizzy. So we have protocols on that too. For a C-section, mothers get, they're numbed from waist down. So the recovery could be like 2 hours or so, but it's dependent on the mom physical. If the blood, we have to look at their vital signs. Bleeding is very essential, of course. If they're able to lift their bottom or even lift their legs, if their urine output is within the normal limits, these are things that we must ensure after a C-section. And pain, of course, because if the patient is in pain, they're not going to want to breastfeed or they're not going to want to move. So we always address patient's pain, whether it's vaginal or a C-section.
1: If a mother had a C-section in the past, may we expect to have a C-section with the next baby?
0: Not necessarily. So the parent can opt to have a vaginal delivery, which is called the TOLAC, trial of labor, after a C-section. Mm-hmm. And yes, there have been many success, mm-hmm. but there's also risk that the doctors do explain to their patients before having a vaginal delivery after a C-section. But yes, you can.
1: And how long might a mom expect to stay in the hospital after a vaginal or a C-section?
0: So for vaginal delivery, you could stay 1 to 2 days. For a C-section, you could stay 3 to 4 days.
1: How soon after delivery might a mom expect to eat?
0: So after a vaginal delivery, a mother can eat within an hour. They can have solid food within an hour. However, after a C-section, we introduce ice chips first, because from anesthesia, you can get very nauseous. And getting very nauseous and start throwing up, we don't want you to have pain at the incision site. So after 2 hours, we'll give you some ice chips to see how you tolerate the ice. And then after that, we'll introduce clear fluids. And then within a couple hours after tolerating clear fluids, then you could have solid food.
1: So you talked about skin to skin. What does that mean when you say skin to skin?
0: Skin to skin is mother's skin to baby's skin. Or even could be the dad's skin to the baby's skin. So no clothing in between, because that helps to regulate the baby's temperature, because babies lose heat very quickly when they're born. So you want to ensure that their head is dry and their body is placed directly on their mom's skin with nothing in between, skin to skin. It helps to promote bonding also.
2: And what is the nurse's role exactly in promoting skin to skin and early bonding?
0: So that is taught before even delivery. You know, we ask the patients their preference and we educate them on the benefits of the skin to skin, which is it helps to, you know, regulate the temperature of the babies, and it also helps with bonding. So that is we educate them. We educate both the dad and the mother. So for example, in the vaginal delivery, it's easier to do skin to skin right after the baby comes out. In a C-section, we don't do skin to skin in the operating room. So when mom comes out of the operating room, then it's her time to do skin to skin. But in the meantime, the dad is with the baby, because the dad and the baby comes out before mom. So dad has an opportunity of starting skin to skin with the newborn until the mother comes out.
1: And how soon after that delivery do we start breastfeeding? Does the mom begin breastfeeding?
0: Yes. So breastfeeding is done. We'll help them immediately. We'll skin to skin is immediately. And then we'll see how, if the baby is like having any feeding cues. And then within an hour, we help with breastfeeding. Within the hour, breastfeeding is, yes.
1: Okay, Petrinia, how do you all work collaboratively as teams at Cats Women's Health at LIJ to achieve best outcomes in nursing practice in the maternity department?
0: So the teamwork care is incredible. We support each other, especially during the busy or challenging shifts. We collaborate with our doctors. The doctors really work closely with the nurses to ensure that the patients are receiving the best quality care that they can. We work closely with the quality management team, nurse educators, the staff. It's not only maternity staff, we have the NICU staff that's also involved in the collaboration of outcomes, quality outcomes. You know, everyone shows their best practices when we all come together. We do have midwives, and the midwives are very supportive of our patients to have natural birth experience or whatever experience that they want to have, we support. And it's a collaborative effort. The leadership is involved. You have the breastfeeding specialists that are involved. It's a collaborative care to get.
2: What is one thing you want people to know about being a maternity nurse?
0: Being a labor and delivery and a maternity nurse is the support that you'll get from us. We support you. We educate you. We're your advocate. We're your advocate right throughout. From the beginning, you walk into the hospital, even after you leave, you still have the support of the nurses. You, even after discharge, you can call. We do call back to you to see how you're doing. So we support you and we educate you in the decisions that you have, as long as it's safe for you and the baby. We provide quality care to all.
1: So thank you so much for being our guest today. Petrinia McAlpine, a registered nurse who works in the maternity department at Cats Women's Hospital at LIJ Medical Center at Northwell Health. Thank you for all of the information and thank you for being our guest today.
0: You are very welcome. Thank you for having me.
1: Hopefully you'll come back to see us again. This is Dr. Janine Cookerard from the nursing department, along with Pandora Groff, nursing student here at Nassau Community College. 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
11: 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I'm not sure who Alexa is, but maybe you know who she is. She's not a friend of mine, but maybe she's a friend of yours. Anyway, she seems to somehow magically have access to play WHPC, so that's great. And Herbally Yours consistently brings you the latest information about the many facets in the world of natural living. And today, we are so happy to have as our guest the author of The Sacred Biodiversity Oracle, and it is author Angelo Mano. And Angelo really has a very long bio, but we're going to share some of it, because she was trained with a master iconographer from Russia and studied in San Francisco Art Institute, Parsons School of Design, and in France through Sarah Lawrence College. She is quite an artist. And her work has been exhibited in collections around the world, including NASA, the Smithsonian's National Air and Space Museum, the National Museum of Women in the Arts. And Mano was commissioned by NASA to commemorate the U.S. return to spaceflight with the launch of Discovery. So she is the only female visual artist selected for this honor, although other artists involved in space travel were people you probably heard of, including Norman Rockwell and James Wyeth. But Angela's work for this assignment, she toured through the United States as the permanent NASA art collection. So really an absolutely fantastic bio you have there, Angela. You're an accomplished artist. And this project we're talking about today brings it into the concept of spirituality and healing. And it's called the Sacred Biodiversity Oracle. And we will have links to all that under your bio for listeners. So thank you so much for joining us today right here on Herbally Yours. Now, you have an extremely exciting background. Let's go back to Brookville, Long Island, when you were a little girl and you were in Friends Academy. I'm going to share that because a lot of our listeners are that's in our area, even though today you're in, what did you say? Scotland. Or somewhere far away. It's just amazing with our magical life that we can do all this now. But you are a very accomplished artist. But thinking back to that little girl, what even interested you in becoming an artist? What was the first steps on that journey?
12: Well, it's interesting you should ask that, because my mother always said that I began drawing ever since I could hold a pencil. So it was a part of my life from the earliest days of my recollection. You know, I was inspired by the landscape, and I used to just draw anything basically in front of me. You know, continued from there. I never really let go of art.
11: So I see that you actually majored in art in terms of professional training as well.
12: Well, actually, I didn't. I majored in French.
11: Okay.
12: Afterwards, after I got my degree in French, I went and studied at the San Francisco Art Institute. And like you said, actually my junior during, I think it was between, it was 1972, I was at that summer program with Sarah Lawrence Art Program in the south of France. My formal training has just come bit by bit, you know, with whatever I wanted to study.
11: Well, in your beautiful piece, which we're really focused on today in terms of our show here, in terms of the Sacred Biodiversity Oracle. Now, this looks like, I go to a lot of spiritual groups. That's one of the things I do, which is probably what led me to this deck and to having you on today. And we have various decks, and very often the leader will hand out the deck. Like I'm thinking about the Ganesh deck, for instance. You're probably familiar with some of these. And everybody takes a card and then sees if that card sort of speaks to something that's going on with them right now. You know, in that way, it's an oracle. So would you say that's something true for the Sacred Biodiversity Oracle deck as well?
12: Well, actually, it's designed for people to choose a card that speaks to them. And then what happens is in the guidebook, there are instructions of how to work with that image. There's, first of all, there's didactic information, which is basically telling you about that animal and their plight, you know, what their status is, how many are left, and where they're located. And then there's a process which brings us deeper into the reality of that that species, through something called Visio Divina, which is also called sacred seeing, and it's an ancient method of meditation that's based on the visual rather than, say, like reading scripture. You're actually pondering and gazing at an image. And that's very that's commonplace in the Orthodox in the Christian Orthodox tradition, because their icons are actually part of their liturgy, so they have an equal status with scripture.
11: Well, that's interesting, because that reminds me of, in terms of sort of Asian mysticism, when you're doing something like a Sri Yantra, and they're using like a sacred symbol to actually look at, and then that sort of opens various gateways and engages certain intuitive processes.
12: Exactly. So rather than a lot of the oracles will tell you, you know, will have something about the animal or whatever symbol that you pick in a card, this really elicits your own intuition. So by doing the Visio Divina, and then there's exercises after that where you journal and you extrapolate what you learn through that visual meditation. So you're really the oracle. It's not the book isn't the oracle and the cards aren't, but the individual who's the user is really the oracle. So they get inspiration from meditating on the image. And then afterwards, which is the really fun part, and I'm very, very happy and proud of, is that each card has a QR code on it that leads to an environmental organization that's helping to safeguard these animals. So it's sort of a full program of learning about the animal, sharing intuitively with the life of the animal, and then taking action. So, and I'm a person of action. I've been an activist, an environmental activist, most of my adult life. So it really is very fulfilling to have done this, to merge my interest in ecology and the natural world and my art and spirituality. So it's all combined. And,
11: well, I will say,
12: go ahead.
11: It's just very beautiful as well. So I'm looking right at it. It's the Sacred Biodiversity Oracle, a 36-card deck and guidebook. And it seems to be brand new. I mean, the date right here is January 6th, 2026.
12: That's right.
11: It just came out now. Oh, my goodness. Yeah. Wow, that's great. So we might be the first media.
12: I think you are.
11: So since it's really here. Now, the part of this that's absolutely gorgeous is the artwork. So is this your paintings of each of these animals?
12: Yes. So these paintings are actually, I refer to them as contemporary icons because they come out of my study and practice of traditional Byzantine Russian iconography, which I studied and practiced for over, I would say, close to 20 years. And then, so I learned the method, the materials, the liturgical method of creating traditional icons. But at a certain point, I felt that I needed to expand the canon by including images of nature and making them front and center so that it could be lifted up. And I think at this point in time, we really do need to recognize nature as in image of the divine, you know, just as much as people are. I think.
11: Well, that's not a new thought either, because I'm thinking of my teacher, mm-hmm. who I'm still very involved with studying under, and that is Hildegard. Hildegard the Begin. And she actually had a lot of similar thought forms to what you're discussing here. And of course, she was a nun.
12: Yeah, I love her. I love her imagery. It's so profound, you know, and it's so ahead of its time. There's nothing like it.
11: Right. But it has a lot of that same, like when she describes in her own words. Yes. Of course, it had to be translated because I don't read German, but right. I've read a lot of books translated of her work. And it's a similar story to what you're talking about.
12: Interesting. Interesting. Yeah.
11: So yeah, no, you're I just want to ask you this. You're focusing in your book on endangered species.
12: Mm-hmm. Threatened and endangered species.
11: Okay.
12: Yeah. Threatened means they're on their way to being endangered, and endangered means that they need to be protected in order to persist. So that's why it's very important. Once you get on the endangered species list, you're in luck because you're protected by certain laws that we have, at least now, the laws that we have.
11: Right. Probably not for a while to come.
12: I know. Everything's under attack now, so...
11: So we don't know how much of that will stand up. But nonetheless, being inspired by looking at this beautiful group of, it's called the Sacred Biodiversity Oracle, a 36-card deck and guidebook created by Angela Mano. Now, Angela, in the guidebook, like the paintings you did, and then the guidebook is more sort of written background. So did you write the guidebook also?
12: I did, indeed.
11: So you did that part, too. So this is really, you know, completely your creation. So it has also insights from other ecological elders, such as Thomas Berry.
12: Mm-hmm.
11: And what did you find unique about his teachings?
12: Oh, my goodness. That would take another episode.
11: But,
12: I had the great fortune of meeting Thomas Berry when I was in my 30s. And his writing and thought has really shaped my worldview. And one of the things he calls himself a geologian. So he basically was a passionist priest. And he became a scholar of the work of Teilhard de Chardin, who was a Jesuit priest. His influence had a lot to do with my understanding of cosmology and how everything is interconnected and that we all came out of the same origins. It's really a profound worldview that frames everything else that I do. And how I approach problems in the world is to understand whether or not something that's being proposed, like geoengineering or, you know, any kind of newfangled energy project, you know, is it helping the integrity, the fabric of life, or isn't it?
11: Yeah, that's a big question. And yeah. It's wonderful that you're thinking about that. Well, I want to tell our listeners and remind you that you are listening to Herbally Yours right here on the voice of Nassau Community College, 90.3 WHPC. 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And today, our guest is Angela Mano, and she is the author of Sacred Biodiversity Oracle. And this is a beautiful 36-card deck and guidebook. Very beautiful. I can't wait to actually touch these cards and see them in person. Now, Angela, tell us a little bit about this interesting story about you being so connected to NASA.
12: Okay, now let's see. Well, I created another series in the 1980s called Conscious Evolution, The World at One. And it was largely inspired by the view of the astronauts as they beheld the Earth from space. And they, you know, many of them had mystical experiences and experiencing our planet as fragile and kind of alone in the cosmos and in need of our deep care. And so that inspired this 13-piece series that I did. And there was a lot of images that I borrowed from NASA to portray the Earth from a distance. And some of the images include astronauts, some of the astronauts who did spacewalks. At one point, I met I didn't even know NASA had an art program, actually.
11: And that's what I was surprised about.
12: I know, I didn't know. And I met the director of the NASA art program, Robert Shulman, and he liked my imagery very much. He'd never seen anything like it. It was on fabric, and I integrated photographic imagery onto fabric, on dyed fabric, batiked fabric. What happened was, you know, we had that Challenger accident, which was tragic. And so the whole space program and the NASA art program was put on hold. And so when they plan to go back into orbit, I was selected as part of the art team. To my utter delight and surprise, so that's how it happened.
11: Well, thank you for sharing that. And I'm so interested that you were the only female included, along with a lot of big name artists that people would recognize. So I am looking at the beautiful deck now. And the artwork of these animals is so exquisite. So I'm looking at one particular one, which is the scarlet honey creeper. Uh-huh. Which is a bird that I'm actually not familiar with, so it must not be in the United States, I guess. At least not around Oyster Bay.
12: No, it's in Hawaii, actually.
11: Oh, okay.
12: Yeah.
11: And so you have a picture of the bird itself, but the artwork is just so exquisite. I'm sure you have plates available of just all these animal images, like the iguana. I'm a real iguana fan. And so there's an iguana looking at me from outside right now because I'm in Florida.
12: Oh.
11: So they're orange at this time of year. They are really exquisite. You have like a gray one. But on this bird picture that I'm looking at, then you have part of it that you wrote, right? Mm-hmm. So you put, now is the time to gather all your impressions and record them by journaling. Now that's something that comes from the fact that someone picked that scarlet honey creeper.
12: That's correct.
11: So you would have something like that for each of the cards. And is it meant to, you pick a card and look at it because they're all gorgeous as a piece of artwork. Mm-hmm. And then maybe read the reflection and just have some quiet time and contemplate about, you know, inner workings. And then how does that lead to environmental action?
12: All right. Well, the thing about the meditation, the guided meditation on the image itself, opens one up to one's intuition, but also the emotional realm. And emotions are what spurs people to action. So it's one whole exercise, really, that you first learn about the animal itself, and you read what is challenging them to their existence, and then you contemplate, and you know, opening up your empathy, really, for the species, and then you have your reflection, and at that point, which is what I do with. In creating them, is you have this sense of wanting to help. Their beauty and their fragility is really hits home. And so that's why I have these QR codes where people can immediately take action. They could just scan them and go to the organization that is helping to safeguard them and protect their habitat.
11: Oh, so I see that on each card in the bottom of the corner is one of those little squares with black dots, whatever those are.
12: Right.
11: So that's what you're talking about, a QR code.
12: Correct.
11: Now, is the information that someone would unlock if they, you know, use such a code, is there a list of any of those organizations also as part of the book, or you have
12: yes.
11: to do the QR code?
12: Then? No. And so in the beginning and also in the back in where the resource section is, the beginning, I acknowledge all of the organizations. There's 18 of them that I'm working with. At the end, where I have recommended reading and resources, there each of these organizations, their websites are listed. So you can, you know, you could go to them either just by their
11: anyway,
12: URL.
11: Anyway, you could find that organization because it relates to some way that someone can get involved with helping these particular animals and probably others.
12: Exactly.
11: Probably
12: yeah.
11: not. They're not just all doing that one species, although some of them might be focused on one species.
12: Oh, yes. So there's a number of overlaps, but, you know, there's so many great organizations, I have to say, that are working night and day to keep these animals from the brink of extinction. Each card goes to a specific website, actually a landing page that's been specially created for the animal.
11: Oh, that's interesting. So
12: yeah.
11: If I were to pick like the iguana, which is one of my favorite species, and it's interesting because here where I live in Florida, they're
12: yeah.
11: considered an invasive species. So most of the discussion around them is how to kill them, truthfully. And, yeah. you know, there's actually meetings that, like, I live in a community and they have meetings about how to kill them, poison, guns, or whatever.
12: Oh, my gosh.
11: Well, yeah, I'm trying to protect them. But they are not endangered, not endangered.
12: Well, so this is the blue iguana, which almost,
11: right.
12: you know, went extinct. But it's the national... Oh my goodness! It's the National Wildlife Trust, I think it is.
11: And is that a very good organization that
12: yes,
11: helps many of these endangered species?
12: That's in the Cayman Islands. They're endemic to the Cayman Islands. They don't exist any other place on Earth. So they were almost extinct, and they brought them back. So now they're protected.
11: So now people cannot just go like they do here and just shoot them with guns and poison, whatever they're doing.
12: No.
11: They can't wipe them out. They're going to be here long after all the humans are gone because they have really exploded in southern Florida. And I personally love them. And they get pretty big. Mine get about 5 feet. A mature male could be 5 feet. And they turn a bright orange this time of year. And they can do everything. They can dig under the ground. They can climb trees, jump off the trees into the water. I'm living actually on the water. Uh-huh. And they can swim in the water. And they're just, you know, they're very resilient and beautiful. But,
12: well,
11: of course, not everybody likes them to be here.
12: The thing is, you know, that's the kind of attitude that actually drove a lot of animals extinct. And we don't recognize their role in the web of life. They eat insects. They eat mosquitoes, I'm sure. You know, there's a lot of good things that they do that people, you know, there's an expression, species-centered narcissism, you know, where we, you know, everything's about humans and we know basically nothing about the role of animals in the web of life. And so one of the things that I try and do in this guidebook, let people know, like, how they benefit human beings, not just the ecosystem that they're part of. But each one of them has a function in the web of life. So got to be very careful when you want to eradicate something because...
11: It's so true.
12: I mean, well, think about DDT, you know, when they used it to get rid of mosquitoes and other kinds of insects, and it ended up destroying bird populations, you know. So, yeah, everything is connected, and that's one of the main points in here.
11: Well, as an environmentalist, which obviously you are deeply rooting in environmentalism, and people can take a look at this. You can look at it right on Amazon. They have some pictures. Obviously, they don't do justice to the deep and gorgeous paintings you've done. The Sacred Biodiversity Oracle, a 36 guide deck and guidebook by today's guest, author Angela Mano. I suggest you take a look at it. And, you know, just wonderful that you put your time and energy. And I know at this particular time, it's really frustrating time because so many of the laws that did protect the environment in general, waterways, plants, animals, and people are just being completely uprooted and destroyed as we speak. So, you know, hopefully things will turn around because things do tend to have a cyclical evolution as we see. But I want to thank you so much for being our guest today.
12: Well, thank you. It's been a pleasure. And I just want to say that the original artworks are on international tour right now. So they're...
11: Oh, that's great. So they're going on tour at galleries where they're being hung up and people can go look at them.
12: I'll do that
11: if they come to Florida, you know, or New York, depending on where I am at the time, because they are breathtaking works of art. And thank you for putting your time and energy into that. Thank you, listeners, for tuning into Herbal Yours, produced in the studios of 90.3 WHPC, Nassau Community College, Garden City, New York. 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Until then, stay healthy.
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15: The American wage theft crisis costs workers billions of dollars a year in wages stolen by their employers. My name is Chris Marlborough, and I am principal attorney of the Marlborough Law Firm, an employment firm representing workers who've been cheated out of minimum wage and overtime, forced to work off the clock, or who've had their tips stolen by their employer. If you believe that your employer owes you unpaid wages, don't be a victim. 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
21: 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Brunson drives, pulls back, three-pointer. Bang! Bang! Jalen Brunson knocks it down, and the Knicks take the lead with 4 points.

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1: 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I'm your host, Cornelius Goodwin, in studio with Michael Mancuso, Zach Spring, Matt Leonard, and Devin O'Shea, a.k.a. Batman.
2: Batman!
1: How are we doing, fellas?
2: Fantastic, Corn.
1: It's a gloomy day outside. It's pouring earlier today.
2: Yeah.
3: Can I say something real quick?
2: No.
1: Say something, Devin.
2: Nope.
3: My girlfriend. My lovely girl.
2: You lost your right to speak.
3: Won me a prize the other day.
4: Was it a cool prize?
3: It was a inflatable Batman.
2: Oh!
1: Look at you, Batman.
3: It was an inflatable Batman, and it just, the name lives on.
1: All right, so I want to start with the big news out coming out of ESPN right now with the firing all over all cylinders.
4: Yeah, so they did this 2 years ago, which is kind of crazy. The most shocking one, I think, was Carl Ravitch. I think...
1: been with ESPN since 1993.
4: The worst investment of firing? Tom Pelissero. What are they doing firing him?
2: There's going to be more, too.
4: There was a lot more.
1: But then it comes out to saying that McAfee is going to be getting $60 million from ESPN after all the firing. And so now it's just like... you fire, basically, you have Tom Pelissero, you have Carl Ravitch, you have Ryan Clark, Cam Newton, and some other ESPN analysts. And I'm wondering right now, are they going to go after maybe more First Take people, more First Take personalities? I'm just wanting to see where they're going to go with this.
2: Well, First Take, let's start by saying it's a horrible show.
1: It is not a horrible show.
2: It's a horrible show. I hate it.
1: I don't hate it. Why do you hate First Take for?
2: Stephen A. Smith's a big reason. They're not going to fire him, though. He probably makes as much as McAfee, if not a little less. I just think I don't like Get Up either. I think Get Up is like First Take light.
1: Get Up is like...
5: I have a question.
1: Yes.
5: When was the last time you guys tuned into ESPN to watch something that wasn't a live sport, Pat McAfee, or something with Stephen A. on it? Those three... when do you turn on ESPN and watch something?
1: SportsCenter and Get Up.
2: SportsCenter I watch at night.
4: Yeah. SportsCenter, though, it's almost forced on you. It's so different. Like,
2: what about Scott Van Pelt?
4: That's only in football after and basketball season,
2: but still,
4: though.
2: That's something you watch besides what he said.
4: Yeah. I'm just saying, though, like, I don't know.
1: And then occasionally I'll watch the NFL Now and the NBA Today Show. Whenever I have time, I'm home.
4: So that's just
1: that.
4: 4 o'clock.
2: You watch those shows? Like, you're...
1: yes, I will sit down and watch these shows. I'll like Malika Andrews.
2: You know what? Fair.
1: I enjoy
6: Soto Final Fairs.
1: I enjoy it all. It's just seeing how ESPN's moving, and then I want to see what Cam Newton's got to say about all this.
2: Well, he's not gonna have much to say because he's fired.
4: Yeah, well,
5: he'll go on a random podcast.
4: His own podcast.
6: Exactly. Cookies.
5: And also a random podcast.
1: Keon Coleman, he's somewhere happy
4: and
1: smiling.
4: Yeah.
1: There's a picture out there surfacing of Cam Newton, but really it's face swapped with Keon Coleman, and he's doing his cookies face at him. It's just like, you were giving in, you were analyzing like a bum. Now you're sitting there on the couch. What are you doing now, Cam, other than doing a podcast?
4: Not much, but like he'll get hired by another. I could so see him going
1: CBS.
4: To Fox.
1: Maybe
4: no, Korn. No, he's not Korn. CBS type.
2: What would your thoughts be if Geno Smith goes down and Cam Newton wants to play for the Jets?
1: Keep him far away.
4: Oh, are they going to say like, I'll bring him on the
2: scared.
4: Team?
1: No. Do you think I want Cam Newton at his old age?
4: Maybe.
2: I mean, you're a big Cam Newton fan.
1: Okay, I'm a fan of him on and off the field. But let's be for real, I'm a fan of him off the field. He gives back to the community. He gives back to the community a lot.
2: He gives back to the community.
1: I say he gives back to the community in a lot of different ways. He hosts a lot of...
4: Cam Newton, notorious respecter of purchased MacBooks from schools. Notorious respecter of women at Auburn.
1: Whoa, we're not talking about him from his earlier days. He's a grown man now.
4: I'm just saying. He's notorious respecter of not diving on the ball during the Super Bowl when his team needed him most.
2: No heart. Just no heart.
4: He let Von Miller out-heart him.
2: Yeah.
1: You know, I actually seen the video like on my feed. It came up of the Broncos versus the Panthers in a regular season game. And he just got... it was like it was a year before they played each other in the Super Bowl. And he just got torched. Like Von Miller from the first play, just in the backfield. Just have yourself a bad day, Cam.
2: Well, I mean, Von Miller is going to be a Hall of Famer, of course.
1: Oh, hands down, hands
2: that
1: down.
2: That was him almost, pretty much in his peak. So
5: I have a very, very hot take.
4: Yes. Yeah.
5: Peak of his powers.
2: Who?
5: Von Miller.
2: Yeah.
5: Arguably better than J.J. Watt.
4: No. You're going to go off one season?
5: No, I'm saying like just
3: No.
2: J.J. Watt's a three-time defensive player of the year.
5: I love Von Miller, though. I'm just
2: you can love anybody you want. You're wrong.
5: That's why it's a hot take.
2: I don't care.
1: You know what, Mike? I'm doing something on Friday called Hot Take Court. Bring that to the court, and we'll see what the
4: on your
1: the
4: stream
1: jury.
4: On Friday.
2: Oh yeah. No, I have like
3: DeMarcus Ware is arguably.
1: Just let me know. I have the court.
2: Hang on, Devin. What?
4: Stop. Did you just say DeMarcus Ware?
2: He did. DeMarcus Ware can
4: Caught
2: sing a little bit though.
4: Got his mic. No, that doesn't do anything because he can just turn it back on. Yeah.
2: DeMarcus Ware can sing.
7: Hello.
2: Remember you sang the national anthem that one time?
5: I'll sing it right now.
2: It's kind of cool. Don't.
7: There's a bug in here.
4: Wow, yeah. Thank you, Devin.
2: There is a fly in the studio. Thank you.
1: So the fact that Pat McAfee's getting $60 million, is nobody actually like have an issue with this other than me?
4: He has crazy blackmail on ESPN.
5: How much revenue does he generate?
2: That's another $20 million
4: for Pat McAfee.
2: No, that's a great point by Mike, though. Like, if you think about the amount of viewership, I mean, we don't know the numbers, obviously, but the ratings, I'm sure, have skyrocketed on College Game Day with Pat McAfee there.
1: Oh, definitely.
5: The Pat McAfee show is the most successful show on ESPN right now.
4: Yeah.
2: And the funny thing is, they don't even own the rights to the show. Yeah. He does. It's crazy.
5: So all the money that ESPN makes from that, they pretty much have to pay him to keep his show on ESPN.
2: Yep.
5: Because he can just be like, oh, CBS.
4: No, he's going to go back to YouTube.
1: Just be like, all my own.
5: No, agreed.
2: He can go to Netflix. He can go a lot of places.
5: No, he can do whatever he wants, but like CBS could come up to him and say, hey, we'll pay you, $15 million more than what ESPN is paying you. Come on my show. Sign a 2-year contract with us. If you don't like us in 2 years, then go somewhere else again, and they'll pay him more money than he. So ESPN is forced to pay him what they want because that is the saving grace of the channel right now.
1: Now, out of all the personalities that have been fired so far, do you see any other of our personal favorites getting fired in the next couple of days?
2: Do we think Kendrick Perkins survives?
4: Yes, because I don't know he's not getting paid that much.
1: Isn't he stepping away for the coach?
2: To go coach?
4: He's a GM.
2: Oh, okay.
4: Well, of a HBCU.
2: That's right.
1: He's stepping away, but he was not.
4: He didn't say he's stepping away.
2: No, he's still going to be on ESPN. He said, like, Woj. It's different. Yeah.
3: You understand players are also, like, owners of other organizations. Yeah. Like
2: Messi plays for the team.
3: Patrick Mahomes owns the Royals.
1: Kelsey
2: owns part of the Guardians.
4: Cunningham, the Rangers.
2: Oh, right. Yeah.
3: Like, just because you're a part owner just doesn't mean you're like, or GM. What is Kendrick for that?
4: President of basketball operations.
2: Similar. Okay. Yeah, basically.
3: Okay, so he can still do his job.
1: So now I'm wondering, maybe ESPN might get some new people?
4: Nonsense. No, ESPN's not going to get some new people. They're just calling people up, basically. It's horrible.
3: Let's call it TikTok.
1: Oh, my God. There's a few people on ESPN now.
4: Ryan Clark is clipped, though. He's gone. He said one good thing about it. He thought the Cowboys could win the Super Bowl yesterday, and he got fired an hour later.
1: Devin, how do you feel about Ryan Clark saying your team is going to win a Super Bowl and then getting fired?
3: Ryan Clark's an idiot, but this fly's got to get out of here.
4: All right, Devin.
1: No, they don't know
4: about this fly.
1: We're talking about the Cowboys. We're talking about the Cowboys and Ryan Clark saying
5: they changed rules because of me.
3: Well, and for my team, like Ryan Clark said, has a chance every single season to get to the Super Bowl, just like Corn's team does, just like Zach's team and Mike's team and Matt's team.
2: And then he got fired two hours later.
4: While on air.
2: Devin, I'll give you credit. You and I have football teams that are much more likely to get there than theirs.
4: No.
5: They still all have the same chance.
3: The Giants fans.
5: They have
4: here's the thing. We might lose, but at least we have fun losing.
2: Absolutely right. You're running backs doing backflips, landing on a surgically repaired ankle.
1: Yes.
4: Well, we're talking about
1: Scataboo.
3: And then the Jets ruined their first round picks for Trevor Lawrence and Fernando Mendoza.
4: Yeah, they just like winning in week 17.
1: Yeah, we like winning against the Rams. We don't need to beat the Rams or beat the Falcons. We don't need to beat the Falcons.
4: Well, it's really different playing the Falcons.
2: I don't know if we're going to go here now. I don't know if we're going to go there later in the show, but Cam Scadaboo is a freaking idiot.
1: We were going to go there now because I was going to say
2: he's
1: on the NFL topic.
2: He's a freaking idiot.
4: Well, you hear what Harbaugh said? He was like, well, at least he could have landed it.
1: You know, I'll give Harbaugh credit. You know
4: What is he supposed to say?
1: You guys,
4: he shouldn't be doing that.
1: You shouldn't be mad in the media.
2: He's supposed to. Oh my God,
4: he's coming off of like his leg literally
1: major
4: snapping
1: surgery.
4: In half.
1: I understand.
5: Hey, Corn, do me a favor. Pretend like your wrist is your ankle for a second.
4: It just
5: take your wrist and bend it so far back that you can't move it anymore.
4: Well, that would.
1: Well, yeah,
5: that's
1: obviously
5: what Scatabu's foot was.
1: I understand.
5: He is like 7 months post-op. He should not be doing backflips on a stage.
4: He hasn't taken a snap yet. And this is what he's doing.
2: Do you think he'll even be able to play week one?
5: Yes.
4: Yes.
2: Okay, really? So.
5: Malik Nabers, different story.
1: I think Malik Nabers is back by week four. I thought Scatabu would be back maybe week two or three.
2: Well, the reason I ask is because
4: If he was out for that long, they just put him on IR, he'd be out the first 4 weeks.
2: Yeah.
4: Scat will be Freddy week one.
2: Yeah, okay, good.
5: Scat, man.
1: I think because of how much of a dog he
4: is. Immediately, though.
1: I think he's one of those guys. He's a dog. Like, granted, he didn't land the backflip, but he looked perfectly fine. He's walking great.
5: Yeah, but you're still missing the point.
2: It's the risk of it all.
1: It is the risk.
5: How would you feel if Garrett Wilson, coming off of his knee injury, just start doing backflips on stage
4: and not landing them? So you see him like stutter there.
1: It's gonna give me
5: stutter.
4: Yeah, I don't know.
1: He almost stumbled.
4: I said stutter. That'd be speaking.
3: Didn't Lindsey Vonn go out there and compete after just tearing the ACL like 2 days prior?
2: That's actually very different.
5: That's extremely
2: because
5: different.
2: Her going to compete is one thing. Her doing a dumb, unnecessary backflip is completely different.
3: You don't think it's unnecessary to still compete while
2: competing in your sport.
5: It's an individual sport.
3: You tore a ligament.
2: No, not even that. Competing in your sport, I feel like, is much more honorable than doing an unnecessary backflip.
3: Yes, yes.
2: That's what I'm trying to say.
5: Look at all the NHL players that play with torn MCLs.
2: Kachuk played with a broken leg.
4: Yes, that is
5: true. Kachuk played with a broken sternum and a broken leg.
3: Days later.
5: Nikita Zadorov
1: could the Giants fine him for that?
4: No, I don't think he breached anything in the contract.

0: pull again while doing a backflip,
1: yeah.
0: then that's like, all right, well, why? Like,
2: you did it to yourself. What you did it yourself.
3: What if he fell really bad and broke it on stage in front of all these people?
0: That would have been awful.
3: I don't wish that on him at all, but think about how bad
0: James
3: it could have been.
0: James Conner, you would and be like, a New York
4: the
0: Giant.
4: The announcer also still, even with him falling, still went with him, was like, Cam Scataboo! Like,
2: yeah!
4: If he stayed down, like, imagine, like, the announcer still has like, oh. the same emphasis on, like, and he's just down for the count.
3: Yeah, the whole crowd just, ooh! Oh, you,
0: ooh.
3: Yikes!
0: Ooh.
3: Oh, whoa.
0: Ah. I'm so mad. Caitlin Clark just backed out of the three-point contest for All-Star Weekend.
3: Why? Somebody else has to get a chance.
4: I mean, have you seen her percentages in the last month?
0: It doesn't matter.
3: She just won Player of the Week. I don't want to hear it.
0: Yep. 45 points, 10 assists.
3: Yep.
4: Okay, yes, that one game was incredible and historic, but...
0: Yes, exactly!
4: But other than that one game, she has struggled mightily.
0: Let's be real. You watch a three-point contest to watch who? Caitlin Clark, right? Yeah.
4: Yeah, that's why you watch the NBA. So you can watch Steph Curry. Like, it's just,
0: Oh, right. So you take her out of the three-point contest.
3: No!
0: All of a sudden...
3: Matt, was that
0: Matt's
3: you?
0: Laugh to the guy falling over in the home run derby
3: I'm sorry.
0: On the screen
3: for those
0: killed
3: of,
0: me there.
3: For those of you who do not know, Netflix put
0: the last five home run derbies are up there.
3: So we are watching the 2021 home run derby in Coors Field.
1: And this guy just fell over a railing.
0: It's been like 2 weeks.
2: So on the topic of the NFL.
3: Please, yes.
2: And Fanatics Fest.
4: Also, Clark has some broken records though this year. Well, like the records
0: that
4: like,
0: I was just trying to state that played, I would like, prefer to watch Caitlin Clark in the three-point contest. That's all.
3: You need these names at events like this. It's not
2: you need
3: about,
2: big names, yeah, at least.
3: It isn't about
4: Addie
3: breaking records
4: Fudge
3: or anything.
4: Competing?
0: Yes.
3: She's a good shooter.
0: Mm-mm. Second lowest three-point percentage out of people in the contest, right? Or lowest. I'm trying to think.
4: Second highest.
3: In the contest.
0: What, 39? What did she shoot? 38%? 39.5%? Yeah, it was something like that. I was in there.
3: The point is, people in the contest are among the best shooters. You're not seeing Brittany Griner in the contest, are you?
0: No, but it'd be funny.
3: I would love to see at an All-Star weekend, I would love to see a free throw shooting contest among
0: that
3: the best
0: be
3: free
0: awesome.
3: Throw shooters, and they just go until they miss.
0: I like that.
3: I would love to see that.
2: I would love to see the worst free throw shooters.
0: Yeah, we put Amen Thompson and Mitchell Robinson in a room. We locked them in and
2: get Shaq in there too.
3: First person to make a free throw wins.
2: First to make five in a row.
0: Oh,
3: no, just make one.
4: Sophie Cunningham, she's 43%.
0: Is she in the contest?
4: She's not.
0: Oh, no. What?
3: We need her in as many things as possible.
0: Because if Sophie Cunningham wins,
4: Kelsey Mitchell shoots six threes a game. She's shooting 42%. She's not in it.
3: Wow.
0: Kelsey Mitchell's in it. So not a single one of the three Fever players are in it.
3: Yeah.
0: It's biased. That's terrible. That's awful. Nope.
3: Mike.
0: That's horrible.
4: Not a single one of them shoot over 40% in the contest. Like,
0: hold on.
2: Huh?
0: Everybody in the three-point contest shoots under 40%.
3: That's absurd.
4: I mean, there's among like...
3: Who's the lowest? And what's their percentage?
0: You just get the StatMuse post with it. Yeah, that's what I saw too.
4: Along them, it's Natisha Hydman. She's shooting 35%.
0: Natasha?
4: Yeah,
3: Natisha.
4: Natisha.
3: That's almost as worse as San Antonio Holmes.
4: It's Natisha.
3: Devin's not.
0: Never mind.
3: I take that back.
4: Okay, like so
3: either
4: she
3: way, she's not a great shooter. That's the point.
4: But like only 25 women shoot over 40% from three in the WNBA.
3: Wow.
0: Really?
4: And that's among like players that are
0: very interesting.
4: That's also among players that like are not eligible.
2: Why is that very interesting?
0: I don't know. It's just very interesting. I don't know. You know? Interesting.
2: Now,
4: let me see.
2: I want to go back to the NFL and Fanatics Fest this past week because I got a notification last night. I'm pretty sure you all got that Twitter notification about a certain quarterback that used to play for New England and Tampa Bay. And he's had an ongoing rivalry and feud with a wrestler, Logan Paul, right
0: this
2: now.
0: This is fake beef.
5: Oh, my God. This is like Sidemen diss track beef, bro.
3: Where were you when the Sidemen were diss tracking each other?
2: Now, Tom Brady and Logan Paul are trying to set up a wrestling match right now.
4: WTS on top.
3: I don't think it's going to happen.
2: I don't think it's going to happen, but it's the fact that Tom Brady's in the conversation with WWE.
4: Any of those diss tracks.
0: You definitely can't.
2: You can't. You cannot play those diss tracks.
4: I mean,
3: Road to Shaw's.

0: The best.
1: Oh, it was the mate.
2: Wow.
0: Good afternoon.
3: I just find it stupid that, like, Tom Brady, you're retired. What are you, like, are you that bored?
1: I'm playing it in my head right now.
3: Is Tom that bored?
2: Tom Brady?
3: Yes.
0: I feel like he's not bored and he's definitely not broke. He just, I don't know.
1: There was 76 players shooting over 40% last year.
0: All right, we moved off of this.
2: And now there's only 25 this year?
1: Yeah.
2: Wow, what happened in the WNBA?
3: No,
1: 25 in the WNBA this year. Last year for the NBA, it was 76 players.
2: Interesting. Matt, you almost got the fly.
0: I know, I did.
3: So, Le'Veon Bell got arrested this past weekend.
2: The sky is blue.
0: Former Jets running back, Le'Veon Bell.
3: Jet legend, Le'Veon Bell.
2: Yeah.
3: Pittsburgh, former Pittsburgh Steeler running back, because we all know him for what? The Steelers. When he was on the Jets, he never had one 100-yard game.
2: Is what that I true? Think about.
3: Yes. Okay. Never had, he so never had one game.
2: $52 million, he didn't have a single 100-yard game, really?
3: No.
2: That's embarrassing.
0: You really think anything was good about his tenure there?
3: It wasn't good. No, it was terrible. We gave the Bengals their first win.
2: Well,
3: and that week was the worst time to throw the ball 42 times with Sam Darnold. You should have ran it.
0: I mean, Le'Veon Bell was a good receiver too.
2: He's an amazing receiving back.
0: Yeah, I don't see what the problem.
4: The
0: is.
4: The most patient running back in history.
1: Truly,
4: he like changed the way running backs play.
1: This
4: in that
1: guy
4: style.
1: Played in slow motion, and it's like everyone else. Slowed down for him too.
3: Well, the police, yeah.
1: Like,
3: the police
1: like
3: didn't slow down for him.
1: His play made everyone else around him slow down somehow.
3: The child support payments didn't slow down because he owes $50K right now in child support fees.
0: Do we know how many children are involved?
2: Yeah, $50K. Like Le'Veon Bell, you got a $52 million contract. From the Jets.
0: Because if it's like one kid, that's a steal right there.
1: Well, let's not refer to it as that.
2: Yes. Okay. Well, is it cheap for a child?
1: What a bargain.
2: Yes. Oh, but how about this? You wouldn't have to pay any money if you were just a relevant father in the child's life.
0: Yeah.
3: Oh, my God, Matt. Wow.
0: All I'm saying is. What? Well, you made it sound like I'm buying the kid. That's not what I'm saying.
2: Well, I mean, Anthony Edwards practically.
0: All I'm saying is,
3: that's
0: not a lot of child support based on the money that he has made. That's all I'm saying.
2: And he should be able to pay
0: doesn't
2: that.
0: Have correct. Money, that's what I'm trying to say.
3: Le'Veon Bell's Twitch streaming. He doesn't have no real money.
2: He doesn't have money then.
0: Yeah.
3: He's been Twitch streaming trying to get the streaming university.
1: Antonio Brown's doing it on TikTok.
2: He's trying to get the same university that you're doing?
3: Yes, he's trying to go to streaming university.
2: Are you upset it's going
3: to
2: be in Europe next year?
1: He's got a better chance than you.
2: Oh, you're not?
3: No. I want you to realize he went to the Atlanta tryouts and he got kicked out instantly.
1: Brother,
0: I would just like to say something.
1: Like, Sky Jackson made it before you. Like,
0: she did?
1: Yeah.
3: That's because he's trying to sleep with her.
4: That's, wow.
0: Corey, can I say something about the Mets?
3: Yes. Wow. We are going to talk about them in the second half. We'll go right ahead.
0: Oh, no,
4: where are we going with
0: the
4: Mets?
1: You want to know what I'm loving in the sports world on TikTok right now? Just showing jerseys.
0: Yes.
1: And saying,
0: I love that.
1: Who the player is by looking at the jersey.
2: Yes.
0: Oh, those are awesome. You're looking at just Celtics ones?
1: No, these are my Celtics ones.
0: Yeah,
1: but
0: I saw a bunch of other ones.
1: I sent Zach one a few hours ago. They're like the Cavs ones. Like this Seti Osman one, like the gray one, like that one's just Seti. Like looking at every single one of them, it's like, this just works.
0: People were getting mad online because the Black Mamba Lakers jersey, people obviously said,
4: Kobe.
0: He never wore it.
4: I know.
0: The Black Mamba Lakers jersey, the black one with who do you think? The black one with the snake skin and the yellow.
4: It's an Anthony Davis. Right?
0: Yes.
1: Yeah.
0: People obviously said Anthony Davis, but it should be Kobe. People are all pissed off. Kobe never wore that jersey. They made it because he passed away.
4: I will say this. I've seen it a lot with soccer jerseys because every year in soccer it is a big thing. Teams change their jerseys.
1: Oh.
4: It's like
1: Avery Bradley won.
4: It was like there was a Liverpool jersey a few years ago that was white and green and it was called the Creeper Kit. And everybody knows, like, if you're a Liverpool fan, that was the Darwin Nunez kit. And it was just, like, I saw a bunch of those, like, old soccer, like, players, and it was just like I got every one of them that was the common one. I'm like, yeah, I got no originality. This was simple.
0: Interesting.
3: We're really in, like, a nostalgic era of, like everything right now. Everything has been trying to be nostalgic.
0: Corn, when's the last time you were on the Friday show?
3: I've never been on the Fridays. Last week. Oh, last week. I'm thinking about Friday morning.
0: No, the Friday sports show. You were there last week?
3: Yeah.
0: Oh, that's right. Yeah, then he knows what it's all about on Friday. We just started, you know.
2: Yapping,
3: going back in time, thinking about the old days and the good days. But we're going to hit the break right now.
0: We're
3: come back.
0: Break? Oh, my God.
2: Wow, yeah. That's an early break.
3: Time flies when you're talking and you're having fun with the friends right now, man.
2: Well, I mean, I think the time is going the same. I just think we're hitting it early.
0: We're going in slow motion like Le'Veon Bell.
3: Yeah. Well, I have a list right here. It's the remaining free agents here in the NFL. We're going to talk about potentially where they can go, where they can be, and some of them I need to retire. And the Yankees and the Mets, and sadly, the Red Sox are on a 14-game winning streak. But that's not my issue.
2: They can go for the record tonight. Oh, it's definitely our issue.
3: It's our issue, but I'm trying not to worry about it yet. But you're listening to WHBC Sports Talk here on the voice of Nassau Community College, 90.3 WHBC.
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0: 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I'm your host, Cornelius Goodwin, in the studio with Zach Spring, Michael Mancuso, Devin O'Shea, and Matt Leonard. How are we doing, fellas?
1: Yep. We're all still here. You know, Pete's hitting all these homers. We're looking at him right now. Do you miss him in a Mets jersey?
2: Yes. Why is that?
0: It looks majestic. Kinda like funny. I'm not even going to lie.
3: Can
0: look
3: we cut the cameras so I can just beat him up?
0: No.
2: Beat him up on camera. I don't care.
0: Oh, well. While he gets beat up right now, we're going to talk about the NFL and their free agents right
2: now. Ohtani in Angels jersey. I know he played for them for years. This looks weird.
1: No, it's because he wore number 44.
2: Yeah. No, wearing 44.
1: You're right.
2: It's weird. I know he obviously played there longer.
3: Your irrelevant NFL news.
2: Oh my God.
0: I guess it's irrelevant.
3: I'm kidding.
0: Free agent.
3: I was just being harsh. You know why Mizorowski was pulled yesterday?
1: Arm fatigue.
3: No, the Brewers said it was inning management.
1: Yeah, they don't.
3: That's how bad the Mets are. They literally can pull a guy who might win a Cy Young because they don't want to waste his innings against a team that is 17 million games under 500. Are they
1: only 18 games under 500?
0: Saying only 18 is like.
4: He was already also at 65 after four.
1: Hey, if you guys go like 55 and 15 the rest of the way, you guys probably make the playoffs.
4: Why make the guy throw 95 over five against the Mets?
3: You think he's going to throw 30 pitches in a fifth inning?
1: No, but like
4: why throw him out there? When you know that this team you're going against is poverty and that
1: when you're facing their former teammate.
4: When you're up by four runs at the current moment.
0: It was 8-3 last night. Good Lord.
4: Like, my opponent is not going to be trying. Why do I try? Let me just, like,
3: in a soccer reference,
4: park the bus and just take the win.
3: No, I agree with you. I'm not denouncing anything that the Brewers did. I'm like, if you're the Mets, that is sad.
4: It is.
3: That's ridiculously sad.
0: And then Brendan Sproul's pitch tonight against you guys?
3: Yeah, yep. He's going to throw seven scoreless innings tonight.
0: I said no hitter at first.
3: If he no hits the Mets, I honestly will denounce fandom.
2: Really?
5: That'll do it?
3: Yep.
5: Interesting.
0: There's a lot of things that would take.
3: I will root for the Red Sox for the rest of my life.
1: Whoa. If he no hits.
3: Wow, what a hater.
1: His main goal is to hate the Yankees as a Red Sox fan. That is what most Red Sox fans' deals are.
3: If I was to actually be a fan of a team, I'd be a Giants fan.
1: Vitell will be gone in 3 years.
3: What?
1: Tony Vitell will be gone
3: be
1: in 3 years.
3: Next year.
1: Yeah, exactly. They'll have new,
4: the
1: I don't
4: Angels
1: even know what.
4: Walked it off yesterday with a hit by pitch.
1: Yes.
5: Yeah, they did.
3: Oh my God, Taijuan Walker was an all-star this year. I totally forgot about that.
5: He took the place of Jacob DeGrom.
3: Yes.
0: Do you want to go into the Mets last night, Mike?
3: No.
1: They played amazing last night.
4: Yeah, we discussed the Miz.
1: The Mets really didn't do anything positive. They put out another horrible lineup yesterday.
5: Freddy Peralta give up seven.
3: Is the lineup out for today?
1: I don't think so.
0: Who's pitching against Sproul?
4: Is not
5: that would
4: Zach
5: be
4: Thornton.
5: Zach Thornton, yeah.
1: Oh, he's actually good, though.
4: Yeah.
5: I guess.
1: All right, Mets lineup.
4: It's not out yet.
5: No, I mean, here's the thing. Thornton has had three major league starts. He's looked good in two of them and okay in one of them.
4: Yeah.
5: That means it's a matter of time until he joins the rest of the pitching staff and just becomes terrible.
0: Deadline's in about 10 days. You better.
5: Two weeks from yesterday.
4: We have
5: so,
4: the whole 13 Brewers lineup. Yeah.
0: 13, okay.
1: Yeah, Mets are hiding it.
3: Trade everyone.
0: That's what I'm wondering. Are you really trying to trade everyone?
3: Sell everybody except for the following: Lindor, Soto, Bench, Ewing, Sproat, McClain.
5: We don't have Sproat.
3: Ewing, Scott, McClain. Everybody else, get on the plane.
5: Nice.
3: Oh, that rhymed. You didn't realize that?
4: You were in trouble.
0: Good job, Mike. Good job.
5: He's a poet. He doesn't even know it. Good job,
3: exactly.
5: Mike.
3: Exactly.
0: He just rhymed too, Matt.
5: That was the point. Yeah. Corn.
4: Matt, that's a like,
3: that's
4: not
3: a
4: Matt.
3: Very common
4: Corn, that's
3: line
4: a very, yeah, that's a very good
0: line. I didn't know Matt was trying to rhyme too. You know what? All right. We're going to take the train to the Bronx because Yankees
5: what,
0: last night.
5: What rhymes with corn?
0: We're not going with that one. It starts with a P. We're not going with that one. Taking the train to the Bronx.
5: If anybody has seen Major League, Roger Dorn.
0: Dorn.
5: Thorn. Horn. That fits.
1: That's corn, yeah.
5: Moving on.
0: Yeah, so the Yankees played the Pirates last night, and honestly, I don't even consider that a win for the Yankees. I just feel like the Pirates beat themselves.
1: They did.
3: You know what? You know how Ozzy Osbourne rhymed masses with masses?
2: Yeah.
3: You can do that with like corn and corny.
2: Ah.
0: You yeah. could. Now, there was a situation, if I'm not mistaken, in the seventh inning between, I said Alvarado, Caballero and Dennis Santana.
2: Yeah.
0: And there was exchanged words, and there was
1: the whole bench is cleared because Dennis Santana is a bitch.
0: He just blew a kiss at him.
1: No, it was way more than just blowing a kiss at him. He said a slur.
2: That's much worse. That's
0: 100 times worse.
1: And then Caballero goes, come over here. So Dennis Santana, like the bitch he is, walked over there and waited until he had people ready to hold him back until he wanted a fake look like he was going to fight. Then Jazz came running in, and yeah, guess who ran away? Like a bitch, Dennis Santana. Jazz, three home runs and three straight at-bats, my guy. I've never said...
4: Eight consecutive games in the extra base hit.
1: Who?
4: Valdez.
1: Yeah, and?
4: Eight consecutive games.
1: It's a Pirates player, it's fine.
4: I know, I'm just a little shocked.
1: He has over 1,000 OPS, good for him.
2: Yes, he does.
1: Very, very good. No Yankees game tomorrow. That means it's their second doubleheader this week.
2: No Yankee game.
1: I meant today.
0: Today,
1: it's their second doubleheader this week tomorrow. Pitching staff is fried rice.
4: It'll be Cole and Warren.
1: Tomorrow, I know.
4: Yeah.
0: All right, it's not bad. I just, seeing how it played out and how the situation was, I'm just ready for somebody to throw a punch. I want to see a good baseball fight again.
1: Okay, so Boone, we ran out of challenges in the fifth inning. Thank you, Austin Wells. And Boone was just, oh man, this is funny. So he was, you know, obviously cursing out the umpire at home plate like usual. He was like, I can't wait to get more. I can't wait to prove you wrong, blah, blah, blah, blah, blah. This is your best performance, and I'm spitting at the ground thinking about you. It was a bunch of, like, really weak words Aaron Boone was using. And then all of a sudden, he takes one step out of the dugout, and ump goes, Aaron, if you walk any closer, I'll be ejecting you. He just walks back in. Aaron Boone, you want to talk about sorry bitch of the day? That goes to you.
0: You
1: 2 years ago would have went out there and be like, really? No, you won't, and thrown your hat at him and spit your gum at him. Instead, you're worried about getting suspended.
2: I mean, the way the Yankees have been going, I understand why he's worried about getting suspended.
1: Why?
3: I have Rangers news. They hired Jonathan Quick as the director of goaltending development.
2: That's interesting.
1: Yeah.
3: Fun.
1: I like it. I like it. Keep him around.
2: I don't hate that.
3: They all love Quickie. I love Quickie.
1: Yeah.
2: you do, Mike? Yeah, you do?
0: Wow. Okay, Mike. All right. The more we know.
1: Yeah, I like Jonathan Quick as a goalie, but
3: yeah. His nickname is Quickie.
0: Oh, no, no. You say what you like.
2: Stop doubling down, Mike. It's over. Let it go.
3: If you don't double down on your takes, are you really a man? Have a spine.
2: I don't.
3: Embrace what you said with pride.
2: I guess.
0: Well, I got some good news. We got Max Fried coming back.
2: That is true.
3: That's one of your trade deadline acquisitions. You got
0: Shut
3: Max
0: up, Mike.
3: Fried back.
0: Shut up.
1: ESPN moving like they're trying to avoid the second apron just to keep Pat McAfee and Stephen A. Smith.
0: Two biggest contracts on the books.
3: Corn, basically. No, you get Max Fried back. You'll get Judge and Stanton back. Those are your trade deadline acquisitions.
2: I cannot believe that the Stanton narrative is this every year. It's kind of funny. It's like really funny.
1: Like low-key works, though.
2: Yeah.
0: It does.
3: They'll make it to the ALCS, and if they win that, okay, cool.
1: Successful season if we win the ALCS. We have to win the pennant for it to be a successful season this year.
2: Really?
1: Mm-hmm.
2: Ugh.
0: Now,
2: I don't know.
0: I was looking on Twitter last
1: night. That would be successful, right? If we won the pennant?
2: It would.
1: Yeah.
0: This was after the Mets lost. Mets Twitter, you know, that side of Twitter is a little shaky side, you know.
1: No, they're just unraveling
2: now. It's not even shaky. We're all just sad and angry.
0: I seen a mock trade for Luis Torrens to come to the Yankees.
1: What does that have to do with anything?
2: Why do you want him back?
3: Luis Torrens would be 15 times better than Austin Wells.
1: We just need a right-handed catcher.
2: I mean, defensively.
1: We cannot roll out three left-handed catchers.
6: We need a catcher.
1: That reasoning is they have too much heart to put Wells in the minors, but Scars has 1,000 OPS down there.
2: Go get Hunter Goodman.
6: Oh, no, I have a quote from the Rockies.
3: The Yankees need... Oh, sorry, Corn.
6: The Rockies would need to be overwhelmed to trade Hunter Goodman and would need a multiple high-end prospects.
3: Yeah, so...
1: It's
3: one of Elmore and Lagranier, and probably Jones.
1: Realistically, I could care less about Elmer Rodriguez. Take him.
2: You need Lombard, though, when Volpe inevitably gets DFA'd.
6: Yes.
2: Like, seriously.
1: There's more shortstops.
6: The Angels are open and hearing offers for Zach Neto.
3: If I'm the Yankees...
2: Trade me Lombard for Lindor.
6: Huh?
1: I'd do it.
2: Not one-on-one, but like in a package for Lindor... Include Lombard. I would be thrilled.
3: So you're Lindor out?
2: At this point, if we got a good enough offer, yes.
3: If I'm the Yankees,
1: I feel like he's not out. No. He just is definitely not in anymore on him.
2: Yes. I'm not fully sold, but I'm not out.
3: The only way I get rid of Lindor, if it's somehow a three-team trade and I get CJ Abrams back and Lindor goes somewhere else.
2: That's ridiculous.
3: Would you rather
1: get Lombard in a trade or CJ Abrams?
3: CJ Abrams.
2: That's
1: 2 years of Abrams or 6 years of Lombard?
3: Lombard hasn't played anything in the big leagues.
1: Fine, I'm just asking a question.
3: That's 2 years of Abrams. Abrams is a proven player.
1: Fair.
2: Proven what? This year? Not last year, this year?
3: I'd rather take the proven player that has played pretty well over the last 18 months than the guy that hasn't...
2: 18 months? No. No. It's not proven to me.
1: That's two seasons.
2: Barely.
3: Still better than a guy that hasn't played a big league game.
6: So now, let me ask you.
1: True.
3: Hyped up was Francisco Alvarez, the number one prospect in baseball? He's done jack squat.
2: Amed Rosario was number three at one point.
4: Jason Dominguez?
1: Yeah. Jason Dominguez is a good
2: baseball
1: player.
2: Spencer Jones.
1: Jason Dominguez is a good baseball player.
2: Jason Dominguez is not a bad baseball player.
1: Yeah. He's not like...
2: Did he live up to the hype of the Martian and whatever? No.
1: He'll have a good career in the MLB. He'll be
3: absolutely. CJ Abrams has four...
4: in the show.
3: CJ Abrams has had three consecutive seasons of 3.5, 3.3, 3.3 war. So that's pretty average.
2: That's what you want as your shortstop?
3: No, this season right now he's got a 3.2 war.
2: That's very good.
3: At this point.
2: That's great.
3: He hits the ball. His batting... You know, his OPS is increased all those years...
2: Mm-hmm.
3: And his numbers are incrementally going up, and he's still 25 years old. He's got 2029, he enters the market. So you got 3 years of team control.
2: Okay.
3: I would rather that than a prospect. That
2: yeah, but it won't happen, though.
3: No, I'm not saying it would happen.
2: Oh, Zach's right.
3: But if I'm the Yankees, and the two names that are the names that constantly pop up in trade rumors...
1: Lindor and Abrams.
3: Are Abrams... And the recent news of Shea Langeliers.
1: Yes, he's popped up
3: if
1: so
3: I am
1: much.
3: The Yankees, I am doing everything in my power to get one of those two guys. Address the need. I don't care what, like, don't make a Darren Ruff addition. don't make that move.
2: Can't do that.
3: A splash. Do something. You've had really the same team for the last 3 years. The only real change is that you've added Ben Rice to this team.
1: Ben Rice's been on the team all 3 years.
3: No. Like, the... As a
1: starter.
3: As a
1: just because Rizzo was there. That's all. He was on the team.
2: Developing into what he is
1: correct.
2: Now.
1: Correct. In 2024, like, though, we'll not forget his three home run game against the Red Sox.
3: As a core component of a team of guys that you look to build around, in 2024, Ben Rice was not that guy.
1: He was a rookie. We didn't know.
3: Exactly.
1: Yeah.
3: But now you added Ben Rice. You still are like, when you look at the Yankees compared
1: lost
3: to other...
1: Soda,
3: other
1: though.
3: You did. I understand. Like, there are a few other positions.
1: Gleyber Torres gone.
3: Exactly. They've lost guys, and I think that the Yankees need to sign a guy that's a proven commodity, a proven superstar, not these veterans on three-year deals. They need to get another big-time bat in their lineup.
1: I mean, I like the Goldie addition.
3: Like, Belly's great.
1: Bringing him back.
3: But if you really look at the Yankees and you look at their team.
1: Belly, Judge, Stanton, Rice are all great hitters.
3: No, I agree with you. I think that in order for them to get over the hump, they need to make one more splash. And they need to...
1: Go get a middle infielder.
3: They need to find a 27-year-old or younger player. These guys are all over 30.
1: If they can get Lindor.
3: Besides Rice.
1: I mean, they'd have to trade a lot. But the thing is, though, is that there's a real chance this offseason Lindor gets traded. I don't think he gets traded before the deadline.
2: I think
4: they get a multi-MVP by the end of the year.
2: Who?
4: Judge.
2: Wait, say that again?
3: Oh,
1: the Yankees get him back.
4: Yeah.
1: Oh, we're acquiring.
5: Give me Aaron Judge. Are you kidding me?
6: Of course anybody would take Aaron Judge.
1: Bro, if they got Judge and Soto, I mean, yeah, rest in peace to AJ Ewing. I'm sorry for your service, but...
5: You guys have experienced Judge and Soto.
1: Yeah! What? They went called you're in the World Series!
4: You guys could be talking like how the Celtics... confidently looked
1: how
4: after
1: can I bring
4: about
1: this,
4: 2 months.
1: How can I bring up the Celtics?
6: How can I bring up the Celtics?
4: Shut up.
5: No,
4: after about 2 months of the season last year when the Celtics looked pretty good with just Brown and the young team.
1: Yes.
4: And the Celtics would just be able to say, don't lower my mic. But the Celtics were just saying, oh, like, we'll have a All-NBA first team guy coming back at the end of the season. You could say that about Judge.
3: Yeah, but it's completely different in baseball and basketball. I'm not entertaining this argument.
1: I agree.
4: Him or me?
1: With Mike in this situation.
4: That's preposterous.
1: How?
5: Preposterous.
3: Don't get into it. I'm of the belief that the Yankees' window is slowly closing just because their players are getting older and we're seeing the health already start
4: their
3: to
4: window
3: become,
4: hasn't closed for the last 100 years.
3: They haven't won a ring in 15 years.
5: I mean, it didn't close, but it looked pretty slim for some years.
3: Yeah.
5: Like the 2010s, it looked, you know.
1: Oh, no, it is closed right now.
3: I think that
5: the Yankees window is closed. Are you serious?
6: No, it's not.
1: Yeah,
6: I don't think
1: the rotation of Schlittler, Cole, and Fried is good enough in the playoffs.
5: Oh, not at all.
4: It has, what, four?
3: No, I just,
4: former
3: I know, but again, the problem with that is Cole's.
1: Four former MVPs and we'll have three Cy Youngs.
3: Cole's old.
4: Yeah, closed.
3: I think that the Yankees need to add a superstar. I think they need to find a guy that they can trade for and sign to an Atlanta Braves type extension where they just find a guy, trade for him, and keep him for the long haul and put him on this team.
1: What if they just got Mike Trout to play center field?
5: No.
1: That's not even young.
5: No.
1: Cool. Let's do it.
6: That would just
4: that's
6: be
4: just
6: different.
4: Like
1: Judge, Trout, and Stanton. There'll be days. There'll be all
6: vibes.
1: Three of them in the outfield.
4: It's like the 2020 Lakers.
1: They won the chip.
4: They did.
5: Say, in 2017, that's the greatest outfield of all time.
1: Come on. Are we serious?
5: MVP Stanton, rookie Judge, and Trout, top three in MVP voting, is the greatest outfield of all time.
1: Yeah.
6: That's no fly zone.
4: They're just a bunch of old vets that.
1: You got to respect the big G. And his elderly.
5: So, Shea Langeliers.
4: My dad texted me saying Stanton.
5: Cashman
4: Stanton who?
1: Giancarlo Stanton.
6: What about Hunter Goodman?
4: No, like,
6: about Hunter Goodman?
4: I think he's saying, like, what is he anymore? Like,
1: oh.
4: What is Stanton anymore?
1: He's hurt, but.
5: Yeah, but he's in the cryogenic
4: If he was healthy, would he be putting more than a 780 OPS?
1: That's like not like horrible. And how many games he played?
4: It's a little bit above average.
3: 780 OPS?
5: That's like not terrible.
3: That's like
4: I'm asking. Would he even put that up? Would he even put up a
1: yes. Do you not remember the first month of the season he was hitting like what?
5: Like
6: over 300.
1: Yeah.
4: Adam on fantasy.
1: It
5: always comes back to that too. But anyway, a 780 OPS from a guy that high profile of a hitter is not good.
3: No, it's not.
1: No, it's not but good. Like, it could be a lot worse.
5: Mike, what are your thoughts on this?
1: Mookie Betts is like
4: a 720 so far. What he had this year?
1: Who?
4: Stanton. A 720. Yeah, a 720 is what
1: like
4: he had
1: sensational,
4: so far.
1: But it's all that matters is just him turning up in the postseason.
5: Mike,
3: just Matt.
5: Thoughts on this. I'm looking at, I know next year lockout, very possible, whatever. Just don't think about that for a second, right? I'm looking at free agents at the end of this year. Because are you saying the Yankees got to acquire a young star? Let's say they can't do that and you look at the free agent market. Obviously, Tarik Skubal is going to be the biggest guy.
6: Detroit's going to pay him.
1: We don't need
5: Detroit's not paying him. He'll be a Dodger or a Yankee. That's going to happen.
1: You think so?
3: I think it'd be wise
6: for
3: the Yankees I think it would be wise for the Yankees to spend that money offensively.
1: We're waiting for Skeens.
3: Pitching.
1: We got the pitching.
6: Waiting for Skeens.
5: Let's see. Bo Bichette is going to be a free agent.
4: Extension.
3: Just go off the free agents right now and ignore the options.
5: Okay.
4: Man's got paid.
5: So
1: 92 mil, respect
5: just
1: your
5: the
1: agent.
5: Unrestricted free agents.
3: Yes.
5: Then. Okay, we got Anthony Rendon. I'm just reading the names that I'm looking at.
3: Because it's sort of by AAV.
5: Yeah, I know. Tarik Skubal, George Springer, Robbie Ray, Shota Imanaga, Zach Gallen, Brandon Woodruff, Glaber's back on the market, Trent Grisham, Kevin Gosman. That's actually
6: you
5: want to
6: run it back with Glaber?
1: Yep, running back turbo. Jazz is gone, so.
5: Ian Happ, Korn. Who's your favorite Asian shortstop?
6: Ha-Seong Kim.
5: That's right. Chris Bassett, Jack Flaherty, Jameson Taillon.
6: That's Ha-Seong.
3: Can you start by position players, please?
5: Yes, I can. What position do you
1: What do you guys think Courtney Lee's
3: just
1: up to
3: all
1: right
3: position
1: now?
3: Players.
5: Oh, just position that, players. That's
3: I don't need to hear the pitch.
4: Real estate?
5: Okay. So who have I not said further than that?
3: Yeah.
5: Seiya Suzuki, Rhys Hoskins, Randy or Rosarena could be very intriguing.
6: Randy, I want to smash the ball away.
5: Jorge Soler, Taylor Ward.
3: How old is Seiya Suzuki?
5: Seiya Suzuki is 32. Almost 32. Jeez. Is he 41?
4: No, Courtney Lee.
5: Oh, yeah.
6: So who would be, who in your opinion is the hottest
5: piece?
6: Oh,
5: Jazz will be out on the market?
3: I know, that's what I said.
5: Yeah.
3: How old is Jazz now?
5: Jazz is 28.
3: They got to trade for somebody, man.
6: Who's the hottest piece on the trade market right now?
3: Mason Miller.
5: Is he even on the trade market, though? Is that confirmed? We don't know.
3: I don't know. Who knows what the trade market is?
5: Tariq Skubal is like, I feel like any of these guys are on the trade market if you give the right price.
4: All the Courtney
5: Lee. That's how it goes.
4: On LinkedIn or women.
5: Devin, shut up about Courtney Lee for 1 second.
6: I really feel like Detroit's going to pay him and they might just build around him.
3: Detroit's not paying him.
5: No. There's no reason for them to pay him. If you look at where they're at as a team right now, they're way too young to be paying a guy like that. They're not ready for a Tariq Skubal contract in terms of where the team is. Last year, they were way ahead of schedule, and their team is so young that signing Tariq Skubal to a long-term contract is a bad idea. It sounds ridiculous, but I think it's a bad idea for them.
3: I guess. I don't know.
6: You have the best pitcher in baseball locked down, guaranteed. And then from there, you just got to build around him and actually have a good rotation.
5: Build around him. He's like 31 years old. I'm not saying he's bad, but you can't build around a 31-year-old.
4: Yes, you can.
5: Really?
3: Yeah, you can.
4: Jason Tatum.
1: Aaron Judge, 34.
5: You're currently building around Aaron Judge?
1: Still building around Aaron Judge. Everything is around Aaron Judge. Yes.
4: The Bucks have been doing it with Giannis for the last 3 years.
1: Yep, and they finally traded him, but they're building around. The Warriors are still building around Steph Curry, and he's 38.
4: Yeah.
5: My point is building a young core. You can have these guys, and they're superstars, and that's great. You can't build a young core around a guy who's over 30 years old. You can't.
4: The Lakers did with Lonzo, Brandon Ingram, Julius.
5: I don't want to hear about Lonzo Ball and Brandon Ingram.
3: Josh Hart, Kyle Kuzma. Oh,
5: God.
3: Julius Randle.
4: Here recently, Kyle Kuzma said that was the best summer league team of all history.
3: It might be.
5: Probably is.
4: He's not wrong, but, it's just wild to think,
3: Jordan Clarkson.
4: Yeah, Thomas Bryant, Zubac.
5: Wasn't that one of the last years of Kobe's career?
4: No, right? That was LeBron's first
3: year with
5: the
3: Bucks.
5: I'm talking right before that when Josh Hart
4: that
5: and Randle were there.
4: That was Russell and Randle.
5: Randle was there though. Okay,
1: no, yeah. D'Lo and Nick Young
4: it was
1: and
4: Kuzma.
5: Oh my god. Yeah. That's what I was thinking. Kuzma and Randle were there.
6: It's the interview Kobe did about how he came back.
1: That was with Jordan Hill and Nick Young dancing and laughing in the background.
6: Yeah, after they won
1: Fallon. Yeah.
6: Yeah. And no, it's another one where he was talking about they won the game. They went on a losing streak and they had won a game.
1: 8-game losing streak. They won one game, and then they all went out clubbing, and Kobe was so mad at them.
6: That's awesome. Yeah, won one game.
1: But then, all the youngins were LeBron's first year in L.A., and they were just like, all right, Dad, what do we do?
6: And LeBron, no. Remember, because LeVar was talking about this is Lonzo's team at first.
1: Yeah, that was peak LeVar. That was actually peak humanity.
6: That was peak LeVar Ball and Ball in the Family. When Lonzo was on the verge of getting drafted.
1: I used to get so hyped to watch Ball in the Family.
6: It was every Thursday night.
5: LeVar Ball can beat Michael Jordan one-on-one on one leg with a hand tied behind his back. Who knew what would happen to him?
1: Well, yeah, no, now he actually has.
5: Now he has to beat him on one leg.
3: What's the story? Jordan or LeBron? Nah, LeVar or Jordan?
5: Undefeated.
3: Everybody thinking about no Curry?
1: LeVar or Iguodala? Curry? No, Iggy or Curry? With the Martians on my back, the death beam.
5: The Martians on my back. What?
3: The Martians had the death beam pointed at Earth.
5: One shot.
3: The fate of humanity is on the line.
1: Who do I want?
3: I want Iguodala.
5: Bring him back to ESPN.
1: Max Kellerman. Yeah.
5: Low key. Bring him back.
1: Nah, he's just taking the front side of Rich Paul.
6: Wow.
5: So, or do we think it's the other way?
1: No. No.
5: I agree with you. Yeah, he's taking
6: so
5: the front seat.
6: Now we're on the topic of baseball.
4: LeBron's going behind Rich.
6: All right, Devin. We're getting out of this conversation.
5: Yeah. Choo-choo.
6: Now on the topic of baseball.
4: Can I join?
1: Who said that?
4: Skip.
6: We don't. Oh, my God, Devin. It's like you and Andrew Garfield.
5: His girth and tonnage.
6: Oh, my God. So we're on the topic of baseball. We normally talk about the Yankees and the Mets. I do want to talk about the Red Sox right now, who are on a 14-game winning streak.
1: Yeah, I'm scared.
6: Now, if I'm not mistaken, they're playing Tampa Bay a lot more in the next couple of weeks. They played them. I think they played them already.
1: And they have two more series against them.
6: Yeah. Who do you want more to lose, Tampa Bay or Boston?
5: That's a great question.
6: Cause it's like my grandfather.
5: That's
6: asked me,
5: a fantastic
6: My grandfather
5: question.
6: Asked me that, and I sat there for about 10 minutes. I'm just like, I want Tampa
1: oh,
6: Bay to
1: no,
6: lose.
1: I just got so god.
6: I want
1: no.
6: Tampa Bay to lose. I want Tampa Bay to lose. But at the same time, if Boston gets hot, they can.
1: I just believe that Jay Billis got fired from ESPN. I got so excited.
6: You got sent out, didn't you?
1: Yeah.
4: I almost thought LeBron made a decision today.
1: I thought it said John Rothstein. It said non-Rothstein. I'm just an idiot.
6: Pat Beverly almost got me the other day.
5: Devin, what did you believe for two seconds?
4: Like, there wasn't a team on it, but like I just saw like decision, and it was like Shams. Oh, but, yeah. Was,
5: lame. Yeah.
6: So Tampa Bay or Boston, who do you want to lose more?
5: Well, you're talking about like
6: competing against each other, especially with Tampa Bay.
5: Not like personal bias, more like logical for the season. Ooh.
6: Because right now.
5: Zach, what do you think? You're the Yankee fan.
6: I said Tampa Bay.
5: Who face right now? Probably Tampa, right?
1: No.
5: Red Sox are on fire.
1: No.
2: Healthy Boston is stronger.
1: I'd face Boston.
6: I'd rather
5: really?
1: Puka Nacua might be going to jail.
5: Again?
6: Huh?
1: There's a video that came out, so they got it under a microscope when they took her to the hospital after Puka, like, remember when he bit a girl?
5: Yeah.
1: Look at this girl's back.
6: Oh, my God. It's like a dog bit into her.
1: He actually
5: refrain.
2: Who's that?
1: Puka to the girl that he bit.
6: He took a chunk.
5: Cool.
6: That's like an apple bite.
1: It's like
6: he bit into an apple. Oh my god.
5: Wow.
6: You arguably Puka Nacua is a top four receiver.
5: Arguably, he's like top three, maybe two.
2: He's okay. The best receiver in the NFL.
6: JSN. JSN's in that conversation of top three.
1: JSN's not better than Puka.
5: Jamar Chase is one.
6: Yes.
2: Puka's
6: yes.
2: one.
5: Chase is one. I go Puka two.
1: I think Puka's one, Jamar is two, JSN three, Justin Jefferson four, CeeDee Lamb five.
2: Malik Nandu is 20,000.
6: Okay, one Jay Jettas, two Chase.
5: What?
6: Jay Jettas number one.
5: Yep. Porn.
4: You're
6: Justin
4: an idiot.
6: Justin Jefferson at number one. Yes.
1: Look at how many yards he had last year.
5: Devin just clear as day. You're an idiot.
6: Jay Jettas, Jamar Chase, then JSN, then Puka.
2: Puka's better than
5: order.
2: All of them.
5: I still say Jamar, but I can totally see the argument for Puka. I have no problem with that.
6: As one down year for Jay Jettas, I still think he's one of the he's
1: no,
6: literally
1: it's
6: the
1: more
6: best.
1: Than one down year, it is way more than one down year.
6: I still think he is the best receiver in the league. Just give him an actual quarterback and he will show it. It's only been
1: Jamar
6: an issue.
1: Is doing this with Jake Browning, so do not use the quarterback excuse.
5: Yeah,
4: he was.
6: It's way
1: do not
6: so,
1: use
6: it's
1: it.
6: A
1: nope,
6: way
1: nope.
6: different offense.
1: How,
5: what are you talking about?
1: What are you talking
4: different
1: about?
5: Offense. Kevin O'Connell runs
1: Kevin
5: the
1: O'Connell
5: offense.
1: O'Connell
5: what are you
1: runs
5: talking
1: it compared
5: about?
1: To Zach Taylor.
6: It's different. It's way different over there.
5: It's different because J.J. McCarthy's bad, but still, like Zach said, Jake Browning.
6: But
5: was
6: when he had Kirk Cousins, was they not literally the top receiver in the league? Was not number one.
1: Kirk threw for the most yards in the league that year. So it's like when you have that elite of a quarterback, he's doing
5: and
1: you have that.
5: And he's an elite receiver. There's no denying that.
4: Wait. I'm taking CD over Jay Jettas.
1: Like, that's even a debate. Like, last season.
4: Like, you're putting Jay Jettas one. You're like honestly.
6: I can debate.
4: CD might
2: if the roles were reversed, and Justin Jefferson was on the Cowboys. He would have better numbers than George Pickens.
1: That is true. Yes.
4: George Pickens
1: yes.
4: or CeeDee Lamb.
2: Both of them.
1: Both. I think for last, like, I mean, it's different though because he's a better outside receiver than Pickens is, but CeeDee plays in the slot, so it's like it's very tough to say.
5: If Justin Jefferson had Dak as a
1: quarterback yeah,
5: he
1: with
5: would play,
1: you know,
5: much
1: Kevin O'Connell
5: better.
1: As if Kevin O'Connell
5: oh,
1: was the
5: yeah.
1: Cowboys coach. They probably have a Super Bowl by
5: I mean,
1: now. I don't
5: Schottenheimer
1: know.
5: At least with two. Anybody is not as good as
1: you don't
5: Kevin
1: like
5: O'Connell
1: the Eberflus Schottenheimer duo. That doesn't make you think like
5: that
1: oh this is a winning football team.
5: Yeah,
6: winning football. Good night.
1: I cannot believe that you just said Jay Jettas.
6: I can honestly say
1: right,
6: maybe
1: so when you're,
6: maybe
1: when
6: Chase
1: you're in a fantasy league.
6: Yes.
5: Oh no.
1: First pick Bijan Robinson. Second pick Jahmyr Gibbs. After that, it's kind of. You know, viewer discretion. Yeah. What you want to choose? Who is there for you? What is that for you?
6: Is either Jettas or I would go for, what's it called, or Jamar Chase.
1: Okay, if you pick Justin Jefferson with the third pick in the fantasy draft, I'd laugh. I'm not going to lie.
5: You know what? Just let him cook. We're not going to say anything until fantasy starts.
4: You know Jay Jettas'
1: stat? What's his ADP right now?
4: You know Jay Jettas' stat?
1: And I love Justin Jefferson, but like...
4: Justin Jefferson, great wide receiver, but averaged less receiving yards per game last year than... Wandale Robinson.
3: But you look at the quarterback situation.
1: Quarterback situation, Dart missed half the year with a massive concussion. Then he hurt his ankle. We had Jameis at quarterback. So, like,
6: okay, look at the backups that the Vikings threw out there.
3: But again, why would you be that exactly is our point. Why are you drafting Justin Jefferson 3 knowing their quarterback situation?
6: I'm saying in general, skill in general. Straight up skill. If you give them all of them the best quarterback they can have, Justin Jefferson will be better. If they all have perfect quarterback, they don't. That's the only difference.
3: That's why you can't really...
5: I see what Korn is saying. Korn is saying based on ability as a receiver alone. Take stats out of it, not based on what they did. I still think you're wrong, but I see what you're saying.
4: Take their best seasons. I'm taking CD's best.
5: False.
6: Now, CD's broken record.
5: Are you saying over Jefferson or as number one?
4: Over Jefferson.
3: Okay, is it between the four or just Jefferson?
5: Justin Jefferson. That's fine.
2: I thought we were talking about JSN and Puka.
1: I'm going to get my pick of the day here before we wrap up. This might sound kind of crazy. Give me the Rockies in the money line tonight.
2: You just picked them over who?
1: The Nationals. And the Rockies, they're in cores.
5: That's going to be a lot of offense.
1: It's fun.
5: Take the over in that game.
1: You know what the over under is in that game?
2: What?
1: 13 runs.
5: Take the over in that game.
1: 8-6.
5: Nationals lead the majors in home runs. Take the over in that game.
6: I might bet on it.
1: I will see. We'll see.
6: James with home run.
1: Yeah.
6: All right, but that will bring us to the end of WHBC Sports Talk. As for your host, Cornelius Goodwin, Matt Leonard, Devin O'Shea, Michael Mancuso, and Zach Spring. 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
10: 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My name is Mike McNeff. I'm one of the owners of the Irish Poet. 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
17: Hi.
18: Hello, hello.
16: Thank you to my guest co-hosts, Jamie, Matt, Rhea. How are you?
17: Good.
18: How are you?
19: Doing well.
16: I'm good. I know we're going to take some calls today.
17: Yes.
18: Exciting.
16: And I guess let's just jump in. So if you have a question out there, you want to speak to a psychic, you want to speak to someone on the other side, give me a call.
17: Okay. Yeah, so let's
16: start with the phones.
17: All right. Caller, you are on air.
20: Hi. This is Heather. I'm calling from Staten Island.
16: Oh, hi, Heather. How are you?
20: I'm good. How are you?
16: I'm good, thanks. So do you have a question for me?
20: Well, I had two. One was just general career stuff, like, am I headed in the right direction? Where am I going to be going? And then also, I see a lot of hearts everywhere. So I was wondering who from the other side keeps sending me this little message.
16: Oh, sweet. Well, before, when I said, do you have a question? One of the things I wanted to touch upon was career. I feel like you have a lot of ambition. You have a lot of plans. It might feel like things are status quo for a little while, but I do feel like you're on the right path.
20: Okay.
16: Have you been feeling like you're not too sure, things aren't moving right now?
20: I guess this year was just kind of a rough year career-wise, so I had a little bit of imposter syndrome.
16: Okay. Yeah, that's common. And as far as who was on the other side, so you're seeing hearts. When you said you're seeing hearts, I was actually aware of an older woman. I feel like she even resembles you a little bit. I'm not sure if you knew her, the grandmother with, when she was younger, I feel like she had longer blonde hair.
20: Maybe white,
16: light color hair, but tall, quite tall, like long face, even long fingers. Does this ring a bell for anyone on the other side?
20: I mean, grandmother-wise, I had one grandmother with blonde hair, but I never knew her.
16: Okay. Yeah, that's what I started out with. I wasn't quite sure if you knew her. But even if you didn't meet them here, they are still around.
20: Wow.
16: Is there... also, one distinct feature she's showing me is the long fingers.
20: Yeah, I don't know. I mean, I'm not sure about
16: if there's anyone you can ask in the family, possibly.
20: I guess I could ask my uncle.
16: Yeah, for sure. But hang in there with the career. If things even feel a little like they plateaued off for a little bit, hang in there. I do feel like bigger things are coming.
20: All right. Thank you very much.
16: Thank you for calling.
20: Have a great day.
16: Bye.
20: Bye.
16: It's kind of nice when someone hasn't met the person where they can't validate it, but then they can go and find out. And I always tell people, you know, send me a message, let me know. So she has to go and ask her uncle. If he can validate that.
18: I like that.
16: Yeah.
18: Like a mystery.
16: Yeah, absolutely. So, do we have another caller?
17: Oh my gosh.
18: Two for two. Okay.
17: Yes, we do. Caller, you are on air.
19: Hi, my name's Yana. I'm interested in getting a reading.
16: Hi, Yana. How are you?
19: Hi. How are you?
16: Thanks for calling in.
19: Yeah. Thanks for doing this.
16: Okay. So what would you like me to focus on? Any specific area?
19: Probably work, but I'm open.
16: Okay. So the first thing I wanted to comment on is I feel like you are your own worst critic. Can you validate that?
19: Absolutely.
16: That negative self-talk, easier said than done to get rid of it. But remember, the words you put out there are energy. It's like a language you speak, and it's just going to come right back to you. So watch your words. I feel like you've come a really long way in just sort of your emotions, your everything. I feel like you've been through a lot, and it seems like you keep trying to reinvent yourself, but I feel like you get really frustrated when something goes the wrong way. Is that right?
19: For sure, yeah. Like, can never really keep it going up.
16: Okay. Well, if you look at where you were a few years ago, you'll see you are going up. It doesn't mean every move you make or every day has to be better, but the overall picture, I feel like you really have gone up. I feel like you have a lot of family support, which is great.
19: Yeah, sure.
16: And I actually feel a grandmother on the other side for you as well. Do you have a grandmother that spoke another language?
19: Yes.
16: Okay. Let me see. I want to say it sounds like Russian.
19: Yeah.
16: Is that right?
19: Mm-hmm. Okay.
16: I feel like she was kind of tough, but nice, sweet, you know, mm-hmm. loving, but also tough. I feel like she would put people in their place.
19: Yeah, it's definitely true.
16: She would. Okay. So, hang in there. Again, look at the bigger picture. You're getting better. You're getting stronger.
19: Okay.
16: And I do feel like you have a partner coming in soon.
19: Yeah.
16: Maybe not your forever partner, but I certainly feel like there will be, your love life will become a little more interesting.
19: Interesting. And what do you see, like, what kind of soon, like, months, year?
16: I feel like within the next 3 months, someone will come in, at least as a friend, at the very least, maybe a fun friend. And look out for someone with the name starting with a B, like Brian, something like that.
19: Okay.
16: And give us feedback. Call back, okay?
19: I will. Thank you so much.
16: You're welcome. Thank you.
19: Bye.
16: Okay, so we have someone in the studio looking for a reading. Uh-oh. Would that be you, Jackson?
21: That is me.
16: Hi, how are you?
21: I'm good.
16: Good. Have you ever had a reading before?
21: Nope.
16: Okay, it's not scary, I promise.
21: Okay.
16: Okay, so just, this is good. I'll show you guys how I, you know, do it in person, or if someone's kind of nervous, I just ask you to take a deep breath and imagine opening up your heart and just kind of sending light forward and doing that as well. Did you have a specific question?
21: Kind of. Like, I have a lot of issues with my family, like, and especially, like, on my dad's side, like, I try to see my family that lives away more often,
16: mm-hmm.
21: and they give a hard time, and, like, I have a little cousin that I wanted to be, like, more involved in her life and upbringing, but they just keep being shut down on that and telling me, like, oh, teaching's only for the parents.
16: Aw.
21: And, yeah, just, and I think it might be partly due to family members that aren't alive anymore and the way that it, you know, that my dad and uncles were raised as a result.
16: I feel like there's a lot of different personalities in your family where people are, you know, some are stronger, some are mad at each other. It just feels like there's a lot of different things going on. And I kind of feel like you're paying the price for things that people did that came before you, where, you know, you want to be involved, which I think is great, but it seems like there were some other people in the family that were rather overbearing. Can you validate that? Would you know?
21: What do you mean, like, overbearing?
16: Well, that other people, some people say they want to be involved and be helpful, but they're quite judgmental and, you know, have a lot of opinions. So that sort of then makes it a little bit more difficult for you. I would say just try to be there. Let them know I'm here in any way I can be. I would love to be involved. Maybe you can say, but I'll take your lead. Because something is better than nothing, right? Even if it's not the type of relationship you're wanting ideally.
21: Yeah.
16: Does that make sense?
21: Yeah, I think I see what you're saying, like saying take their lead so then it doesn't put pressure on them.
16: Exactly.
21: Instead of telling them exactly what I want.
16: Yeah, and if you say I would love to be involved, you tell me how I can do that. Can I help? Can I support you? Can I just be the fun guy? Do you need help watching them? You know, things like that.
21: Yeah.
16: I also feel an older man in spirit around you. Feels like a grandfather. You, did you know the grandfather that smoked? There's a grandfather on the other side.
21: Like dead or alive?
16: I'm dead. Someone in spirit.
21: No, I don't know about that, but okay. Possible.
16: Ask your family. I feel like if it's not grandfather, maybe like a great uncle, but there's someone on the other side that had quite a raspy voice, and very strong personality, where people would have really felt sort of sometimes intimidated, but kind, respectful. I also feel like he was in the military, so you're going to have to ask your family if anyone knows who that is and report back next week, okay?
21: Okay.
16: All right. Thank you. Was that scary?
21: Not really.
16: Okay, good.
17: Thank you, okay, Jackson. Good.
21: You're welcome.
16: So should we keep going with the phones?
17: Yeah. All yeah, right. We got more. Yeah.
16: Let's take another one.
17: All right, caller, you're on air.
0: Hi.
16: Hello. Who is this?
0: Patricia.
16: Hi, Patricia. How are you?
0: Good. How are you?
16: I'm good, thanks. What kind of question do you have for me today?
0: I just wanted to know about anything like positive that's going to go on.
16: Okay.
0: That you would know about him.
16: Have you been feeling kind of like things aren't exactly going your way lately?
0: Currently, yes.
16: Okay. Have you been having some frustration with relationships?
0: Not at the moment.
16: So by relationships, it doesn't have to be like your romantic partner, just people. It seems like people have been frustrating to you.

0: yourself a little bit with bright colors, things like that.
1: Okay.
0: I also feel, was there anyone in particular you wanted to connect with on the other side?
1: My father.
0: Your father. Okay, so he would be the older man.
1: Mm-hmm.
0: Let me see. Tell me his first name, please.
1: Dominic.
0: Dominic. Did Dominic like to eat?
1: Yes.
0: All of a sudden, I feel like I just have this big plate of meatballs in front of me.
1: mm-hmm.
0: But would he complain then of heartburn? Do you remember that?
1: I don't remember that.
0: Okay.
1: I complain of heartburn.
0: Oh, you do. Me too. Okay. So he's talking about your heartburn.
1: Okay.
0: You know, he's saying just because he feels very protective, very present, but he's also saying you don't have to do as I did. That's, you know, I wasn't always right. And sometimes when people pass away, we think, what would he want me to do? How would he do it? And okay. He's saying, do it your own way. Find your own way, even if everyone else doesn't agree with you.
1: Okay.
0: I hope that mm-hmm. helps and, you know, makes sense with what you're going through.
1: Mm-hmm.
0: Okay. Thanks for calling.
1: Thank you. Thank you very much. Okay. Bye.
0: You know, we get stuck in that. I don't know if any of you have ever done that, where we lose somebody and then we say, I'm doing this for them. How would they do it? And I think that's a great way to honor them. But it's also something we could sort of get stuck in.
2: I agree.
0: Anyone find themselves doing that?
2: I think sometimes for people becomes like a crutch that they end up leaning on, or mm-hmm. it's something that I think starts to burden them. Like, I've for sure been in situations where I'm like, what would, like, you know, my uncle who passed away would do, or like my grandma. But you also have to like understand to also, I think, live for yourself, because then some people start using that and it becomes,
0: right.
2: you know, a huge problem and burden on
0: right.
2: top of them.
0: I know I do that with people that are alive. I mean, still to this day, I'll know what someone else would decide. If I'm being indecisive, I'm like, oh, I don't know what to do or what to wear, where yeah. to go. I would know what someone else would decide. I think it's easy for us to just kind of get lost in other people sometimes.
2: Yeah.
0: Okay, so you are listening to Intuitively Speaking, presented by edifyyoursoul.com on the voice of Nassau Community College, 90.3 WHPC. I am psychic medium Lori Smith, here with my panel, Jamie, Matt, and Rhea. We invite you to join our show by calling us now at 516-572-7440. That's 516-572-7440.
3: You want to take a caller?
0: Let's keep going.
3: All right, caller, you're on air.
4: Hi, how are you?
0: Hi, who are we speaking with?
4: I'm on the phone and the computer. Should I speaking
0: with? Yes.
4: My name's Christine.
0: Hang up on the computer, I would say, or turn that
4: okay,
0: volume down.
4: Okay, I just logged off on the computer.
0: Okay,
4: yes, my name is Christine. My friend Heather told me that I could call and see if we could,
0: sure.
4: have a little chit-chat and see what this is all about. This is my first reading like this.
0: Oh, it is. Okay. Well, luckily it's not mine, so. So, what's on your mind? What kind of question do you have for me?
4: This is obviously, I've, been around psychics, like, you know, only like on the boardwalk where, you know, when you're at, you know, the beach and there's like a $5 reading.
0: Right.
4: So I don't really have a lot of experience with this, but my general question is just about grief.
0: Okay.
4: And how my how my person who I'm thinking about, if you want to tell you her name, how yeah. she actually felt about me, after our long long

0: of friendship, how did she felt about me? Because we lost touch before she passed away.
1: What's her name? What's your friend's name?
0: I hear you. I'm sorry. Andrea.
1: Andrea. So before I feel into Andrea, I just want to say we don't leave with grudges. We don't leave this world and say, I wish this, I wish that. It's all about the experience here. But when I feel into Andrea, did she have a sort of like a strong voice, like a strong presence?
0: Of course.
1: She did.
0: Yes. Yeah, yes, she was very strong-willed and absolutely, but at the end of her life, it was the last year of her life, our 30-year relationship, friendship ended.
1: Right. But let me just describe a little bit to make sure I'm connecting to her. I do feel like if she was in the room, you knew it. Like her presence was, there with the strong personality. And I feel like she had a lot of opinions. Would you agree with that?
0: Yes. You know, she was very loud and opinionated. Yeah. And yes.
1: Right.
0: There was no fights over our 30-year friendship.
1: Right.
0: Just the last year where it just disintegrated.
1: Right. So with that strong presence, with that those strong opinions, sometimes that comes with conflict. She's actually saying, I feel like she's acknowledging that you needed to take care of yourself. It feels like she was a little bit challenging to be around. Would that make sense?
0: Only because the last couple years of her life, she had terminal cancer.
1: Right. I didn't get to that part yet. I have to tell the callers, don't give me the information. I give it to you, okay?
0: I'm sorry.
1: That's okay. So I feel like things were tough. And with that, sometimes we even push away the people we love most because it's just difficult. We all deal with things differently. They're grieving as well. You know, if we know we're maybe going to pass on to the next world, we're grieving the life we thought we might live. But there is no hard feelings. There's tons of love. And she's acknowledging that she's with the father. I'm not sure if that's her father or possibly your father. Do one of you have a father in spirit?
0: No, I mean, her father was not in the picture during our friendship, and her stepfather is still living, and my father's still living.
1: So the father, unless you might have to help me figure out who the father is, not just...
0: I don't know who that is.
1: Okay, that's the way I'm hearing it. Sometimes people come through saying, you know, they are like the father, so it could be someone else that was a dad or like a dad to you?
0: To me or to her?
1: To her.
0: She had a grandfather that passed and an uncle that passed before her.
1: Okay. So then the father, I would say that would be her grandfather. This man that she's with also had quite a strong personality, but... it is something that we don't leave with those same emotions or fights or chaos that we had here. So she wants you to know that she is okay. She is with the grandfather. And I wish you the best.
0: Thank you.
1: Thank you.
0: Bye-bye.
2: That was really nice.
1: That was sweet.
3: It was so touching.
1: It's tough. I'm sure you guys can relate. You ever have just a cold and you're so cranky and you don't want to be around anyone?
3: The worst.
4: Absolutely,
1: you know,
4: yeah.
1: Sick and,
3: especially with the weather out right now.
4: Oh, yeah. Right? Oh, man.
1: So imagine, you know, going through something where you know you're going to be transitioning, sometimes we push those people away. But we all have to take care of ourselves.
3: Yeah. And, I think people forget.
1: You know, she had a 30-year relationship, I think. So 1 year out of that, she still have to remember the good times you shared.
3: I believe that.
2: You ready for another phone call?
1: I am ready.
2: All right, caller, you're on air.
4: You ready for another phone call?
5: Hi.
4: I am ready.
1: Oh, we're getting some feedback.
4: All right, caller, you're on air. You ready for
5: another phone call? Hold on, let me turn it off.
3: Just some technical difficulties. It's okay.
1: Yeah. Okay, maybe she
2: Are we
1: can.
2: Good now?
5: Yes, now
3: there
5: we're
3: we
5: good.
3: Go.
1: Okay. welcome.
5: Sorry about that.
2: That was crazy.
1: Welcome to Intuitively Speaking. What's your name?
5: Hi, I'm Bethany.
1: Hi, Bethany.
5: How are you today?
1: Good. How are you?
5: Oh, just doing all amazingly well.
1: Oh, where amazingly are you from? Well. I sense a little accent.
5: I'm from Memphis, Tennessee.
1: Oh, nice. Okay.
5: Yeah.
1: So what's your question?
5: So, yeah. I was just hoping to see what might show up for me today. There's a certain somebody that I was hoping I could hear from and just to see maybe what your intuitive hit is.
1: Okay. So the first person I was aware of was a male, and it feels like he's your generation. Would you understand who that is?
5: Yeah. Well, my age or from
1: your generation. So it could be partner, brother, friend, yeah. Something like that.
5: My son. That'd probably be my son.
1: Okay. So hold on first. Someone else close to your age, if not possibly, do you have an uncle that was a little bit younger, closer to your age?
5: No.
1: Because I feel like there's a male, an older male than him, with him. And sometimes someone else comes through before the person you were hoping for. And so your son is in spirit?
5: Yes, yes. He crossed over in 2020, tragically.
1: Oh, I'm sorry.
5: Car wreck.
1: Oh, I'm sorry to hear that.
5: Yeah, thank you.
1: So he's making me aware this, I have to see if I could tune into who it is, that he is with the older male. That's important, so you know that he was absolutely greeted by other people. I do feel like it was, I know you said tragic, quick, the car accident. I do feel like there wasn't any suffering. I feel like I left very quickly.
5: Mm-hmm. Mm-hmm. Yes, he took blunt force trauma to the head. So it was just like 1 minute, one moment he was here, the next second he's on the other side. Not,
1: so it's real important for him to that you know that there wasn't pain. There was shock, and I mean, obviously shock for everyone, but and he doesn't want you to blame anyone. Does that make sense? That's what he would want to say?
5: Okay.
1: No, it just feels like there was so many, of course, questions and anger and all of those things, and he's making me feel like it's okay. All of those things were okay. I actually hate when people say, oh, it was his time. I think that's just something that is not easy to hear. But it feels like, oh, what was that? What were you going to say?
5: it's something so fascinating to me, too, because before he crossed over, he was going to college for astrophysicist. So he studied the universe, you know, energy, frequency, vibration. And, I had zero awareness about any of that. But my son began to communicate with me in ways that I had no idea was even possible. And so he has taught me through working through my mental and emotional awarenesses and elevating my thought patterns, my emotional patterns, that I was able to elevate and I was able to connect and communicate because he's vibrating at such a higher rate. By me being in the grief, it was kind of like stopping that communication,
1: right,
5: on a frequency level.
1: Yes. You know, it's, I love when you said the vibration and the frequency. What we put out there, we attract, and we need, and if you're on the other side, they are at quite a high vibration. So I'm so glad you're able to get to that place and understand that he is very close.
5: Yes.
1: He's acknowledging the dog that's with him.
5: The dog with him? Okay, yeah.
1: The dog that's with him.
5: Yes, it's interesting. His little favorite dog, about a year and a half after he passed, that dog went with him. And, I mean, he just absolutely loved this little dog.
1: He's with the dog.
5: He carried it everywhere with him. And I was almost relieved that he had Prissy.
1: He was with him. Aw.
5: Yeah.
1: And he does like to make his presence known around your home. You might see like an imprint on a chair and you're kind of like, how did that get there? So he does like to do things like that.
5: Oh, he's so much of a trickster. His newest thing is he's loving playing with the light bulbs. I mean, and turning on stuff at the most random times. And I'm just like, what in the world's going on? But of course, you know, having the awareness that, I see you.
1: Right.
5: Yeah.
1: Okay. Yes. Well, thank you for calling in.
5: Yes, thank you. You have a great day.
1: You too.
5: Okay, bye-bye.
2: That was so kind.
3: Yeah, that was so sweet.
2: That was pretty cool, too, about the imprints.
1: They really can.
2: I liked that.
1: Animals do that a lot.
3: I would have been spooked out. Jeez. I'm surprised.
2: Spooked out.
6: I like what she said, though, about she almost felt relieved when the dog passed on to be with her son. That was really nice.
2: Mm-hmm.
1: I know.
3: Like a little friend.
6: Yeah.
1: It is sweet.
2: Okay, you want to take another call?
1: Sure.
2: Cool. All right, caller, you are on air.
1: Hello. Are you there?
7: Hello.
1: Hi, how are you?
2: Hello?
7: Hello.
1: Hi, what's your name?
7: Diana.
1: Oh, hi, Diana. Are you Diana with the cat?
7: Yes.
1: So, guys, someone sent me a picture of a cat before.
7: Right. Her name is Bella.
1: Okay. Oh. To see if I could connect and figure out what's going on. I understand she cries a lot. Is that right?
7: Yes, she does. And she's 16 years old. And she's healthy.
1: Healthy, and they have not, I understand they have not been able to figure out what's going on. So what I felt when I looked at the picture is, and, you know, I'm not a doctor, I'm not a vet, but intuitively, I felt like there may be something going on with her ears. I felt like it had to do with vibration, like when certain things are vibrating or she's moving a certain way, things are off balance. It felt like there might be something going on with the ears that caused this pain and feeling sort of off kilter. So you might want to mention it to the vet. maybe they can look into that a little bit more. Right. And please let us know, okay?
7: Yeah, she's been to the vet not too long ago, and they said everything, her ears are fine.
1: Yeah, it felt like something else. I just felt ears really strong, so maybe there's some other testing they can do for the ears. I'm not sure.
7: Mm-hmm.
1: Okay. Thanks for calling. Thanks for letting me look at that picture.
7: Thank you. Bye-bye.
1: Okay, bye. I love looking at pictures of pets. It's, yeah.
2: What kind of cat was it? Like, what color?
1: It was like tan.
2: Aw.
1: I'll show you a picture. Yeah, very cute. So, you are listening to Intuitively Speaking, presented by edifyyoursoul.com on the voice of Nassau Community College, 90.3 WHPC. I am psychic medium Lori Smith. I almost forgot who I was.
2: I hope not.
1: Here with Jamie, Matt, and Rhea. We invite you to join our show by calling us now at 516-572-7440. We're doing marathon reading here.
2: I know. I know. It's one after another.
1: One after the other.
3: It's a race.
1: Okay. Who else is going to do a reading now?
3: Oh.
1: I think I'm going to teach you guys.
2: Ooh. That'd be cool.
6: That would be a
3: lot. Can we handle it?
1: I don't know. Let's see. Let's see who's on the phone.
2: Okay. Pick a number.
3: I'm scared.
1: Oh, we have
6: different phone lines. Yeah, pick a number.
1: Matt, pick a number.
6: How many we have? Two.
2: Thank you.
1: Okay.
2: Caller number two, you are on.
8: Ooh.
1: Hello.
8: Hello.
9: Caller number two, you are on.
3: Uh-oh. Not again.
1: Just turn down that radio.
8: Hi, how are you?
1: Hi. So, what's your name?
8: My name is Monica.
1: Hi, Monica. Do you have a question for us?
8: I don't have any specific questions whatsoever. I just was curious to hear what you have to say.
1: Okay. Is mom still here?
8: She is.
1: Do you either look like her or sound like her? There's something very familiar.
8: Oh, gosh, I have no idea. We're always together, so I wouldn't be surprised.
1: Oh, okay. If you're always together, then that makes sense. Is she there with you?
8: No, she's not.
1: Okay. I just felt a closeness with you two.
8: I did think about picking her up because of the storm, but then I didn't.
1: Oh, okay. I feel like you even sound like each other, the voice. But anyway, let's see. What area of your life would you like me to look into?
8: Honestly, I'm curious about the afterlife and whatever, you know, those that have passed, if you have any messages or any info on that.
1: Okay.
8: That's interesting to me.
1: So do any of you here in the studio feel like there's another presence with her? Going to do a little teaching.
3: Oh, man.
1: Ooh.
3: This is
1: what
3: intense.
1: What does it feel like?
8: Hmm. What's that?
1: So I'm asking my co-host if they have any idea. So this is how I do it. I'm just going to lead them for a moment. Just take a deep breath and relax and listen to our voice. Can you just say hello again and tell us your name?
8: Hello, my name is Monica.
1: Okay, so you're focusing on Monica and you're just going to ask for anyone around her in spirit to come close, anyone that might have a message.
2: Can I ask you a random question?
3: Oh, I want to hear this.
2: Yeah. Are you a blonde?
8: I'm not.
1: Oh, okay. Do you feel the presence of a blonde, maybe?
2: I just thought she was a blonde.
1: Okay. So, do you have an uncle in spirit?
8: I don't have an uncle in spirit, actually.
1: So, it feels like this man is at least one generation above you. Feels like someone, say, I would say off to the side. So could be uncle, could be friend, family friend, something like that. Let me describe him a little bit more.
8: Sure.
1: Feels like he had quite a, like a quirky personality. Does okay. this sound familiar to you?
10: Now, when you're saying a generation, you are saying like an uncle age, nothing near my age.
1: Oh, well, when I'm describing the personality, if it sounds like someone near your age, then absolutely I could just be wrong with the age. Does this describe someone you know that quirky?
10: So there have been several males that have passed.
1: Okay.
10: One, I guess, recently. I don't know. I guess two I could say would be quirky.
1: Okay.
10: In a way.
1: So it feels like kind of a quirky, fun personality, though. Like, definitely, I would say, an original. But he's also referencing a motorcycle. I feel like this person either liked a motorcycle, had a motorcycle. Does that help you figure out who it is?
10: No, I don't know anyone with a motorcycle.
1: You don't know anyone with a motorcycle. Okay. So...
2: She's tricky.
1: She's tricky,
10: huh?
1: Yeah,
10: that's fine.
1: Okay, so, friend, so keep the motorcycle to the side. Maybe you had someone else in the family, great uncle, not sure. You'll have to go do some investigating.
10: Okay.
1: But are these friends that you've lost in the last year?
10: I lost a friend a year ago.
1: And what was his name?
10: We called him Mickey.
1: Mickey.
10: But his name was Greg.
1: Mm-hmm. Okay. And he had the fun personality, correct?
10: I would say two of the people I was thinking of definitely had a fun personality, but he was an original for sure. Yeah.
1: Okay. So I'll go back to that person, the original funny personality, sort of, obviously didn't expect to be on the other side so young, but also had this, acceptance. And mm-hmm. I feel like through these passings, you've kind of learned a lot about the other side and feel them.
10: Mm-hmm.
1: Anything else, guys? Do you feel anything? This one's a little tough.
3: This one's super tricky.
2: I got it off too, so.
3: Any pets? Just thought I'd ask.
10: That have passed?
3: I guess or both.
10: I had a childhood pet who passed, and I also have a current pet.
3: Okay. Was this childhood pet like, you know, a dog, cat?
10: Yeah. I had a dog.
1: Okay. So you're kind of connecting. Okay. So.
3: It's tricky.
1: I'm going to say that he would like you to know that, wait, I'm just trying to get the words right. I'm still with the person. I know the communication is a little tough, but I'm still with the person that you would say is quirky. And he's just making it known that although you've been through a lot, things are going to settle down. He's showing me a little bit about your future. I feel like within the next 3 years or so, you're going to be going through some changes, whether it be where you're living, working, like some changes that are good changes, though.
10: Good changes, okay.
1: Good changes. Maybe that's why. Maybe he just wanted to talk about your life now. You might be I wouldn't be surprised if you were thinking about moving, but I feel like there will be some major changes within the next 3 years or so, but then you're going to be at that next level where things seem to sort of like just calm down again.
10: Okay.
1: Thank you for calling.
10: Thanks so much for your time. I appreciate it.
1: Bye-bye.
10: Bye.
2: That was cool. A little hard, but cool.
1: You know, sometimes the connection is really strong. Sometimes it's me. Sometimes I'm just not, you know,
2: in tune.
1: Certainly felt his presence. But then when I realized, you know what, I think I'm supposed to be talking about her and her future. That felt really strong, and that she just needed to know, you know, hold on, it's going to be a good ride, but things will settle down again.
2: Interesting.
1: Yeah.
3: Really interesting. Some people are also trickier, I think, than other people. I'm sure you've also, you know, had that in person. Like, how do you deal with the more trickier people?
1: I mean, usually we work it out. Sometimes I'll have to say, you know what, I'm seeing this. I don't know why. Can you, you know, help me figure it out? Sometimes I feel like it's like playing charades. And sometimes something might make sense to you, but not necessarily me.
3: Okay.
1: You know?
2: Interesting.
1: Yeah. It's like decoding a language.
6: Do you ever think it has something maybe to do with who you're talking to on the other side? Because I know my mom once went to a medium, and the medium started telling her about my grandmother, which is my mom's mother. But my grandmother was the most private person in the entire world, and all the medium could tell her is, yeah, she doesn't want to talk. She doesn't want to talk to you.
1: Really?
6: Yeah.
1: No, I don't think they ever say that they don't want to talk. I think it just has to do with the medium. Sometimes we're just not tuning in, you know, to that person. There have been times where I've had to say, you know what, let's reschedule. I'm not in the right, I'm just not connecting today. Sometimes, you know, it could be me, things like that. But yeah, we just try our best. But don't blame it on spirit. I wouldn't want to say, oh, they don't want to talk. You know?
6: Yeah, I was just curious because, like I mean, like I said, my grandmother was the kind of person that she just would never provide any information to anyone. She was always very suspicious of any kind of new technology that would ask for anything about her. She was very, very, very, very private woman when she was still alive. So it wouldn't surprise me. I mean, I obviously am not a medium myself, but it wouldn't surprise me too much that she wouldn't want to exactly share everything.
2: Right. Can I ask a question?
1: Absolutely.
2: I don't know how you feel about this, but how do you feel about Ouija boards?
1: You know, I got to say, I don't really know much about it, but I won't touch one. I don't know why.
6: I agree with you. Yeah, I agree with you.
1: And I don't even know why. I mean, I think things have to do with intention. So if you have an intention that this thing you touch is going to be terrible or bad or evil or something, then I think you're really
2: opening
1: yourself up to that. Mm. But because there's so much talk about that, like everybody has an opinion about it, I'm just like, you know what? I don't need another thing to figure out.
2: We did one here, but I don't think it was like...
3: Wow.
1: Did you?
2: We did
6: like
2: one
6: a morning
2: live.
6: Show thing?
2: We did it on a morning show live a while ago, like maybe a year or two ago.
3: I hope you cleansed the room afterwards.
2: No, we didn't.
3: That's nice. Nice to know, Jamie, that I'm sitting
2: anytime,
3: here right now.
2: Anytime.
6: Whoever did the NASA mix at 9 a.m. felt some weird stuff.
2: I don't know. I felt like if I were to do it alone instead of having it with other people, I think it would have been a different experience.
1: Yeah.
2: Compared to having, like, myself and another person touching the same wooden piece.
1: Right.
2: I genuinely felt like they were moving the piece, and I felt like that wasn't fair.
3: Do you think it was, like, a negative experience or, like, a spooky,
2: I feel like I can't
3: thing?
2: Give it a real experience because... I just feel like because the other person was actually moving the piece, it kind of erased the fun. Mm-hmm. I don't know how else to describe that.
6: Yeah.
3: You didn't get to be the star. That. It's okay.
2: No.
3: It's
1: I wonder.
2: It's not about the star.
1: If we have any listeners that have had experiences with that.
2: Oh, I do too.
1: We should ask them.
2: Yeah.
1: That would be cool.
2: Would you like to take a caller and ask?
1: Absolutely.
2: All right. Caller, you're on air.
11: Oh, hey, how's it going, everybody?
1: Hi, what's your name?
11: It's Andrew.
1: Andrew?
11: Yep.
1: Hi, Andrew.
11: How's it going today?
1: Good. Andrew, have you ever used a Ouija board?
11: Not knowingly or not really well.
2: Well, you're going to have to go get yourself one at the store.
3: Right? Don't listen to her.
1: The medium, I've never, so I'm curious.
6: I have a question for Andrew. What does not knowingly mean?
1: Not knowingly.
11: Maybe... Like once over friends, you might have played with it, but nothing
1: when
11: for
1: you were like a little kid or something.
6: Yeah,
11: not for like hours on end or anything.
2: But you didn't buy it.
11: I definitely never had ownership. That's for sure.
2: Okay,
1: all right.
11: So it's all good.
1: What is your question?
11: No, hey, I figured call in for like general reading. You know, always good to get those life check-ins, right? And see, you know, hey, where we're going, what we're looking for. Navigating, you know, who knows.
1: Okay. Can I ask your age?
11: 46. I was going to say 45, but I forgot. It changed.
6: That happens sometimes.
3: I would have expected
11: I mean, I'm still thinking 20 something, but, you know, all good.
1: And do you have the child? You have a child?
11: No.
1: I feel like there's a lot that's going to be happening in the relationship department.
11: All right.
1: And I don't know. I mean, you're still young enough to have a kid.
11: Oh, 100%. Yeah, I'm single. Yeah, all that good stuff. So it is all possible.
1: Oh, okay. So wait, how old is he? 46?
11: 46.
1: Single.
3: That's so shocking. Sick.
1: Anyone know any 40-something single women?
3: I can name actresses. That's about it.
1: This is going to be the matchmaker show.
2: Oh, that's a change.
1: Okay, so.
3: All right. What do you like in a girl?
6: Oh, boy.
11: No, I don't go into stereotypes because that's like, you know, you never know. You know? So it's all
1: do
11: good.
1: You like psychics?
11: They're all good. Yep.
1: He didn't get it.
2: That's a trick question.
11: trick question.
1: We're just messing with you. Okay. So I do feel like there is there's going to be a lot of movement going on in the relationship department. I feel like it will be rather quick. I feel like you'll just blink your eyes and before you know it, you'll be with someone. You'll like have a commitment. I feel like kids or kid, at least one is coming.
11: Yep.
1: Mm-hmm. I feel like you might meet this person in sort of like a professional setting.
11: Okay.
1: Something that has to do with work. I don't think it'll be on a dating app or anything like that.
11: That's cool.
1: And if you're open, I feel like it will be someone that you're not necessarily, I know you said you don't have a certain type, but I feel like maybe a little more conservative than you're used to, but just stay open.
11: That's sound advice. Hey, be open, right place, right time, you know.
1: Yeah, absolutely.
11: All good. I mean, I'm in alignment with you on what you what you believe. So, like,
1: awesome.
11: I think it's a good read.
1: Okay.
11: Not that I have anything lined up, but all good.
1: All right. Well, that's the exciting part. Good luck with that. Thanks for calling.
11: Thanks. All right. Have a good day.
1: Bye.
2: That was cool. We have time for one more caller.
1: Okay. Let's do it.
2: Give me... Oh, man. I don't know. I'm going to take this caller. Caller, you're on air.
12: Hi. How you doing?
1: Hi. Who is this?
12: This is Brenda.
1: Hi, Brenda.
12: How are you?
1: Good. Brenda's got fun energy, doesn't she?
3: Yeah.
1: I felt excited when you said hello. So,
12: oh, really? Yeah, I do have great energy and fun energy.
1: Oh, awesome. So what's your question?
12: Oh, my God. I didn't know. I don't know.
1: You're on the spot. Think of a question.
12: It could be anything?
1: Yeah, absolutely.
12: I have a friend of mine that, let's see, I'm not sure if he likes me or not. I don't know if that's a good question.
1: Can we get first name, or are we just going to then announce this to the world?
12: No. Well, like, no, I have another question better. Forget that one.
2: Okay.
12: I have a better one. No. So, it's kind of crazy. I'm kind of like a little worried because I'm getting kind of sued because I was in an accident.
1: Oh.
12: And so I thought everything was said and done and whatnot, but now I'm kind of worried because I got a letter the other day from my insurance company saying that, you know, they're still looking at it or whatnot. So I just want to know what do you think that what could happen? Do you see anything? I mean, because I'm a little nervous, you know, this has never happened to me before.
1: You know, my initial reaction was that whatever was going on now was going to, or the person was going to back off.
12: Okay.
1: Feels like it's going to, the pressure is like increasing, but then it doesn't feel like it's going to be as bad as you may be concerned about or be thinking.
12: So I should be concerned or no?
1: No, it doesn't feel like it's going to be as bad as your concern is.
12: Yes.
1: Like that you're thinking,
12: yes. Oh my God, yes.
1: Oh, it's going to be.
12: Oh, you're so right.
1: But I also feel like, you know, you're real obviously stressed about it and you're thinking like 15 different what ifs.
12: Yes, 100%.
1: But I feel like this is a time to sort of lay low. I don't think you have to do as much as you think you do. Sometimes if you sit back and wait, things will work itself out.
12: Okay.
1: So if you feel like you have to fight, if you feel like you have to do something, just take a little breath. I feel like if you're calm about it for a certain amount of time, then things are going to work itself out.
12: Oh, okay. Awesome. Okay. Yeah, that's fantastic. Because when everything happened, it was like the person was like really nice about everything. And
1: yes,
12: she was like apologetic and like she gave me a hug and everything.
1: Mm-hmm.
12: And I thought, okay, you know, all right, cool. And then this kind of just came out of nowhere. And I was like, what?
1: Yeah.
12: So
1: I feel like they
12: really
1: just
12: shocked.
1: Need a little time to settle down.
12: Okay. Okay. That makes sense.
1: All right. Thank you for calling.
12: Oh, thank you so much. You were awesome. I really appreciate this. Yeah,
1: thanks.
12: Have a good evening. Thank you.
1: You too.
12: Bye-bye.
2: That was pretty cool.
1: All right.
6: Yeah.
1: I think that's it, right?
3: We did
2: yeah.
3: it.
2: Okay. Ready?
3: We did it.
1: Well, that brings us to the end of another show. Thank you so much for listening. Thank you to Jamie, Matt, and Rhea. I am psychic medium Lori Smith from edifyyoursoul.com. 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

Motionless and White on 90.3 WHPC. They just put out a new album called Decades last Friday. I'm going to be real. It wasn't that good. I liked maybe one song, and it was a cover song, so that doesn't really count because it's not their song. Anyway, here is Dorothy with Flawless on 90.3 WHPC.

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It's Jamie, and you're hanging out with me on the voice of Nassau Community College, The Rock Binge. 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My

Horizon on 90.3 WHPC. It's Jamie, and you're listening to the voice of Nassau Community College. I feel like we should throw back to a time when Mark Hoppus from Blink-182 and when Alex Gasgarth from All Time Low came together and created Simple Creatures. I don't know what happened to that band. I wish I could tell you, but here is a song from that era. 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

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I just looked it up. It's disgusting. As of tomorrow, will be a full year that Ozzy has passed away. It's just craziness. Absolutely insane. But, I mean, things go on. Life moves on. Still got his music. Still have his memories. At least we have that. Here is Learn to Love the Lie by 4 Year Strong on 90.3 WHPC.

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It's Jamie, and up next is Bite Me by Avril Lavigne. 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

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It's Jamie, and I really like Muna. 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

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It's Jamie, and I like Paris a lot. If you don't like Paris, then you're missing out on a lot of good stuff. Here's Cathedral Bell by The Used. Did you know they're performing on Thursday at the South Bay Festival? I think that's what it's called, the Great South Bay Festival. It's in Patchogue. I'm going to Friday's show. That's Sublime. I'm going to that. But if you haven't seen The Used, you should definitely try and see them. Here's Cathedral Bell on 90.3 WHPC.

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It's Jamie, and Hula Girl is a great song. I love Hula Girl. I don't know why, but I definitely envision the Hula Girl on the little dashboard, you know, because they say dashboard Hula Girl. Okay, anyway, here is the Pretty Reckless for I Am Death. I think that Taylor Momsen has grown a lot in the past few years, so let's hear more of her on 90.3 WHPC.

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We're going to try something new. Well, I'm going to try something new. I like Pierce the Veil, but I have not heard this song, and it came out last year. It's called Kiss Me Now. So we're going to try it out together, or at least I'm going to try it out right here, right now on 90.3 WHPC.

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That was a little shout out to my friend Matt. 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

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It's Jamie, and I love that song. I don't know if you heard of Angels and Airwaves. I was just telling my friend about that, how you have to check that out. It's got Tom DeLonge in there from Blink 182, and he does a fantastic job. Plus, he's got that iconic voice. You can't miss out on that. Anyway, here is some Godsmack with Awake, and I will see you next week.

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